0: process, but they've had to pay over $7,000 in various fees to get the project up and running. And while the Spring family is moving forward, there's still hundreds of other families that are waiting to rebuild. The city's issued 2 rebuild permits so far, and they have 7 more that are still in progress. Live in Spokane, Natalie Keller, 4 News Now.
1: It sounds like the summer's last gasp, maybe tomorrow.
2: Then the big changes hit just in time for the weekend. Chris Crocker has your First Alert forecast.
3: Well, this has not been a linear drop into the cooler weather. We were cooler today. Here's a look at our high temperatures around the region. Then we're going to warm up again before we really cool down. It was 69 in Spokane, 68 in Coeur d'Alene, 69 in Pullman and St. Mary's, in the 70s through the Columbia Basin and the Okanagan Highlands, 75 for a high in Lewiston. Tomorrow, we are back up in the 80s. I thought we might be done with the 80-degree weather for the season, but this really might be it. 80 in Spokane, 81 degrees in Coeur d'Alene. We'll be in the 70s in Bonners Ferry and Sandpoint. Here's what's going on. I'm going to jump ahead. This is Thursday at 5 o'clock, 24 hours from now. We have a strong cold front that's going to bring the changes that we've been talking about all week for the weekend. As it approaches, we get a southwesterly flow going, and that is what's going to bring our temperatures up to those above average readings. Then once this moves through, our temperatures drop, and we are also going to get some rain. I will time out that precipitation for you and let you know how much cooler it's going to get coming up in the 7-day forecast, Robin.
1: Thanks, Chris. Coeur d'Alene police say the shooting yesterday morning near 19th and Mullen may have been a case of self-defense. Police have released the man they detained and took to the police station after the shooting. Investigators are still trying to figure out what led up to that shooting. They say a man and woman came home in the early morning hours. There was a confrontation with a second man who fired a single shot, hitting the other two. Both were treated at Kootenai Health. We talked with the woman yesterday. She says she was shot in the hand.
2: If you were stuck in traffic heading west out of downtown Spokane this morning, you may have seen this, a semi-truck on fire halfway up Sunset Hill. If you didn't see it, this is why you were probably a little bit late. Viewer Richard Henderson sent us this video as he passed by the scene. You can see the flames coming off the truck there. It took a couple of hours before traffic started flowing freely again.
1: The Spokane Housing Authority building in North Central Spokane is being inspected for structural integrity. A truck slammed into the building last night. The driver ran away. A custodian was inside at the time and had some minor injuries. Housing Authority staff is working from home until the temporary wall can be built to stabilize their office. The executive director hopes to have staff back in the building by Monday. Funding Idaho schools in our For the People coverage tonight. In November, Idaho voters will decide which path to take when it comes to money spent on education.
2: How schools are funded is the top priority for the incumbents and the challengers. Idaho often ranks last among all states when it comes to how much money is spent on students.
1: Now, the candidates are incumbent Republican Debbie Critchfield, Democrat Becky Mitchell, and Constitution Party Teresa Roundy. Angela Hara talked with those candidates today. Angela, what are the candidates saying about school funding?
4: Yeah, well, all three share different perspectives. I'll start with current superintendent, Republican Debbie Critchfield. She plans to rewrite the state's funding formula, which hasn't been changed in more than 30 years. Critchfield says she'd like to put more money into resources and special education, and that she'd like to work on programs about mental health in schools. But overall, Critchfield believes that school funding should be spent conservatively.
5: We must live within a balanced budget. I absolutely believe that. I'm unwilling to pay for education on a credit card.
4: Next, we'll move on to the Democratic candidate, Becky Sundin Mitchell. As a mother of special needs child herself, she says one of her priorities will be to fix the $100 million budget shortfall for special education programs. Mitchell also believes Idaho should switch to an enrollment-based funding formula. That means money would be given to schools based on the number of students enrolled rather than its attendance record.
6: When you do an enrollment-based funding formula, but then make sure that you're not going to sacrifice rural schools for urban schools, that's going to put the bottom line dollar into every school that needs it.
4: And lastly is Teresa Roundy from the Constitution Party. She says she'll prioritize schools in rural areas and also believes the state should switch to an enrollment-based funding formula.
7: We need to do it just by per pupil instead of however they've been doing it. You know, I mean, number one, that'll be a big shift.
4: Mitchell and Roundy both told me they oppose Idaho's parental choice tax credit, which was passed last year. It's a taxpayer-funded credit that can give families money to cover the cost for children who are in a non-public school. Critchfield says she will not share her stance on the bill until she receives data on how students were helped. And so those are the three names on the November ballot for those who will be put in charge, or for the person who will be put in charge of leading Idaho's public schools. Live in studio, Angela Hara, 4 News Now.
2: All right, Angela, thank you. Going to the DMV in Coeur d'Alene is now as easy as a trip to the grocery store. The Fred Meyer in Coeur d'Alene now has a self-service kiosk that will let you do routine DMV transactions within minutes. This is what it looks like. It's similar to a traditional ATM. This one can update your vehicle registration and state parks passport within minutes. Coeur d'Alene has one of 10 self-service kiosks that are now live across the state. The Idaho Transportation Department says these kiosks are a safe way to update your registration quickly.
8: This is just an added convenience for folks who are already out running around doing errands in their day-to-day lives. They can swing by here, renew their vehicle registration, and help, you know, cut down on wait times at the DMV for themselves and also everyone else that's down there waiting.
2: If the kiosks prove popular, the DMV has plans to install more of them throughout the state. Right now, Coeur d'Alene has the only kiosk in North Idaho. Well, you may want to skip dinner tonight and maybe even forego breakfast in the morning.
1: Yeah, got to have plenty of room for food at the Greek Festival. Starts tomorrow. It's the 90th year of the festival at the Holy Trinity Greek Orthodox Church in North Central Spokane. It opens at 11 tomorrow morning, and there's usually a line stretching down Washington Street throughout the weekend. It features authentic Greek food, including gyros, loukoumades, which are fried dough balls dipped in honey, fresh baklava. There is also plenty of Greek music and dancing. The festival runs for 3 days and is open from 11 a.m. to 8 p.m. each day.
2: Gotta have a gyro. All right. In 1982, a man was found dead beneath a pew at a church in Boise.
1: He had a wad of cash and a bottle of cyanide and had just gone to confession.
9: You cannot independently verify what was or wasn't said in the confessional on the day Dr. Betkowski died.
1: Only God knows what Dr. Matthew Betkowski told the priest that day. But investigators think it may have been about a nationwide scare that was never solved. We'll have that coming up. Plus,
10: it was fight or die. I didn't really have an option.
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16: 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But hey, at least you finally took a vacation. And look at that. You only answered 53 calls, 84 emails, onboarded one new hire, and covered for Chris while he's out on paternity leave, and you did it all from a kayak. Because you, my friend, know how to relax. All right, you may not know how to take a day off, but you do know both your personal and

0: ancient order, and he knew his community needed help, so he rushed in. Kazadi is originally from the Democratic Republic of Congo and has been volunteering with the Red Cross for years, translating Swahili.
1: I used to volunteer also back home, and then here I was like, I have some skills, and I'm sure families that came just like me who don't probably know English and know what's happening and stuff will probably use some help.
0: Kazadi says when his home was first placed under an evacuation order, his first thought wasn't even to go home and check on any of his things. He wanted to check in with the Red Cross to see how he could help. Kazadi says once he got to the shelter, he saw people he had translated for in the past, and he was able to help them understand what was going on. Now he's receiving a national award from the Courage Project for his dedication to helping his community.
1: For me, I was shocked. I was like, why? I won for... I do volunteer, it's normal.
0: Kazadi will also be able to select a charity of his choice that the Courage Project will send grant money to. In Spokane, Derek Strom, 4 News Now.
2: Wow. Oh, it just warms your heart, doesn't it? Oh, wonderful. Well, one last breath of summer tomorrow, Chris, and then fall.
3: Yes, fall, showers, all kinds of interesting weather. But first, we're going to get another 80-degree day out of the deal. Partly cloudy skies tomorrow, unseasonably warm. Our average high is around 70 with light winds in the morning, southeast winds in the afternoon at 5 to 10 miles per hour. I'll be back with your 7-day forecast.
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6: 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Boy, I'm delirious. I'm a father. I'm a success.
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3: Cooler evening across the region. We're in the 60s in Spokane and Coeur d'Alene right now with overcast conditions. Those clouds are not going to be around for long. We will be clearing out a little bit overnight. Four things to know about your weather. Our temperatures are going to take a jump into the 80-degree range tomorrow. Friday, that's when we really see the changes. Showers and possible thunderstorms. It's also going to be a windy day, and I'll talk more about that in just a bit, and much cooler weather ahead this weekend. Here's a look at our temperature trend over the next 7 days. The white line is our average high. We're going to be well above average by about 10 degrees tomorrow, and then the drop down into the lower to mid 60s for the weekend. Then we start warming back up again, 67 on Wednesday, and by next Wednesday, that will be our average high. Our average high drops very quickly this time of year. Here's what's going on. We have this cold front. I'm jumping ahead to Thursday at 11 o'clock. That is going to be moving through, and we are going to start to see that rain moving in by Friday morning. Here's 7:30.

0: Friday morning with rain throughout the Columbia Basin up through the Northeast Mountains. Then a good portion of the mid-morning, early afternoon, we will see those showers. By Friday, 8 o'clock, everything is a little more hit and miss. So your Friday night football games might actually be dry, or you might just get a passing sprinkle. Meanwhile, we will also have the opportunity for some mountain showers and thunderstorms. A little bit of blue starting to show up on our radar. That is indication of some mountain snow. We're getting close to that time. Precipitation totals, here is an initial forecast. They're not going to be overly impressive, but a couple tenths of an inch in some locations. Wind may be a concern in terms of blowing dust and some isolated power outages. Peak wind gusts on Friday in the 45 mile per hour range for the Columbia Basin and the eastern or the west plains of the Spokane area. Lighter winds, but still windy throughout North Idaho. Your 7-day forecast, let's take a look. Friday really standing out as the busiest day of the forecast. Windy conditions, 100% chance of measurable rain with that high of 65. It's actually going to be a really nice weekend. We've got Valley Fest. There's all kinds of fun things going on. You'll need a sweater, but it is still going to be a dry and nice weather. Cool mornings ahead down in the 40s. Might be a little mindful if you are in some of the outlying areas. Keep an eye on that overnight low in case you are in danger of a frost with those late season vegetable gardens, Robin and Derek.
1: Oh, wow. What a change, Chris. Mm-hmm. Thanks. A delicate rescue in Reno that saved a neighborhood.
2: Yeah, we'll have that in just a couple of minutes. Plus, a baby elephant gets stuck in a muddy riverbed and can't escape. We'll show you who came to the rescue.
1: And the fascinating results of a 40-year-old Idaho cold case. A man found poisoned in a church and the key to finding his identity. Next on 4 News Now at 5.
3: The people who wrote Proposition 1, they're trying to fool us. 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Don't be fooled. Hidden in that fine print, Prop 1 redefines viability to allow abortion on demand for any reason, as late as the 7th or 8th month of pregnancy. So a premature baby who needs oxygen, not viable. 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Don't be fooled. Proposition 1 is too extreme for Idaho. 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
2: Welcome back. Investigators in Boise say they've solved the nearly 44-year-old case of the unknown wanderer.
1: He died by suicide inside Sacred Heart Catholic Church in December of 1982. It's one of the state's oldest cold cases, but it may also have solved a notorious national cold case that has stumped investigators for decades. The man who died in the church died from cyanide poisoning. The case went cold until 2019, when investigators used a single key found in that man's possession to link him to a man from Florida named Dr. Matthew Bitkowski. Through family members, investigators learned Bitkowski struggled with mental illness and was even fired from his job for saying he could use cyanide to kill someone and get away with it. In his belongings, family members found homemade cyanide. Now, here's where the other cold case comes in. Also in 1982, the entire country was on edge over bottles of Tylenol being laced with cyanide. Seven people in Chicago died from taking the pills.
7: While our office may have identified some possible connection between Dr. Bitkowski and the 1982 events, we're not naming him as a suspect, and we cannot say he was in Chicago during the final week of September 1982.
1: But investigators say there are too many things in common to not connect the cases. And even more evidence will be revealed in an upcoming Unsolved Mysteries documentary about the case. Investigators hope getting Bitkowski's story out there will generate new leads and finally solve that case. You can see the whole news conference today detailing even more connections between the two cases and find out when you can see that documentary. The story is coming up, or rather it is up now on KXLY.com.
2: Well, we've had a lot of bear sightings in the last month, including this one caught on a Ring camera running through a backyard in Ione, next to where a woman was attacked. On the other side of Washington, near Bellingham, this angry mama bear attacked a 12-year-old boy.
8: It was fight or die. I didn't really have an option.
2: Robin Westgate says he was walking through his backyard orchard when he and the angry mama bear startled each other and the bear attacked. Robin fought back, gouging the bear's eye with his thumb and punching and screaming until his dad came and the bear turned its sights on him.
9: He crunches into my hand right at the moment that I land the hardest punch of my life.
2: And with that, the bear ran away. Wildlife agents are trying to trap it. In the meantime, the family is carrying bear spray now when they're in their backyard.
1: Oh.
2: Yeah, scary.
1: Police are sworn to serve and protect, and that doesn't just apply to taking down bad guys with guns. Take a look at this predicament. A Reno, Nevada police officer found himself in. A skunk with its head stuck in a jar, threatening the entire neighborhood. It was a delicate operation for sure. Free the skunk without any sort of discharging of anything else. It took a few minutes of the skunk stumbling around before the officer was able to pin the jar to the ground with a snow shovel, and the skunk could pull its head out. That had to be one tentative victory dance as the skunk struts away. A mama's cry for help in a muddy riverbed in India. Mama elephant trying to get her baby free from the mud, but isn't having any success. That's when some nearby fishermen came to the rescue. They were able to pull the baby elephant free, put her in their boat, and take it to safety. We'll be right back.
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1: Thank you for being a friend.
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6: All right, tomorrow, 80 degrees and partly sunny. Ooh. That's a whole different part of the closet than what happens the rest of the 7-day forecast. Oh. So one more day of sleepless dresses.
7: Yeah, you know what? I appreciate that you even went there with that, because it's a thing.
6: Yes.
8: 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We'll see you at 6 o'clock.
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12: My name is Erica, and my son, Kaysen, is a patient at Shriners Children. My oldest called me and said, Kaysen got burnt. I said, how bad is it? He wouldn't answer me. Before we could see Kaysen, the trauma doctor came in and said he needs to go to Shriners.
13: To survive a burn injury and to return to life unafraid and full of joy and be who you're supposed to be is what we strive to deliver to our patients. 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He's riding his dirt bike, doing all of the things that you would want him to do. 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
14: I wouldn't do anything else.
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12: Go online right now to loveshriners.org.
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31: Hey, welcome back to the Lars Larson Show. So what happens when electric vehicles become so very unpopular that even when you offer hundreds of millions of dollars in incentives, the people who might buy those cars, in this case, trucks that are mostly used in business, they're not buying. They're not buying them. And I've told you already that in the 12 months between January of last year and January of this year, electric car sales nationwide went down 36%. And then from January, February, and March, the first quarter of 2026, electric car sales went down another 24%. I mean, you're going to get to zero here pretty quick. Are electric cars still selling? Not very much at all. But the people you might expect would buy them might be in business. And I'll explain why in just a moment. First, welcome to the Lars Larson Show. It's a pleasure to be with you. If you want to join what we always call the best conversation in talk journalism, it's here every day at 866-HEY-LARS. That's 866-439-5277. If you're a naysayer, we put naysayers right to the head of the list. Have for more than 30 years, always will. And if you want to send an email, talk@LarsLarson.com. You can also vote in our X poll. The X poll question today can be found at Lars Larson Show. Should Donald Trump ban diesel exports to lower prices short term? My answer to that is no. It doesn't make any sense. And you say, but you're disagreeing with Donald Trump. Yep. I've reserved the right to do that since about 2015. I said I will back Donald Trump. I thought he was the best choice in the 2016 election, and he was elected as president. I thought he was the best choice in 2020, and we had a fraudulent election, and I thought he was the best choice in 2024. But I always told you, when I disagreed with Trump, I would feel free to tell you, and I can explain to you why. America produces a ton more diesel than we use as a country. You want the numbers? The country produces 5.5 million barrels of diesel every single day. How much do we use? About 3.5 million barrels. You say, but we have an extra 2 million barrels. What do we do with that excess? We sell it to other countries. And I've heard people say who don't seem to understand, and I don't claim to be an economist, but they don't seem to understand the economics. They say, well, then just forbid the export of diesel and you'll solve the problem. All of a sudden, America will be awash in domestic diesel and diesel prices will drop dramatically. It's not the way it's going to work. Because if you tell the refiners, by the way, you're going to make all that extra diesel, but you won't be able to sell it overseas. So you're going to have to try to sell it here. Even though, think about this, if you can produce 5.5 million barrels, think of it as 5.5 million units of anything, but domestic demand is only 3.5 million units, where do those extra 2 million units get sold? Well, you will be awash in diesel for about 10 seconds, and everybody will say, look at the diesel price fell to nothing. And then all of the refiners who are making all that excess diesel are going to say, why are we making this stuff when we can't sell it? And if you don't think that's going to happen, I'll tell you something. Talk to anybody who runs, say, a sawmill. And you say, when building is going like crazy in America, you'll see the sawmills cranking out dimensional lumber all day long and running double shifts. And the minute that housing takes a, you know, steps back a bit and you see less construction going on, immediately the sawmills see their yards fill up with lumber and the prices go down. Except at some point, you can't lower the price enough to get rid of all that excess. Do you really want that kind of situation by telling American refiners, don't make the diesel, you won't be able to sell it? I don't think that makes any sense, but there you go. Now, let me get back to the electric trucks, because here's the place where I've always said, in business, there might be an awful lot of applications for electric vehicles where they actually make economic sense. I'll give you the example. Amazon does a lot of its deliveries with these ridiculous-looking Rivian trucks. And you say, well, why does it make sense for them? Because they're going a predictable route. They have a predictable number of miles they're going to drive every day. The truck gets charged all night long, filled up with packages the next morning. The truck driver drives the electric truck out, goes on his route, delivers all the packages, comes back to the barn, and plugs the vehicle back in. That's the place where you could look at the economics of electrics and say this actually makes sense. Here's what's happening in the state of Washington, for example. The state is offering up $112 million in vouchers. And what they're saying is, if you want to buy vehicles, electric vehicles, we got forklifts, we got delivery vans, we got semi-trucks, all of these things that are eligible for what's called the Washington Zero Emissions Incentive Program. It's a giant cash giveaway of the taxpayers' money. It is funded by the Climate Commitment Act. In other words, the carbon tax that's being paid by everybody who uses natural gas, who uses gasoline, and who uses diesel. So it's being paid for there. So it's not free money. It's coming out of the pockets of everybody. And what are they doing with it? Well, they're offering it up. Guess what? 5 months after they launched this free money giveaway, half of the vouchers have been requested. The other half are sitting there waiting. Now, I want to tell you something. When you're offering so-called free money, I understand it's not free. It's coming from the taxpayers. But when you offer up free money, you would think there would be infinite demand. 5 months after its launch, half of the money is still sitting there. Vouchers for heavy-duty vehicles and agriculture and construction equipment, they have all been requested. But where they're trying to get through is the Class 2B through 6. That's cargo vans, small work trucks. Less than 5% of the vouchers have been requested. In other words, the folks who might be most likely to say, we need a cargo van or we need a small work truck to be able to work with our company, it doesn't work. The trucking industry has spent years talking about this transition to electricity. This is from the Washington State Standard. While small business owners using the cargo vans have not, and they don't have the level of purchasing power. So they might say, it'd be nice to be able to buy that vehicle, and it's nice that you're offering a coupon that'll save us some money, but it doesn't make sense for us. We don't have the money to go out and finance your transition over to electric power. So, even when you're offering up free money and saying we will help you pay for part of this vehicle, a lot of those small businesses are saying we don't have the cash and it's not going to happen. So consumer purchases of electric vehicles down dramatically. And business, is business adopting it? It doesn't really make sense for an awful lot of those businesses. By the way, you know, we all have to deal with computers these days. I've got them all around me in my studio. So, are you sick like I am of dealing with a slow computer? 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I got to tell you, there are many ways to access this show, and I get emails all the time. 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Coming up, a chatbot's bad intel has armed U.S. troops ready to board a Chinese ship. Did AI almost start World War III? We're going to talk

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14: Hi, it's Chris Crocker in the 4 News Now First Alert Weather Center. We are going to be warming back up again for Thursday. A high temperature of 80 degrees with increasing clouds. That's the system moving in for Friday. Friday, rainy and windy with a high of 65 and cooler weather for the weekend.
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2: Hey, welcome back to the Lars Larson Show. It's a pleasure to be with you. And I'm not sure if it's time yet. Is it too early to start reminding people to get a copy of Born Lucky by our friend Leland Vittert? You know, for their friends and family members at the holidays, at Christmas and Hanukkah and the like. Leland, welcome back to the program. How are you?
16: It is good to be with you, my friend. No, it is never too early to give hope to families of kids having a hard time. Doesn't matter if it's autism like I grew up with, or ADHD, or anxiety, or whatever it is. And what I think is amazing about Born Lucky, since you brought it up, is how many families we have heard from. And, you know, thanks to your kind promotion and others, the book sold really well. And I long ago stopped measuring by how many books we sold and started measuring by how many letters I've gotten from families. Mothers, fathers, it's been really special.
2: Now, let me ask you something. What would you think about taking some of those letters and making a little book? You know, I mean, you don't have to do a full-fledged book, but you could do a small one because many of them I'm just telling you, Leland, sometimes I get emails and I think, man, if you put the right ones together and make a heck of a book.
16: Lars, did I lose you?
2: No. No, I'm right here.
16: No, I thought you didn't pay your phone bill again.
2: No, I knew he was going to figure out an excuse to bring that up. No, we've been paying the phone bill lately, so we're okay.
16: Good. We used to get cut off during conversations. We have published a number of them. We published a number of them on BornLucky.com. What people are saying, and we have written about them in War Notes, WarNotes.com, to subscribe for free. I know you do. It's how Lars does his show prep, but I've also put in some of the best of the Born Lucky emails as well. And on Father's Day, we did a big tribute to everybody who wrote in.
2: So let me ask about this, since you brought this up about War Notes. A chatbot gives bad intel to the U.S., and we had U.S. troops ready to board a Chinese ship that might well have been, you know, viewed as an act of war. All of this because AI might be getting us into World War III?
16: You know, my mother used to tell me when I was a little boy and would talk about politics, because I loved politics and obviously never stopped talking, that I was seldom right but never in doubt, which qualifies me well to be a cable TV news host and or a radio host, too.
2: That is true.
16: But, yeah, or a husband. But the dot, dot, dot to that is, I think that's what we need to think about AI, is that it is an extraordinarily powerful tool. It is sometimes right. New data, I guess, and I don't know how they tested this, but the Financial Times came out that on more than half of the questions it was asked to design formulas or algorithms for financial analysis, whether it be about doing your taxes or looking at buying a home or anything people put into ChatGPT or Claude or anything else, half of the time it talks about finances, it's wrong.
2: Now, that's got to tell you something, because, I mean, we're all used to things that are very useful, devices, tools, things like that are right 99% of the time. About 1%, you get an aberrant result, but you can tolerate that. But when it's wrong half the time, what do you do with an instrument like that?
16: You don't use it, or you are very careful in how you use it. And you go back and you double check it. It is an enormously powerful tool. I use it every day. But the problem becomes, one of the many problems with AI, is when people rely on it for anything. It's no different than when you rely on a GPS for navigation. It tells you to drive across a stream and you do.
2: Because I saw this report, it was from Not the Bee, but they said there was a report circulated across the U.S. military during the war with Iran, said a Chinese ship was transporting components for a nuclear weapons program, and the military got ready to intercept. They had armed personnel ready to board a Chinese ship. And the officials then found out the report had been generated with the help of AI, and the chatbot had incorrectly identified what was on the ship, and they said the source turned out to say the report was 100% false and that it almost started a war. That's where we are. Well, how do you lock that kind of bad data out?
16: The other part could be, I'm not smart enough to know how to deal with AI or how to get the tech part. I have said on air many times, said it long before Scott Bessent did, that the AI bros need to be held responsible for their products like everybody else. Somehow with AI, we have divorced AI from the people. We bought into the AI bros idea, which is really a way to try to get rid of any kind of responsibility or liability, that they've created this thing and they have no responsibility for it. Well, if I create mouthwash and six of my mouthwashes make people sick around the country, I pull the mouthwash off the shelves.
2: Yep.
16: Right? But for some reason, the AI guys go, oh, well, you know, we created this thing, and gee, I don't know, it's starting wars, it's hacking into other people, it's doing it. Gee, you and the government better deal with it.
2: And it's, by the way, Leland, I've got a friend, Ann Coulter, for many years, and I was reading one of her columns the other day, and she was talking about how AI keeps trying, I don't use it at all, but she's using it, although I'm aware that some of the search engines I use are probably using it in the periphery where I can't see it, but she's talking about how it goes in and corrects things, but it's not just correcting actual errors, like you didn't put in punctuation or you didn't spell the word right, it's actually taking entire sentences out because it doesn't think they're woke enough. And that's another disturbing effect for people like you and me.
16: Well, we've long known that the tech companies have attempted to use their power for political means and to impose their worldview. What's different is how AI expand into so much more of our daily lives, or wants to, and also how much more robust it is in talking about issues and not just searching for things, but actually providing information for it. And that goes back to who's in charge, right? We saw with Sam Bankman-Fried this idea of effective altruism, which is basically like globalist wokeism at its extreme.
2: 100%.
16: And that is what a number of the AI bros, the sort of the vanguard of the AI world, is involved in.
2: Yeah, and I guess I just want to lock it out. I really do. I mean, if it turns out to be a useful tool someday, I'm willing to accept that and say thank you very much. But in the meantime, it sounds so disruptive and so destructive that I'd rather just lock it out of the room altogether. That's Leland Vittard. Leland is host of On Balance with Leland Vittard and chief Washington anchor at News Nation. Leland, it's always a pleasure to have you on the program. 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

0: offensive line coach Jack Abercrombie. He will be joining us next. He spent the last three seasons with you. You worked together at Missouri. What has it meant to you to have him join you here at WSU?
1: It's been awesome. I did not know Coach Abercrombie before Missouri. He sat next to me in the box. It was a huge help just with what we did offensively. Really good teacher, problem solver. I will give him a hard time. He's from Pennsylvania, so when we were flying out to Pullman, he'd never seen mountains, right? There's a lot of education going on. Hey, this is Mount St. Helens. There's Mount Rainier, Mount Adams. So he's catching up pretty quick out here out west.
0: And you probably having to educate him. Some of the other guys on the staff, obviously Greg Burns went here. Derek Sage had coached here before. What'd you tell him about, okay, got this job at WSU, I want you to come with me. And if he didn't even know about the mountains so much, and that's new to him, what did you have to kind of get him up to speed on being here in Pullman?
1: He had an early coaching experience in Starkville, Mississippi. So he had a little bit of kind of how that experience was. And then coming to Pullman, I know he's really enjoying it. He's got a young family, and he's great to have on staff.
0: He's from the Pittsburgh area, right?
1: Yeah,
0: Pittsburgh,
1: yeah.
0: So Duquesne last week, he probably knew plenty about at least Duquesne's history of their program.
1: He did. I believe, and you could ask him this, I believe the head coach was an offensive lineman with his dad.
0: Wow.
1: At the collegiate level. So it was a unique conversation there pregame.
0: Wow. Well, that is, there you go. It's a small world. It really is. Coach, before we let you loose, again, we're excited to talk with Jack Abercrombie, offensive line coach coming up, and then Ashton Tripp, Cougar left tackle. But the floor is yours as we, put the Duquesne game in the rearview mirror and get ready for Arizona. What are your final thoughts for all the Cougs fans here and tuning in?
1: Yeah, the most important thing for us all week is to be where our feet are. Have really good meetings, really good walkthroughs, really good practice. Don't wish for Saturday. Saturday's coming. We got to maximize every day, and we can't wait for Saturday against Arizona.
0: I'm fired up, Coach. Appreciate the time as always. We'll see you there Saturday.
1: Thank you. Go Cougs.
0: Again, that is Kirby Moore, the head coach of the Cougs here at Zeppo's on the Cougar Football Hour. 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
0: We're back at Zappos on the Cougar Football Hour. And again, coming up a little later, we're going to have offensive line coach Jack Abercrombie. Right now, we've got Ashton Tripp. Come on up. Batter up. Ashton Tripp, let's give a big Cougar Football Hour welcome to Ashton Tripp, Cougar offensive lineman, joining us here at Zappos. Good to see you. How are you doing tonight?
7: I'm doing great. How are you?
0: I'm doing fantastic. And, boy, it's been fun watching you in a Cougar uniform. I know you've, as it is for a lot of offensive linemen, you come here and you start to develop. You put on that weight, and here you are, such a big part of things for WSU. What's it like being now kind of a veteran in that locker room?
7: It's crazy. I mean, the time's flown by so fast. And, I mean, looking back now, looking at all the guys that, you know, got me to this point, I'm really appreciative of this position.
0: You know, you're talking about guys who got you this point. In our last commercial break, we had Brock Dew.
7: Oh, yeah.
0: He now works in town at SEL, yeah. And he voices their commercial. And Brock's probably part of that. But who are the guys who kind of mentored you that you look at of like, gosh, these were the guys who kind of helped me get up to speed, and now in turn you're doing that to guys?
7: Esipole, definitely, for sure, one of the biggest guys that's got me to this role. When he was still here, he was such a great leader. And then my freshman year, Connor Gomez as well.
0: That's great to hear, and I'm sure, like you said, you're paying that forward. So you're from Kennewick.
7: Right.
0: Grown up in the Tri-Cities, like born and raised in the Tri-Cities?
7: Right.
0: There we go.
7: Same house, entire life.
0: Love to hear that. Were you a WSU fan growing up?
7: I was. So the first time I came to Pullman, I was actually 10 years old. Originally wanted to play baseball, so I was a big baseball guy. Came here for a tournament, and then, you know, watched a game here. Actually hit two home runs on the Little League field here downtown. And then the gates to the stadium were open. So I snuck into the stadium, and the locker room was open. So I was in there, and there's no guys in there. So I was messing around in there and then, you know, hanging out. And it was a pretty good time.
0: And who knew that was a sign
7: it's
0: of things
7: crazy.
0: To come?
7: Yeah.
0: And now that is your home away from home, that
7: right.
0: locker room.
7: Yeah, it's crazy.
0: So you're a baseball guy. What position?
7: First base.
0: First base. Okay, I get hitting dingers, right? If
7: I was
0: you had
7: trying,
0: two,
7: yeah.
0: you had
7: I was
0: two
7: trying,
0: then.
7: Yeah.
0: When did that transition go from, okay, baseball was your main sport to, okay, football's my route?
7: Well, I probably gained about 50 pounds during COVID. And then, no, it was just all football after that.
0: What kind of 50 pounds was that? Was that you were pumping iron?
7: It was good. It was good.
0: Okay,
7: yeah, I was working
0: good.
7: Out. My dad, he made me a weight rack in my garage, so I was using that in my off time. So, yeah, it was good.
0: Okay, so you put on all that weight, and you're starting to think, okay, football might be my route.
7: Right.
0: Recruiting starts to heat up. WSU,
7: yeah.
0: you've been here. You snuck into the locker room. When did WSU become on your radar or get on your radar as far as coaches reaching out to you and becoming a Coug?
7: So my junior year of high school, they came on a visit to my school, watched me work out. And then after that, recruiting started to pick up. I went on a few visits to other places. I actually told one school. They asked, they're like, if WSU offers you, are you going to take it? And I was like, yeah, I'm going to take it for sure. And that was before I even had an offer. Came on a junior day visit, got an offer 2 days later, pretty much took it on the spot, you know, a couple days after that, and I was like, this is all set from there.
0: It couldn't have worked out any better, and
7: yeah.
0: Here you are, such a big part of this Cougar football team. And I'm thinking, we talked about this with Kirby Moore, but there's the coaching change over the offseason. You hear that Kirby Moore's hired. He's from Prosser. You're from the Tri-Cities. What went through your mind when you knew that he's going to be the new head coach?
7: Growing up, that name was like such a big deal in our area. I mean, all the Moore brothers. And his brother was such a good football player and now a great coach. And I just knew like they had a good thing going. I was pretty excited for that.
0: Well, that's fantastic to hear. And thinking about the offensive line, I've heard the comment before, offensive lines, they're made in slow cookers, not the microwave.
7: Right.
0: And for you, how has it been in your time and now in just the offensive line this year of building that chemistry going into game number four, week number four of the season?
7: Right. The group that we have now has been together for so long. Even with Nick Bakken, he gelled so well since he got here. I think we're such a tight-knit group. We hang out all the time, so it's been
8: Markley, Van
0: What's
8: Camp,
0: like
8: and Robbins, weekdays at 9
0: doing?
8: On 920 News Now.
7: Just hanging out at the house, you know what's going on.
0: Who's cooking?
7: Me or Kyle.
0: Okay.
7: Kyle's a pretty good cook.
0: And what's on the menu?
7: Definitely steak.
0: Okay,
7: yeah.
0: Steak, so is that your specialty?
7: That's Kyle's. Kyle's pretty good at making steak.
0: Okay, what's your best dish?
7: My best dish? I like doing seafood.
0: Really?
7: Yeah.
0: Okay.
7: Yeah, salmon, walleye, stuff from like back home.
0: We all need to go hang out at his place. We need to hang out with the offensive lineman. That sounds like not only a good time, but a tasty time as well. So going into this season, you're a veteran now. You think back to this game Saturday, the Cougs get that victory, and there's two 100-yard rushers, 316 yards total on the ground in the game. How much pride do you and everyone in your unit take in that accomplishment?
7: Yeah, last week we just talked about, like, this game was a get-right game, and it was about the O-line, it was about us. during practice, we're just focused on what we could do, how we could fix, you know, what was going on. After that, it just goes to show, like, when we can put that kind of work in, you know, we can beat anyone.
0: And offensive line chemistry seems to be as important as any position group. And I know there's been coaching change in offensive lines of four coaches in 4 years.
7: Yeah, just been a fourth coach in 4 years.
0: Fourth coaches in 4 years. Does that even kind of build that bond between you and your teammates a little bit more?
7: Yeah, for sure. I mean, the coaches we have is great. I mean, Coach Abb is awesome. He brings us to the house all the time. He's meeting with us a lot. So it's been great, and we're spending a lot of time together. But this group is, like I said, so tight-knit and so close together. Like, anyway, you shuffle around that room, we're going to work well together.
0: For you, how's everything going in the classroom? What are you studying?
7: I'm actually in construction management right now. So it's going pretty well. I'm in my fourth year. It's kind of starting to slow down a little bit. But yeah, it's been great.
0: What's been the best class?
7: Best class? Ooh. I'm taking the civil engineering class right now, surveying. Ooh. So it's pretty fun. I mean, I get to go in the field and do stuff. It's probably one of my harder classes, but it's going so good so far.
0: Well, you've got plenty going on with football. You've got plenty going on in the classroom. When you get to go out in the field, like, where is that taking you?
7: In class. So we just go out to Thompson's Flat and then on campus, right? And then we're just like surveying the campus. So it's just taking me around campus. It's been pretty well.
0: That's fantastic. Yeah. Okay, well, everyone's excited for the rest of your career in a Cougar uniform and then hopefully playing football as long as possible after
7: that's
0: that.
7: That's the goal. Yeah, that's the goal.
0: But if that degree at some day you're trying to put that to use with construction management, what are you thinking?
7: Move back to Kennewick. I mean, I love this area. I love hunting and fishing, and it has everything I need right there.
0: There you go. Yeah. And you'll be carrying that Cougar flag with you.
7: Yes, sir.
0: For you, how many friends and family come to a game on average?
7: It's tough getting enough tickets. You know, I probably have, like, you know, 20 people at home games. It's pretty great, though. A lot of friends still go to school here. My family has a parking pass in Lot 1 now, so they're bringing the camper tomorrow. So, yeah, it's great.
0: Well, they know what they're doing, so that's the...
7: You met my dad. He's a pretty good time.
0: There we go. Yeah. There we go. All right. Yeah. Well, for everyone who's over there in that lot, keep an eye out for the Tripp family.
7: Yeah.
0: Here we go. Saturday, matchup against Arizona, and then it's the start of Pac-12 play after that against Fresno State. How much are you looking forward not only to Saturday's matchup, but then after the uniqueness of the last couple of years to start up conference play here coming up soon?
7: Yeah, like Kirby, Coach Moore talked about, just about this week, it's about this game. So just keep preparing the right way, and let's go win this game.
0: Well, Ashton, you are as good as anyone to ask this question. I like talking to guys about this, and you kind of touched on it, but what is it like being a Coug? What's the best part of this experience being at WSU?
7: We're just a bunch of hardworking people here, I think. I mean, we face a lot of adversity, and we just keep fighting.
0: There you go. Ashton Tripp, give it up. Cougar offensive lineman joining us here on the Cougar Football Hour. Appreciate the time and, of course, continued success out there on the field.
7: Yes, sir. Go Cougs.
0: A big thanks to Ashton Tripp here at Zeppos. We will take a timeout here in a moment, but first we want to remind you that Fall Family Weekend is about to get a whole lot funnier. Dusty Slay is bringing his hilarious stand-up comedy to Beasley Coliseum October 2nd. 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The comedian behind the hit Netflix special Working Man brings his laid-back Southern style and hilarious stories to Pullman for one big night of comedy. 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We'll take a break. When we return, offensive line coach Jack Abercrombie will join us here on the Cougar Football Hour on the Cougar Sports Network.
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10: Hi, it's Chris Crocker in the 4 News Now First Alert Weather Center. We are going to be warming back up again for Thursday. A high temperature of 80 degrees with increasing clouds. That's the system moving in for Friday. Friday, rainy and windy with a high of 65 and cooler weather for the weekend.
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0: 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We are back at Zappos on the Cougar Football Hour. Let's welcome in WSU offensive line coach Jack Abercrombie. Jack, it's great to see you. Thanks for being here.
1: There we go.
0: Yeah. Yes, there we go. Another fantastic crowd here at Zappos, getting the chance busted out here. And year one, as part of the WSU staff, we talked with Kirby Moore about it. You came with him from Missouri. How is life on the Palouse for you?
14: We love it here. Me and my wife, we have a lot of good time. It's good to be around like really good people. You know, all the staff, the families that are together. So there's a lot of continuity amongst it, and we love the people all around Pullman. They've been great to me and my family, so it's been nice.
0: Well, Kirby Moore told us as he was teaching you about the region when you were flying here, is he telling us the truth that he's pointing out Mount Rainier, Mount St. Helens?
14: He thinks, you know, there's no mountains on the East Coast or anything like that. So when we were flying in the first night, he was like, hey, that's Mount Rainier, you know, make sure you know exactly where these mountains are and everything. So it was a cool experience.
0: Well, he knows all about it, so no better person to learn from. For you, from Pittsburgh, correct? Or the area?
14: Born in Pittsburgh, then grew up in Philadelphia area.
0: Okay, but there's some unique connections, it sounded like. Cougs played Duquesne last week, got the victory, but you have some connections with some members of their coaching staff.
14: Yeah, so Jerry Schmidt actually played with my dad back in the day at Westminster College. Not just him, but Mike Silianoff, who's the offensive line coach at Duquesne, also played with my dad. They were teammates, so it was a cool experience catching up with them after the game.
0: Well, that's neat. So the head coach of the opponent and the offensive line coach of the team the Cougs played on Saturday, teammates with your dad in college. You're the assistant offensive line coach at Missouri. Kirby comes to you and says, hey, I'm taking the head coaching job at WSU. I want you to come with me. What went through your mind?
14: It was a no-brainer. I was coming with him. Yeah, just everything I believe in with Coach Moore and how he's built the staff. And just you can see in year one just how the program's being built. And it says a lot just being around really good people in this profession.
0: What was it like working with Kirby Moore the last 3 years?
14: Really good. Really good.
0: I feel like there might be a story. There might be a story.
14: Really good. Really good.
0: Okay.
14: There's a lot of stories. I mean, just late nights preparing and everything like that, bouncing ideas off each other, pushing one another to be better. It was really good.
0: What's the latest night you've spent in an office with Kirby Moore? What time did the clock say when you guys ultimately left?
14: I don't know if it's latest night or earliest morning, just because I don't know if that guy sleeps ever.
0: Okay, so give us the earliest morning. When are you walking in the office together?
14: Shoot, he's beating me in. Like, I'm trying to get in at 5:30. He's already there. So, you know, he's preparing, watching third down, red zone, everything. So he's always beating me in. I can't beat him yet.
0: Well, that no one is questioning anyone's work ethic on the staff. No, everyone is working so hard. And for you, okay, we're here right now. You're year one on the coaching staff at WSU. Let's rewind. Take us through your playing journey, your coaching journey that ultimately brought you here to WSU as a coach.
14: Yeah, so we have a little bit of a joke. It actually started in Missouri. Just we always talked about the PSAC, and that's the conference I played in at Cal U. And there was another guy on staff who also played in that same conference. So every week Kirby would come in and be like, hey, what's the PSAC game of the week? You know, and we'd always make sure and give him our 2 cents. But once I got done playing, I actually being a Division II guy, a lot of this profession is about relationships and whatnot. And the guy who recruited me actually took a job at Findlay, Ohio. And I worked on the defensive side of the ball for about 6 months and then was fortunate enough to get an offensive line gig at Gannon University, which is also a part of the PSAC. When Joe Moorhead got the job, which more Pennsylvania ties, right, at Mississippi State, I went down there as a GA, did some good things, but if you don't win enough games, you get fired, right? And the guy I worked with at the time went to Missouri as the offensive line coach, and that's where I followed. After the 2020 season, offensive line job opened up at Virginia Military Institute, and I know these guys kind of laugh in the offensive line room. I'm like, they have a lot different college experience than you do. But all that to say, in 2023, Coach Drinkwitz called me back and happened to be at the same time Kirby Moore was hired as the offensive coordinator. And, yeah, it was a no-brainer to go back and work with Kirby, and now we're here. So when he got the job at Washington State, it was, yeah, we couldn't pack our bags fast enough. Just, again, goes back to being around really good people and our belief in this place and everything that we're going to accomplish.
0: Well, it's great to have you here. And did you know, did you come from a coaching family? Did you know coaching is what you always wanted to do?
14: Yeah, I knew I always wanted to coach. I reference my dad a lot of times just growing up, and he was coaching me like in every single sport. You know, it was just definitely our passion and where I wanted to be and, you know, make a positive influence on these young men's lives.
0: You played at so many great players, great coaches come from smaller schools, but mm-hmm. you came from a smaller school. Your coaching career started at a smaller school. Does that give you a little extra, I don't know if appreciation, somewhere between appreciation and chip on your shoulder of when it's, you know how hard the path is?
14: I wouldn't say chip on the shoulder. It's just like you appreciate a lot of different things, a lot of different resources, but you also are really, really good with your time. And like Tripp just said, if it's 15 minutes here, 30 minutes here, if we're watching extra tape or, you know, just extending the evening, how much better that's going to be in our preparation and hopefully get a win on Saturday. It's all about them, you know, and how much we can put them in the right position to be successful.
0: I'm guessing when you were coaching at VMI, everyone had to be very efficient with their time and very on point with their time. What's it like coaching at a place like VMI, which I'd have to think, you know, there's only other handful of schools that could be a similar experience?
14: Things move fast, right, because of all the other obligations they had outside of football, outside of academics. You had to be very crisp. It made you a better teacher. Just the meat and potatoes of what you need to cover going on to the practice field, and practice really wasn't that long at that particular place. And I'll tell you what, it was like a highlight of the week for those guys to come over and hang out with me. My wife, she cooked food for them on Thursdays and everything. So, no, it was good, but it definitely made you appreciate the amount of time we have here just so you can be a little bit more thorough in your process.
0: Well, here you are now at WSU working with that offensive line group, and we're going to talk about those players you get to work with, your position group, when we come back. We'll take a timeout from Zeppos. More after this. We're chatting with WSU offensive line coach Jack Abercrombie. Back after this timeout, it is the Cougar Football Hour on the Cougar Sports Network.
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0: Well, coming up this week, Coug Fest is going to be taking place at Beasley Coliseum. 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
0: 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We are back here at Zeppo's on the Cougar Football Hour with WSU offensive line coach Jack Abercrombie. And let's talk about this position group that you get to work with. The offensive linemen, we saw a little bit of reshuffling in the last game. Jalen Caldwell starting to right tackle. Johnny Lester moving to left guard. How would you say things have gone for the offensive line three games into the year?
14: Yeah, I think our biggest focus every single week is just constantly improve, right? Tripp kind of touched on that for a second there. Just like this previous week, it was all about us, right? And how much better we could get, you know, from week one to week two to week two to week three. Hopefully we're going to take another step this week. And those guys are putting in the work. All credit to them. And they're buying into everything we talk about day in and day out with our fundamentals and the technique. And it's been really good because they buy into everything. So it's all a credit to them.
0: We had a blast talking with Ashton Tripp earlier on the show, a veteran for the Cougs, one of the anchors of the offensive line. What does he mean to the offensive line and the offense as a whole?
14: Yeah, I've told Ashton a couple times, when his game's on, it makes the entire offense better and it makes the entire team better. And he understands that. And it's not just what his performance is, you know, day in and day out or week in and week out, but also just his leadership skills. And he's taking it with stride. I've told him that multiple times, and it's really good just because he is just a model of what we're trying to get accomplished at the offensive line position.
0: And going through those guys, another in-state product from not far away in Spokane, Johnny Lester.
14: Yeah.
0: We've seen his versatility on display throughout his career, but as we just talked about, this year as well, it's been on display.
14: Yeah, he definitely did what he needed to do at tackle, right? And it was just a little bit of reshuffling. I know there was definitely a comfort level for him last week moving back inside. He has over 900 snaps from last season there. But even him, like where he's at in his career and everything, it's constantly, hey, how much better can we get? How much better can we get with our landmark, our hands, our hand placement, our leverage and everything? And he's done a really good job this week with that and focusing on the details of getting better.
0: And then it's center, Noah Dunham. Obviously, that's an incredibly critical spot, so much on the plate of the center. How's he doing year one as the Cougars starting center?
14: Yeah, he's done really well for what we're asking the center to do, particularly in the run scheme, just his ability to make sure he can get to two eyes, get to the second level with the outside zone scheme as it is. And then there's a lot on his plate from a protection standpoint. He's really directing traffic out there. And I say that all the time with him. Hey, man, you got to direct traffic. However our plan is going into the week. Those guys mentioned it. They're always asking really, really good questions, bringing up different things, if ands. Hey, coach, how are we handling it? And Noah, we're getting a good spot with him, and he's done a really good job. I laugh, though, because like Tripp is always going to model everything the right way, and then Noah's going to be, hey, he's going to bring a little bit more juice, a little bit more mentality to the rest of the room. So he knows that. He knows that every single day. He's got to bring that little edge to himself.
0: It's got to be great to have that combination. Yeah. You need a little bit of everything in that group, kind of moving on the line. Right guard, Nick Bakken, second-year Coug, hurt a chunk of last year, but we've seen him, it feels like, really seize that position at right guard and be a first-year starter in his second year on the Palouse.
14: Yeah, Nick's done a really, really good job, not just taking care of his body. He was banged up a little bit in the springtime, so that just slowed his progression down a little bit. But he's worked his tail off in the summertime. He's worked his tail off in the fall training camp. And, he's been playing well at elite level, and hope to see him continue to get better just because he is very, very over the top with his technique. He's obsessed with it in a good way. So got to continue to push him.
0: And then other guys, we've seen Jalen Caldwell at right tackle. We've seen Kyle Martin play. Just kind of going through the other guys in the room. Anyone else you want to highlight and make mention of there?
14: Yeah, I think the biggest thing from our room standpoint is it's a hungry group. I know early on in training camp, the versatility. And those guys know it. Just we're always trying to find the best five, right? And it's good to see these guys working together. Tripp mentioned it, like how tight they are. And they know, we're going to be critical, but it's always coming from a good spot just because we always want your best.
0: And maybe more so than any other position on the team, it's truly about the developmental track for an offensive lineman. What is that like for you, for this coaching staff? What is that process like from when a guy steps foot on campus to when, down the road they're at the point to be a contributor?
14: Yeah, it's mastering our fundamentals and technique. Those guys know it. We put it on the board every single day. If we're right with our fundamentals and technique, right, it doesn't matter what the defense does. This week in particular, we got to be really good with our eyes, with what the defense presents itself. And those guys know, and they're buying into it, just how well our eye discipline, our landmarks, our feet, our hands, playing with a base, right, and not running around blocks particularly. And they've done a really, really good job with that.
0: This week in particular, you said that phrase. Let's talk about Arizona a little bit. Yeah. What's the challenge going to be like for the offensive line going up against the Wildcats?
14: Yeah, the challenge is definitely us just being disciplined with our details. The guys they know that, just watching the tape and everything, just with what the defense presents itself in Arizona. Just the different looks, multiple looks, and we got to be very, very critical of our eyes and where they need to be and understand the looks and leverages for us to be successful on Saturday. So they've done a good job this week. We still have a couple days to make sure we put a bow on this thing and in our preparation and make sure these guys cut it loose on Saturday, have enough confidence to go out there and have a lot of success.
0: We're looking forward to seeing your position group, the offensive line in action, the whole team in action Saturday against Arizona. Jack, great to have you here. Appreciate the time.
14: Yeah, appreciate it. Go Cougs.
0: Again, that is Jack Abercrombie, WSU offensive line coach, joining us here at Zeppos on the Cougar Football Hour. A big thank you not only to Jack, but to our player guest this week, Ashton Tripp, and of course, as always, to Kirby Moore. We'll be with you. Our coverage on the Cougar Sports Network Saturday will begin at 2:30. Derek Dice, Billy Newman will get you started, and of course, 4:30 kickoff. Can't wait to see all the Coug fans at Giesa Field once again. WSU against Arizona. It is coming up on Saturday. Big thanks to all the folks who make the Cougar Football Hour possible. On the audio side, Jerry Kylo. On the video side, Jared Pringruber. Back in our Cougar Sports Network studio, Zane Saggio. I'm Chris King. That will do it for tonight's show. Thanks so much for tuning in. A big thank you to everyone here at Zeppos tonight. We'll talk to you next Saturday. Go Cougs! You've been listening to the Cougar Football Hour on the Cougar Sports Network.

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Zeppos, where the Palouse comes to play and eat. Tonight's show has been brought to you by Crimson and Gray. 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

0: I can guarantee you on that. And then he has to go back because of situations that exist in his country, and he's in an election. They're just badly outnumbered. And, of course, in the media, they're badly outnumbered. Whether it's Reuters or Politico or any of these outlets, very, very hostile to Israel, to Netanyahu, to Jews, to America. Just hostile. Go ahead.
1: To the Israeli citizen, look at the relations that we have in Syria with the United States, with the UK, with Gulf States, Iraq, and Lebanon. They are successful, and they are not. Those relations are not successful with Israel.
0: Yes, so because you're allowing Turkey to create a military presence on your border with Israel. You're not doing it with the United States, the UK, the European Union, or Lebanon. That's the problem. And Netanyahu has said we cannot have another Gaza situation on our border. We cannot be expected, a tiny country, to defend ourselves on every single border with these terrorists amassing on every single border and coordinating with each other. It's not by accident that Erdogan is aligned with Iran. Has anybody told you that? It's not by accident that Qatar is aligned with Iran. Did you see those guys kissing like newlyweds today, yesterday, Mr. Producer? And this guy from Syria is a puppet for Erdogan. These are realities. This is the way it is. You just got to know. There's more of this. Cut six, go.
1: There are so many questions that are part of the past now, so maybe we need to update ourselves. So I answered this question so many times before, and it's now a repeated question. I don't believe that it is appropriate time to discuss things that happened 25 years ago. I was in a different age, and the conditions in the region were different, and they
0: were... Okay, thanks for nothing. You're still working with Erdogan, and he is a terror. No question about it. We'll be right back.
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0: Trashing our country. This guy seems as cocky as ever, doesn't he?
2: Well, he probably is. He was allowed to come to America. I mean, look, I have a statement that I like to say, which is, from the river to the sea, let's make Manhattan UN free. I mean, I think the fact that we allow these terrorists to come to our country, gallivant around New York City, crap all over our country, it's just not okay. And for this guy to stand up there and make the statements that he said, including, by the way, that every single Hamas terrorist that was killed in Gaza was a civilian, is disgusting. And the fact of the matter is, the UN embraces this kind of rhetoric. You could see it in what the Secretary General said in his own speech. The fact that U.S. tax dollars go to fund this organization, I just fundamentally disagreed with. And if it was up to me, I'd say, go meet in Geneva, get out of our country.
0: Yeah, I agree with you. You know, decades ago, I wrote a piece, I don't know where it is, on National Review, talking about get out of the UN and let's start our own institution of democratic countries. I'm not the first and the last to say that. But it's just something we don't seem to do and we don't seem to want to do. I mean, to have a conga line of these genocidal maniacs. Israel's always outnumbered like 50, 55 to 1 when you count the number of Muslim countries, and there you've got the one Jewish state. So, and the media just keep regurgitating and regurgitating. This anti-Semitism is building on itself, isn't it?
2: Well, it just feels like a giant wave of it. And the problem, part of the problem with the UN is it's a democratic institution where every country gets one vote in the General Assembly, but made up of largely non-democratic states. So you have all of these countries that haven't had an election in forever, but yet they get a vote to determine who's going to sit on the Human Rights Council. The entire governance structure of the whole thing is crazy, and the fact that we subsidize it and we allow it to exist in the United States, the fact of the matter is President Trump could build some really nice condo buildings on that piece of property in New York. And I think there'd be a much better use of that land than what it's being used for right now.
0: What do you make of the elections? I mean, is it going to be a tough cycle, like even in Florida?
2: Well, I'm optimistic. I think this comes down to turnout and who chooses to vote. We know the Democrats are going to vote. I saw this last year in my special election. Democrats were angry. They're going to vote. The question is, will Republicans vote? And I think there's a bit of demoralization out there, but we have to remind people that we're running against not people with a different vision of America. We're running against people who hate America. If you think El Sayed and Ilhan Omar and Rashida Tlaib and Zohran Mamdani, they have a vision of America that's different than ours, but also good, you're crazy. These people think America is an evil place, and they seek to destroy it. So the idea of America is on the ballot. And so we need our folks to get out and vote. If they do, we're going to be fine. But the question is, will the media demoralize them so much that they decide to stay home? That's the question that we've got to answer.
0: Do you think Republicans in the aggregate are getting 4 or 5 selling it points across, whether it's the economy, whether it's foreign policy and so forth?
2: You know, I don't know that we're always consistent on our messaging. What I like to tell people, everyone's worried about affordability, and they, as they should be. No one, it's not that the economy is bad. Most people who want jobs have jobs. That what's frustrating to people is how much it costs when they fill up their gas tank, how much it costs when they go to the grocery store, how much it costs when they go out to eat. And what I try to remind people is this is all linked back to illegal immigration. Prices are set by supply and demand. And we have a huge source of demand in this country that we should not have. Tens of millions of people who should not be here. And they're competing against you for your house, which means your house price is going to be higher. They're competing against you for your apartment, which means your apartment rent is going to be higher. We're educating their kids in our schools, which means your taxes are going to be higher. The illegals can't get insurance, which means your car insurance is going to be higher. And Democrats want tens of millions of more of these people to come into our country, which will make things even more expensive. That's one thing I talk about. But the other thing I talk about is the lack of shared values, that we have folks coming to our country who don't wish to assimilate and who don't share our values and want America to change. And we can see it, whether it's foot washing stations in Dallas or the call to prayer being broadcast in New York City. We want a country that our kids will recognize in the future. And the Democrats are trying to fundamentally change what it means to be American. And I tell folks, if you want the same America for your kids that you've had, you got to go out and vote.
0: Mm-hmm. Do you think that's enough of a driving force? We got to get into this issue of affordability and things of that sort as well.
2: The affordability is the number one issue that people are concerned about. But we have to talk about what drives affordability. And a big part of it is excess demand. I think people are also frustrated about wages. When you have tens of millions of people who shouldn't be in your country, that's a source of labor. That drives down wages. Obviously, people want the conflict in Iran to come to an end. That will bring down gas prices. But we need to remind folks, as you have done an incredible job of doing, perhaps better than anyone, of what the stakes are in Iran. Affordability is the biggest thing that frustrates people. And we have to explain to people again how Democrats created this problem and how if they get in charge, they will make it worse.
0: Mm-hmm. And we may be a point, at least in many aspects of our society, that we cannot reverse course when you look at Europe and so forth. Randy Fine, if people want to help you in your campaign, where do they go?
2: They go to voterandyfine.com. That's our website, voterandyfine.com.
0: Well, let's give him our backing, folks. This guy is a stand-up. He's just a star in there, and I really appreciate him. Randy, God bless you, my friend. Be well and be safe.
2: Thanks, pal.
0: We'll be right back.
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Greetings, conversationalists. Welcome. It's Eric Erickson here across the United States. The phone number, 877-973-7425. We have beds to sleep on tonight. Hallelujah. My son and I were at the gas station last year, and he if he could be a stand-up comedian, he would be. We're at the gas station. I'm getting gas, and alongside us on the other side, just as we're pulling in, pulls in a dark navy blue Subaru. And my son says, "Look, Dad, a lesbian in the wild." And he starts laughing. And I looked at him and says, "Son, you can't stereotype people like that. I have a number of friends, including a good friend of mine, who has one. Your mother wants one of these. They're reliable cars. That used to be a stereotype. It's not really a stereotype anymore." Because remember, Martina Navratilova, the tennis player, advertised for Subaru back in the day? And it became a thing. And it's not really anymore. They're actually extremely well-made cars. They last forever. And so I'm lecturing him on, you just can't stereotype with it. You just can't say stuff like that. And out walks comes this elderly woman with the full head of gray hair, white hair, really. I mean, just dazzling white, older lady. And I said, "See, look, this is somebody's grandmother." And she turns around and she's wearing a Love is Love shirt with a big rainbow heart. And on the back of her car, she has a sticker that we couldn't see until we drove off, "Trans Kids Matter." My son got the last laugh on me on that one. There are stereotypes that exist for a reason, some bad, some not. They're shortcuts in our mind. I think what we need to move beyond, though, is stereotypes to litmus tests. Because we have a growing number of people in the country who, it doesn't matter whether you're gay or straight, whether you're a Christian, a Jew, an atheist, what have you, the dividing line now is not your sexual identity. It's not the old stereotypes. It's the litmus test of whether you're crazy or not. A lesbian bar in Greenfield, Massachusetts sparked community backlash, according to Fox News, after lifting its mask mandate for one night a week, with accusations of ableism and boycott directed at the struggling business. Now, you may need to look at your watch or your calendar and see that this is the year of our Lord, 2026. It is September, it's 2026. We are now into fall. We've had the equinox. We've crossed the equinox. Every day on out is going to get a little bit shorter until April. And this lesbian bar in Massachusetts still has not just any mask mandate. It has an N95 mask mandate. Last Ditch Bar and Arts Venue recently removed its mask mandate on Saturdays in an effort to boost business, but some members of the small city's queer community objected. Some critics accused the bar owners of putting disabled people at risk and compared the policy change to mass disabling event and a eugenicist experiment. Quote, "I hope your venue gets firebombed for robbing my fellow immunocompromised people of their Saturday plans just to scrape extra revenue from ableists," one commentator wrote on their message board. "People like you kill disabled people in the name of your own leisure and convenience," wrote another. "Just say you're being complicit in a mass disabling event and get it over with," said another. "When y'all close, let the record state it was ableism and complying in advance, because that's what it is. Does COVID not disable people on Saturday nights?" wrote another. This is 2026. I had to fly up to Washington on Saturday night. There were two women with bob haircuts wearing masks on the plane. They were all white, of course. On the way home on Sunday, there was a young woman who was wearing a mask, and she was clearly immunocompromised. She was clearly going through chemo. It made sense. These other two women look perfectly healthy. They just look like the growing number, alarming growing number of neurotic white women
who have become mentally incapacitated by fear of a virus. And essentially, the mask is a virtue signal. The mask is a signal that somehow they are superior to the rest of us. Now, by the way, you need to understand that the reason this bar in Massachusetts has decided to give up masks one night a week is because it's on financial hard times. It's about to go under. Again, back from Fox, Jackie Madeline, the remaining owner involved with daily operations, lived in her truck for 6 months, working four jobs and carrying a $50,000 loan. The other two owners stepped back from daily operations months ago, including one who has enrolled in clown school and another who is a drag performer using its pronouns. Because of the financial woes, the bar decided to lift the mask mandate on Saturdays to increase revenue and keep the business afloat. It is with love we inform our immunocompromised disabled divas we will be opening Saturday nights as mask optional. The bar first attempted to ease tensions and apologize for its post, writing, "We are sorry for our passive and dismissive tone of our change to the norms and schedule impacting the most intersectional of us. We understand everyone faces different intersections, and we are always working to consider all needs fully." But that did little to lower the temperature, as critics said last ditch's post failed to include written alt text, a short written description of an image hidden to the added to the HTML code of a website for visually impaired people. "This is not an accessible post," one person commented. "It indicates the lack of care or interest in disabled intersectionality." You can't win with these people. Outraged attendees, who were joined by Zoom, began flooding the chat with comments that were read aloud for the in-person group to hear. The meeting took another twist when critics made an allegation of racism because the mediator, a licensed therapist, was white. Y'all, this is not an issue of gays and lesbians. This is an issue of the mentally unwell. And the mask is increasingly a symbol of mentally unwell people. Think about the litmus test. Do you still wear a mask in the year of our Lord 2026 and you're not actually immunocompromised? Or maybe you think you are, but you're not really. You're nuts. Do you think Lindsay was not guilty of murdering her children? You're nuts. Do you think that Carmelo Anthony was not guilty of murder or that it was racism that caused him to do it? You're nuts. Do you think that Luigi Mangione was innocent of the crime of murdering Brian Thompson, the United Healthcare CEO, or he was justified in doing so? You're nuts. Do you think that the AI systems of the world are going to raise a robot army and murder us all? You're nuts. Do you think that it is okay to transition kids from one sex to the other? You're nuts. Do you think boys can identify as girls and have no competitive against girls in sports? You're nuts. Do you think that Tyler Robinson is not actually guilty of murdering Charlie Kirk? You're nuts. We don't need to, these are not segments of society for reasonable discourse. This is a dividing line between you're sane or you're nuts. If you think Tyler Robinson is innocent of killing Charlie Kirk, you're nuts. If you think Carmelo Anthony was somehow justified in his murder of the kid in Texas or didn't do it, you're nuts. If you think Lindsay Clancy has some excuse for murdering her kids, you're nuts. If you think that wearing a mask in 2026 is a wise or sane thing to do, you're nuts. If you think the data centers are going to kill us all, you're nuts. And if you think the transitioning of kids is okay, you're nuts. We need these litmus tests now. In fact, I may set up a job board for my company if I need to hire people. Do you think Lindsay Clancy is guilty of killing her kids or not? Oh, they said not for reasons. Can't hire you. Do you think the Jews control the weather? Oh, they think so. Can't hire them. Do you think boys can identify as girls and join girls' sports? Yes, I can't hire you. These are litmus tests, not for reasonable discourse, but for crazy. Because if you believe these things, you are crazy.
You are outside the bounds. And one of the things that I just find one of the worst habits of social media now is things that should be beyond the bounds of discussion are suddenly back in the bounds just because crazy people on the internet start talking about them. And just because crazy people on the internet start talking about them does not actually mean that they're worth having these conversations and worth legitimizing the conversation. At some point, you got to point out somebody's a racist or somebody's an anti-Semite or someone's a white nationalist or a Christian nationalist or a wackadoo psychotic or a mentally ill woman with a bob haircut. At some point, you got to point out these people are insane. We should have more litmus tests. And one of the big litmus tests is if you would rather a business go out of business.

0: That's what intersectionalism is about. That the whole world is divided into these characteristics. And the person who is the furthest away from a white heterosexual Christian male has the most authority and the most moral stature in society. And so here come the intersectional, wheelchair-bound, masked transgender lesbians who insist that a bar should go out of business rather than give up a mask mandate one night a week. These people are insane. Interestingly enough, Max Tanney at Semaphore has a piece up today. Per a note to the Boston Globe staff today, the lesbian bar story generated 1,000 subscriptions to the newspaper yesterday. The Globe's managing editor said it was by far our best performing story of the year and appears to be on pace to shatter all sorts of Globe records. They kept the story behind the paywall. I refused to go to the paywall. I knew Fox News or the New York Post one would summarize the story, and I'm glad they did, because I'm not getting a subscription to the Boston Globe to read one story about a lesbian bar that has a mask mandate in 2026. And yet, it does. We need more litmus tests. We need to be able to ask people these questions. What do you think of Luigi Mangione? If you think he was justified, if you have any moral claims about it, well, then you're a nut. Bill Burr, the comedian, in an interview about the Luigi Mangione killing of Brian Thompson, says, quote, the response to Luigi Mangione thing, it wasn't maybe we need to look at what we're doing if it makes some crazy person do this. Healthcare executives' response was to take their faces off the internet and get security. It's like, you don't think you need to examine this? You're not the president. You're just the CEO of a business. Okay, Bill Burr, let's do Dave Chappelle, who made jokes about trans people and had someone attacking with a knife on stage. Should Dave Chappelle silence himself? Should he censor his jokes now? Do you think the CEO should re-examine their business because Brian Thompson got shot by a guy? Should Dave Chappelle have to re-examine stand-up comedy and what jokes he can or cannot make because of it? This is not a thoughtful person, Bill Burr. This is not thoughtful at all. This is insane and essentially justifying violence. If the violence causes people to change, by the way, that's the purpose of terrorism, using violence to extract political concessions. That's what Luigi Mangione did. And Bill Burr thinks the terrorists should have won. And in Massachusetts, a group of wheelchair-bound lesbians are upset that they haven't won. We need more litmus tests. Just ask these simple questions. Do you think these people are guilty or not guilty? Do you think we should be wearing masks in 2026? Yes, you're disqualified from working because you're a nut job. This makes it very easy for people. This is the new HR survey for all of your companies. Ask these questions. If people say yes to any of these people are justified in what they did, don't hire that person because they're going to try to take over your company and they're going to be a bag of crazy.
1: Those who love him, listen to find out what he's going to say next. Those who disagree with him, also listen to see what he's going to say next. It's the Eric Erickson Show.
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17: I'm getting a lot of questions about how the lesbians have a drink when they're wearing their N95 masks. I have no idea. Genuinely, I have no earthly idea. I don't want to. There are many things I don't want to contemplate about that story, just so you know. But nonetheless, here we are having to worry about masked lesbians in a bar. Oh, we have a lot more that we have to talk about today. We do have to talk a little bit about AI. I'm trying not to spend a lot of time on the polling because, frankly, the polling is just not that fantastic out there right now. But we also have other situations in Washington and elsewhere. talk about. And also Xi Jinping, you know, things are not going well for China. Xi Jinping is purging more generals in China because he put them all in place. And he now finds them disloyal. And essentially what it is the generals don't want to actually invade Taiwan. They want to leave it alone. It is Xi Jinping who wants to bring Taiwan back into the fold. Also, by the way, this is from Politico. The White House is going to prepare a 90-day diesel export ban despite splits inside the administration with the oil industry. As Republican panic spreads over high fuel prices, some Republican lawmakers, refining industry export experts and executives, and even administration officials are trying to convince the president it's a bad idea for the reason that I said it was, that it would have a cascading effect on raising other prices really significantly if it were to go through. So we will see where that goes. They're just grasping at straws at this point. It's desperation setting in, and that's trouble. What's also trouble is your computer if it's not working for you, particularly if you got a business. If you got a business, you need your employees to be really good at their jobs, not good at taking care of their computers. That's where Vision Computers comes in. 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
5: Hello there and welcome. It is Eric Erickson here. The full number is 877-973-7425. Okay, we got to talk about Xi Jinping coming to the United States, more specifically. He's a dictator. It's not just that he is an authoritarian exerting himself over the Chinese economy. Xi Jinping is a totalitarian. In his statements, pause. A lot of people in this country, because of partisanship and broken brains, have deeply muddied the water on authoritarianism and totalitarianism. We are seeing the President of the United States push the limits of his power. That is true. But we are also seeing him regularly constrained, not just by reality, but by courts, by the power of the purse from Congress to not allocate money in certain ways. The president is probably going to, he's probably going to lose this afternoon in court, banning CNN, MS Now, and Politico from the White House. And again, that's important for you to understand. There's legal precedent on this. The courts have ruled in the past that the president can't pick and choose who covers him. So if you're a media outlet and you participate in the pool, the president can't pick and choose. He can say either no to all of it or yes to all of it. He wants to challenge that legal precedent. We'll see how far he gets. But the president has lost a number of times. He's lost on tariffs. He's lost on some of his immigration reforms that he wanted. He's lost a number of times in the Supreme Court, but he's won a number of times too, and the people who bellyache about him are the ones who insist the Supreme Court in his pocket despite them regularly defeating him. I mean, the birthright citizenship case, the tariff case, on and on it goes. And yet people want to call him a totalitarian, they want to call him an authoritarian. Is Donald Trump an authoritarian? He certainly has some autocratic authoritarian tendencies, wanting to ban the press, wanting to only get favorable coverage, targeting his political opponents, things like that, but he's not a totalitarian. And he's not a very good authoritarian, frankly, because the limits of the Constitution for the president prohibit him from going as far as he might want on certain occasions, like, for example, banning members of the press. But the people of this country who hate the president as much as they hate him, they can't actually see the reality of the situation, and they can't see the fact that the president actually is not a totalitarian dictator. They should look at Xi Jinping, who many of them treat very favorably, who many of them give a pass to, who many of them celebrate. The people who decry Donald Trump are perfectly fine with an actual totalitarian dictator who runs concentration camps. And let's not actually dance around the fact that Xi Jinping runs concentration camps. He is in the process of exterminating an ethnic minority in China by throwing them into prison camps, and he's not killing them. He's taking away their children from them. He's sterilizing the women. He's letting them die of old age in prison. He's teaching the children a different language. He's getting rid of their religious texts. This is what Xi Jinping is doing. Xi Jinping is on record stating that Mao's reforms need to be reinstated. Essentially, Xi Jinping wants another cultural revolution in China. Did you know that Mao Zedong's cultural revolution in China caused so many people to die, you can actually see it in the population chart of the world? If you pull up a chart of the growth of the global population, you see a massive dip in the, 50s or 60s. It is a massive, noticeable dip. That massive, noticeable dip is because of the Cultural Revolution in China, where so many people were killed or died of starvation, among other things, that it affected the global population. And she wants to bring that back. Not only does she want to bring that back, he believes that the United States is in decline and China is on the rise. Now, I got to tell you, I think a lot of people in our country, including a lot of our political leaders, have made the decision to decline in this country. I think they have. But I also think that it's a reversible choice. I believe China is in decline. And frankly, I think that makes China more dangerous because it's in decline. The Chinese economy is wrecked. The Chinese government has started lying to people about its GDP. Chinese financial analysts are told they're no longer allowed to go on television without permission of the state and pre-cleared talking points. You can't get an honest assessment of the Chinese government and the Chinese economy from Chinese analysts because they'll go to re-education camps if they tell the truth. That is a country that is not doing well. Xi Jinping came into office. He purged major members of the military and replaced them with his friends because he thought the old military was corrupt. And now he has replaced his friends with new appointees. And now this week he's replaced those appointees with new appointees, all because of corruption issues. And what it is his quest to build a legacy by taking over Taiwan. He wants a military conflict to take over Taiwan. The president of the United States, for his part, tries not to antagonize the Chinese dictator. But we have been building up the militaries of the Philippines and South Korea and Japan for the day we need them to help us defend Taiwan and to make it a miserable, costly project. At the very northern end of the Luzon Strait, well, the southern end of Luzon Strait, I should say, the northern end of the Philippines, are a series of islands. Those islands belong to the Philippines. The Chinese covet those islands. Those islands are being stockpiled with long-range and medium-range missiles by the United States in order to target the Chinese and to be able to reach the Chinese should they attempt to invade Taiwan. The Japanese are now contemplating nuclear missiles for the first time in a very long time. The Japanese are very concerned with China's growing appetite for land. China is now taking over fishing territory that belongs to other nations and pushing them out. Just the other day, a Filipino ship was rammed by the Chinese Coast Guard, and the Chinese Coast Guard said the Filipinos were careless, but there's actually video of the Chinese ramming the Filipino fishing boat, trying to get them out of the fishing waters so the Chinese can take all the fish. They're overfishing the populations now. That's why the Vietnamese want more ties to the United States, because they are unhappy with the bullies from China. We have territory that reaches out. The Northern Marianas Islands and Guam, they belong to us. they are kind of the outer bands of our territory. And from there, we then move into our allies' territories with, we have territory and military bases with the Japanese. We've helped the Japanese. It's all about Taiwan. A lot of industrial capacity for the West comes out of Taiwan. If Taiwan were to manufacturing and Western technology, there are a lot of people in this country who say Taiwan doesn't matter. And you know and I know, let's just be real honest about this. You do not want your children dying for Taiwan. None of us actually want to go into a military conflict and defend Taiwan. But we've also pledged to support Taiwan. Do we keep our word as a nation? Now, some of you will say, nope, we can break our word. No big deal. The problem, however, is that the Chinese ambition extends beyond Taiwan. The Chinese ambition extends to the Northern Marianas Islands and Guam. Do we give them? Do we give our territory to them? Do we allow them to take over Guam and the Northern Marianas Islands? Their ambition extends beyond those. Their ambition extends to the outer islands of Hawaii. Do we give them American sovereign territory? Do we give them a portion of an American state? What do to accommodate the Chinese? The thinking from the American military corps for a very long time has been you got to stop them in Taiwan. You've at least got to make it painful for them, painful enough that they don't go further than Taiwan because their ambitions have spread. The Chinese used to want to be a regional power. The Chinese now believe themselves to be the rightful inheritors of global hegemony, the rightful inheritors of the American superpower status. They think it's them now. They think it's their turn. But they're actually in decline. They're in decline economically. Their birth rate is plunging. The Chinese birth rate is actually plunging faster than the American birth rate because they become more oppressive. It turns out oppressive totalitarian dictatorships are bad for incentivizing women to have kids. They don't want to bring children into the world when they have a dictator in charge. There have been rumors and rumblings of potential coups against Xi Jinping in China. I don't believe it. I'll believe it when I see it. But the country is not well. And I would advise this administration to not treat China as a friend. I am a little alarmed that the president is going to join Base Andrews to greet Xi Jinping when he gets off the plane. I personally don't believe that we should be treating him in that sort of way, elevating his stature. Xi Jinping, actually, there's a story in the Wall Street Journal today that he actually thinks that he is in the perfect position to make the president cave on Taiwan, that economically and militarily, the United States is not up to speed and not capable of stopping China. And so the president is more likely than any other president to surrender and do this without a fight, allow him to do it. What a mistake that would be. What a mistake that would be. And all of this comes as the president wants to get a deal because of how unpopular he is with the nation. You know, I still have people who come to me all the time. They call the program. They get on my email and they leave comments and they say, the president's actually really popular. Why are you believing the polls? The polls are wrong. I don't think the polling averages or the trends are wrong. And I think the president wants a deal. I think the president wants to find a way to come out of this with a foreign policy win. And I believe that the president, in striking deals sometimes, comes away with a deal that looks good on person, on paper, but is not necessarily great. And I think he wants to find a deal to find peace with Xi Jinping. And the president actually wants to find a way to accommodate people who are isolationist and want to get out of Asia, want to get out of Europe, want to get out of Africa in exchange for the idea that they leave the Western Hemisphere alone. And China is not going to leave the Western Hemisphere alone. They're mad at us for what we did in Venezuela. They've been trying to help the Cubans maintain power. The Chinese have a lot of property in South America. They've been propping up regimes in South America. They're not going to get out of it. And the question is the president enough of a realist to realize the Chinese are trying to play him or not? China's dictator is coming to the United States. We're going to roll out the red carpet for him. I don't think we should. The president sometimes treats the villains of the world better than he does our allies. I think everybody's gotten used to it now. The question, though, is what sort of deal does he get? The president got a great deal on Greenland. He did. Some people are saying it's exactly the deal we had. No, it's actually an improvement of the deal we had. Question is, does he run circles around Xi Jinping? Xi Jinping thinks that he can play Donald Trump. I hope the president plays him like a fiddle instead. 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
5: I gotta say, I am laughing at the meltdown in the media over the Warner Brothers sale to Paramount going through. Absolute meltdown behind the scenes from some people at CNN who are afraid that they may have editorial control exercised over them. I gotta tell you, I think it's needed. And I think Barry Weiss does a good job. She's not a conservative, but she's open to hearing the arguments of conservatives. And, I mean, boy, the media is just absolutely furious. Kara Swisher, who's a huge progressive, she was fine when she stuck to technology, but she's just an obnoxious, angry progressive these days, saying she's not going back to CNN. 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It's October 10th, 7 p.m. If you want to come hang out with me, it's going to be a very fun night, October 10th. Just text SHOW to 33777 so that you can come. We're going to have a ton of fun. Now, when we come back, we got to pivot again because I'm going all over the map today. We've got a number of contentious races out there. We got now all the AI panic. It turns out, it appears, that Wall Street is now starting to realize that, the AI bubble is a bubble. I've been telling you it's a bubble. And also, you know how, the dot-com era came from the retail store? The AI bubble is coming for the dot-com bubble. Amazon is deciding that it's going to block Meta's Muse AI agent from shopping for you because you buy subscriptions from a place. What if the AI can find that product cheaper somewhere else without you having to do the subscription? It's starting to just cause disruption within retail online, and I'm glad it is. The AI finally coming for the dot-com bubble. We'll get into that when we come back. 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
18: From ABC News, I'm Dave Packer. Chinese President Xi Jinping kicked off a high-profile state visit to Washington, receiving a rare plainside welcome Wednesday night from President Trump.
19: Big things, of course, on the agenda, talking about trade and tariffs, Taiwan, the issue of AI, artificial intelligence, and also Iran. And this is going to be a big question about what pressure, if any, the president pushes on China because of the issue with Iran as Iran's biggest trading partner and the purchaser of Iranian oil.
18: ABC's Karen Travers on Capitol Hill.
20: I would have suggested the president not invite Xi Jinping to Washington for such a lavish welcome.
18: Lawmakers like Republican Senator Roger Wicker urging President Trump to confront Xi directly over China's rapid military buildup and ongoing human rights abuses. At the UN General Assembly, Iranian President Masoud Pezeshkian struck an incredibly defiant tone following threats from the Trump administration, stating explicitly that Iran will not bend the knee to the U.S.
21: We have proven that we're not afraid of fighting, of war, one a war that is defensive in nature, and we will stand in defense of our beloved Iran, our homeland, until our last breath.
18: Flock Safety CEO was a no-show for a Senate hearing on the surveillance industry. The Senate wanted to put the spotlight on what happens behind those roadside cameras as neighborhoods across the country push back in both red and blue states, citing privacy concerns. Senator Dick Durbin, ranking member, Judiciary Subcommittee on Crime and Counterterrorism, insisted that there must be a path to constitutional use of these cameras.
22: We've got to find a way to balance in America privacy and security. I think there is a balance. Congress needs to lead the way.
18: Automated license plate readers are at the heart of these lawsuits and criminal charges alleging police officers have misused the technology to track people in their personal lives. You're listening to ABC News.
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18: A fiery crash during a training flight in the north of Wales. ABC chief foreign correspondent Ian Pannell has more from London.
0: A dramatic escape in the skies over Britain. Two Royal Air Force pilots ejecting from their plane. The out-of-control fast jet trailing smoke and flames as it plummeted to the ground, exploding in a massive fireball.
18: Those pilots managed to safely float to the ground and were treated for minor injuries. An Idaho mystery could lead to a possible break in a Chicago cold case.
1: On December 4th, 1982, a man was found dead in a church in Boise. For 43 years, he's only been known as the Unknown Wanderer. But now Ada County Sheriff's detectives say they have finally identified that man as Dr. Matthew Francis Bitkowski. He died of self-inflicted cyanide poisoning. Earlier in 1982, seven people were killed in the Chicago area after taking Tylenol capsules that had been laced with cyanide. The sheriff says while they cannot place Bitkowski in Chicago as being the Tylenol killer, they did find photos of him in Chicago and a hand-drawn map of Chicago. Detective Tim Cooper says questions remain.
2: The office may have identified some possible connection between Dr. Bitkowski and the 1982 events.
1: Alex Stone, ABC News.
18: After Treasury yields spiked in price, all three major indices suffered losses Wednesday, including the Dow Jones Industrial Average, which lost more than 350 points. Dave Packer, ABC News.
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my people, I hope you're doing well. The phone number, 877-973-7425. If you want to be on the program, I sure am happy to have you. Don't forget to text Eric, E-R-I-C-K, to 33777 so you get the live stream and the show notes and the podcast and the four things to know in the afternoon and everything else you need to stay on top of the world. My job is to keep you as informed as I possibly can. Charlie and I, we occasionally trade notes on the show. You've been talking about this too much. Maybe you should talk about this. You've been getting into this little verbal tick. You need to get out of it. And one of the things that he came to the conclusion, and one I had kind of made a little note of, is I have spent a lot of time on data centers. And my rule of thumb is kind of when I get tired of a topic, you guys are probably tired of a topic, and I might be more tired of the topic than you guys because I talk about it more. And so I've tried not to spend a lot of time on it, but I do want to spend a little bit of time on a story today about AI in general, because Meta's new AI agent, Muse, is actually a huge hit with people. It is the number one downloaded app in the Apple App Store right now. For the Wall Street Journal, by the way, one of the other things Charlie says, I've been reading articles too much instead of summarizing, and he's right. But this one, I gotta just point this out to you. That Muse becomes more useful as the person using it gives the AI agent more access to their life, including emails, text messages, and calendars. Many people are nervous about handing the passwords over for those accounts, both in general and especially to Meta. Another related problem is security. In its launch announcement, Meta emphasized that Muse was built with security in mind and said each agent runs on its own secure dedicated computer. Muse is also as good as the websites it has access to, and on Sunday night, Amazon made it a worse product. The online shopping behemoth blocked Muse from accessing its site and purchasing items for its users. In doing so, Amazon said it wasn't made aware in advance that Muse would be accessing its store, and it didn't authorize such action. We think it's fairly straightforward that third-party applications that offer to make purchases on behalf of consumers from other businesses should operate openly and respect service provider decisions about whether or not to participate. In addition to selling goods, Amazon's shopping site has a large advertising business, and it won't want to cede any ground to Meta in that space. If agents do more shopping for users in the future, that means fewer humans to show ads to. Apple is supposedly coming out with a home device like Amazon has the Echo, your Alexa device. We upgraded to the Amazon, I forget what it's called. It's the one with the screen. And I'm going to get rid of it because it shows us ads in our living room. I thought it would be real useful, and it would just have it like a standing picture of the weather and what the weather forecast was, maybe the radar. It would have a clock, and it has those things, but then it shifts to ads like, we think you're almost out of toilet paper. Do you want us to order toilet paper? I don't need that in my living room. Alexa, I always thought had a better sense of humor than Apple's dingus. If you say to Alexa, tell me a joke, it'll tell you some funny jokes much better than Apple's dingus does. But Amazon wants to be able to sell you not just products, but advertising. And if Meta goes and buys this stuff for you, it becomes a problem. But it's not only that. Shares of major banks, insurers, and online travel agencies slid on Tuesday as investors fear that tools like Meta Platform's personal AI agent could disrupt businesses that benefit from so-called consumer inertia. The S&P 500 Financials Index shed nearly 2% to close at the lowest level since July, trailing a broader market that was roughly flat. Shares of JPMorgan Chase and Wells Fargo fell more than 3% each, while Morgan Stanley declined 2.9% each. Insurer Allstate fell 5.5%, and brokerage Charles Schwab finished more than 6% lower. Companies that help users book travel accommodations were also hit. Gym chain Planet Fitness was hit. Cell phone carriers were hit. Why? Because Meta's new AI agent, Muse, the product can complete digital tasks on a user's behalf by connecting to third-party services like Gmail and OpenTable. As artificial intelligence agents like Muse and Instinct improve at price comparison, trip bookings, and dealing with customer service interactions, industries that rely on recurring bills, negotiable pricing, and add-ons could come under pressure.
Muse is no doubt a negative for these kinds of companies. Right now, it's more curiosity, but I think 2 years from now, these home agents could have a real impact. Goldman says telecom, insurance, and utilities are the industries to watch if AI agents make it easier and cheaper to switch services. Its basket of consumer inertia stocks at risk could disrupt telecom carriers. How often do you change cell phone companies? How often do you? This chatbot from Meta called Muse has the ability to change your cell phone carrier over time for you. So if your bill is getting too expensive, it can check your bank account, it can check your monthly payment and say, this bill's getting too expensive, I can find you savings by switching you to Verizon, and it switches you automatically. Or insurance, your insurance bill, I can find you a more competitive price at this insurance company, you want me to do it? Meta can also examine your streaming services and say, hey, you haven't been into the Peacock app in 6 months. It's charging you $12 a month. Do you want to get rid of it? It can do it for you. It can cancel your subscription for you and save you money. And so now think about this. The retail, the actual physical retailers of America, when the dot-com industry rose, remember at the time they didn't charge sales taxes. They didn't have to collect sales tax. So not only could you buy stuff cheaper at Amazon, you didn't pay sales tax either. So a lot of mom and pop shops on Main Street, they closed. Walmart came in first. Walmart kind of killed Main Street. And then the dot-com era rose, and Walmart had the money to compete, but Walmart still wasn't as competitive as Amazon, and it hurt Walmart sales, and it wiped out a lot of small stores. And now here come the AI chatbots that can tell you, hey, I can find your Metamucil cheaper than what Amazon has it. Do you want me to get it for you? Hey, I know you're getting this toilet paper from Amazon, but this week it's on sale at Walmart, and I can order it for Walmart, and I can get it cheaper and cancel the sale from Amazon. Do you want me to do it? And suddenly the AI chatbots are working for the consumer in ways that we thought Amazon was working for us to lower prices. You know, the problem with all of it is what it did to Main Street retail. I personally like to go to an actual bookstore. There's a Barnes & Noble near my house. I like to go to Barnes & Noble. I want to lay hands on the books, particularly the cookbooks. I want to browse through and see how many recipes actually interest me. My son wants to go look at the Legos in the store. My daughter wants to go look at the books and the art supplies. She didn't want to order them online. There's an art store. Those of you who are artists are probably familiar with Blick. There are two Blick stores in Atlanta. Blick is like the place you want to go if you're an artist to buy paint and supplies. My kid doesn't want to order online. She wants to go to Blick and actually lay physical eyes on the paint and the color in the store and the canvases and the brushes. She wants to go physically look at them, not order them online. There was, in our town, there was a home store called Robinson Home for a while. And you could go into Robinson Home and you could physically hold the knife in your hand or the cutting board in your hand and you could look at the cookbooks. You could check out the glassware. We bought a panini press from them. We got I got an immersion blender from them. I got a Vitamix blender from them. I got some knives from them. Got a beautiful cutting board from them. They closed. They couldn't compete with the online stuff. They didn't have enough retail traffic coming in to buy the high-end home stuff. People buying stuff online, you get it cheaper online. And I've been sad ever since that store closed, just in large part, because I like to go in the store and actually physically look at the stuff. I didn't always buy stuff, but I could physically browse. And if I wanted to buy it, I could buy it from there and have it that day and not wait even 24 hours from Amazon. And it was nice to lay hands on stuff. Up in Atlanta now, there's a great cooking store called Cook's Warehouse. It's phenomenal. You can find anything in there. And it's right near my office. It's 5 minutes from my office. We used to have a lot of Williams-Sonomas in Sur La Table, Atlanta. They're all gone now. There's one Williams-Sonoma left. But when I buy cooking stuff, I want to go in and physically look at the stuff. I don't want to order it online because you know what I hate? I hate sending stuff back. The amount of things in my house that have piled up because I don't want to have to go to the UPS store. I don't want to put it back in a box. I don't want to find a new label. I want to print a new label. I just rather say, you know what? Fine. I'll keep it or I'll give it a Goodwill. I thought I was alone in this. I've got several friends of mine who have said, you know, we're in the same boat. We would just rather, you know what, say, you know what? We'll keep it.
We'll keep it. We don't want to have to deal with the hassle of turning stuff in. Men, I think, this are like this more than women. The women will return the stuff the men want. The chatbots are now making it easier to do all of this stuff. At the same time, this is from the Financial Times. Using AI chatbots to address financial questions could risk large losses, with models from a range of providers giving wrong answers most of the time. The most popular AI models from ChatGPT, Claude, Copilot, Grok, and Gemini provided wrong answers to financial queries 57% of the time on average. When asked more complex questions, such as those which involve more than one calculation, the AI models missed mistakes in 88% of cases on average. Some models gave wrong answers 99% of the time to harder questions. The research used more than 100 different money-related questions through the free and paid-for AI models from providers including ChatGPT, Gemini, Claude, and Copilot. Questions were repeated up to 5 times, with more than 10,000 questions collected, put to 18 different AI models. Their answers contained calculation errors, omitted upcoming tax changes, or hallucinated rules. In the worst example, relying on AI answers to tax questions could lead to serious financial losses. One error on pension tax rules by Claude Haiku 4.5, one of its free models released last year, risked the pension saver facing 17,500 pounds of charges.

0: When asked about student loans, Claude invented a rule and said a graduate could stop repayments if they were moving abroad. There's a model for who gets it right and who gets it worse. The best model was Claude Opus 5, the reasoning model. It's a paid-for model by Claude, and it only got the answers right about 60% of the time. Claude Opus 5 got it 60% of the time precisely. Claude Fable got it right about 50% of the time. ChatGPT 5.6 Sol, their newest model, got it right about 50% of the time, slightly less than 50% of the time, frankly. And all the others got it worse and worse. Claude Haiku 4.5, which is a freebie model, it only got it right less than 20% of the time, the financial questions. Think about that. You're paying for an AI model, and it's giving you the right financial answer only 60% of the time at best. But you know what? If it can order my toilet paper for me and keep it coming and find me the best deal, I'm okay with that. And I don't have to deal with the people. And now the companies that screwed the local retail, they themselves are having to deal with technology coming for them. And I'm okay with that. I'm okay with the AI chatbots giving me the best deal. I'm okay with the AI chatbots going through my accounts and saying, you know what, you're paying for this subscription, you never use it. Can I cancel it for you? And the AI is able to cancel it for you. That's real usefulness. That is real usefulness. It's not coming to destroy the world. It's coming to help me take back my finances. And I'm okay with that. And notice that Amazon is not. And Amazon is already banning Meta's Muse from making purchases for you on Amazon because it's afraid of destroying the relationship. I got to tell you, so I'm an Apple guy. I've got the new Apple iPhone. It came out on Friday. I've got the new Apple Siri agent on my phone, and it can tell me what's upcoming. It can tell me what emails I've missed. It can review my search. It can do all the stuff that Muse can do on my phone. And by the way, the Apple one does it all from your phone and not in the cloud, so it's super private. And I am appreciating the fact that I can now ask my phone, what's my driver's license number? And it'll find it for me in a picture that I've taken. And I can say, how many emails do I really need to reply to today? And it'll give me a summation of the four emails that actually have to be replied to today. I'm finding that very useful. If you can go through my subscriptions and say, hey, you're paying for this and you never use it, that's going to save me money, and I'm okay with it. It's interesting which companies are not okay with it.
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7: My daughter in college is in a business communications class, and her professor gave all of them an assignment that they had to record a 7 to 8 minute audio podcast on product marketing. They essentially had to identify a segment of consumer products and talk about it for 7 minutes in an interesting way that distinguished things. And my daughter decided to talk about how she is increasingly buying brands that are very online, targeted to her generation, and they're not in stores, and how these products are innovating so much more. But as they begin to sell, because they have such a small marketplace, the ones with the big markets, they adapt very quickly and try to take the market share back from the small players. And that was her podcast. So she's like, how do I do this, Dad? I was like, well, you can come over to the house and sit behind my microphone and do it in the home studio. And I showed her how to start it with music and how to fade music back in at the end and edit stuff out. And she said that the kids in her class today, as they're listening to all of these, they're crying foul that it is not fair that my kids' audio was better with the music intro and outro and everything else. It's like, you do kind of have cheat code there, kid. You kind of do. So now she's going to go try to humble herself by looking at the grade she got on a test the other day. Which, by the way, that reminds me, I am going to be out on Friday. My daughter turned 21 last month, and we postponed the trip out west. because we were hoping her mom would be well enough to go with us, and she's doing fine, but she's not sure she's up for a trip like that. So I'm going to be gone on Friday. My kid turns 21, and she says she wants to go shoot machine guns and roll dice at a craps table. I was like, let's go. So we're taking her brother and her, and I will be out on Friday. I'll be back on Monday. Going to leave right after the show tomorrow and take them out there. It'll be a fun father children outing, and probably go to the Grand Canyon. Maybe, perhaps, we'll see. Okay, I got to tell you about Perfectly Snug. The mattress topper is phenomenal. I got to tell you, I may tonight try the new bed without it at first, but I don't think I'm going to be able to, because the Perfectly Snug mattress topper has an air conditioner function, and the new bed has many wonderful things, but it is not an air conditioner for your bed. 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
7: Hello. Delighted to have you with me. It's Eric Erickson here. The phone number, 877-973-7425. I got bad economics. I feel like I'm the harbinger of bad news these days, announcer of bad news. The 10-year treasury yield has hit a fresh 19-year high. The economy still appears to be overheated. The Wall Street is responding negatively to the news, in large part because they believe the Fed might raise interest rates now in October. Having just raised rates, the market's very unhappy. McDonald's CEO announces that he thinks inflation's going to stay high and that they're going to see fewer people visiting. They're investing more money to try to make the stores better. Rand Paul was on CNBC this morning. He had a lot of stuff to say, and I appreciate Rand Paul's candor on this stuff so much. Listen to him.
21: We've been talking about this, Senator.
22: A while, and at home I usually say, whose fault is it, Republicans or Democrats? And the answer is yes. Both parties are guilty of it. They want to spend money on different things, and they usually compromise to raise spending on everything. The Republicans tend to be more for the warfare budget, the Democrats more for the welfare budget. So warfare and welfare always go up, and that's been the compromise over the last 40 years or more. I think the compromise could be in reverse. We could both say that the priorities that we have for government all need to be reduced, and that the most important thing to make us strong again and to defend our country and to defend the dollar is actually to reduce spending on all fronts.
21: And the likelihood of that in either party?
22: It's going to happen eventually, either by choice or by election or by a crisis. I hope it doesn't come at a crisis. You know, I don't think a lot of people predicted 2008, 2009, you know, the crisis that happened then. There were a few. There were a few who, you know, saw the housing bubble coming and saw the bundling of securities that really weren't AAA securities. Some are saying that that's true now about what's going on with AI. Others are saying AI, you can't even imagine the utopia we're going to have. And then others are saying maybe we've gone too far with it. But the market always knows best and ultimately will correct itself.
7: That's part of the problem, though, people are worried about. This is one more from Rand Paul in his CNBC interview, Joe Kernan.
0: Well, I'd like to be a professional tennis player, but the idea that we're going to, the idea that we're going, or professional golfer, even more far-fetched, but the idea that looking at what people are running on in the midterm, Senator, it's government expansion. They're all talking about, nobody's talking about spending less. They're talking about raising taxes, spending what we already spend, raising taxes to spend even more on everything, every giveaway program you can think about.
22: Right, but there is no world where you get something for nothing. There is no world where money grows on trees. So there are repercussions. You know, on the one side you have socialism and socialists, but on the other side you have people saying, here's free money, here's $5,000, when we're running a $2 trillion deficit. So neither one of them are valid. Neither one of them can happen. And really, there is a punishment. And I think one thing that people don't connect and is lost in the news cycle, everybody's talking about affordability, but nobody's talking about what causes inflation. Most of affordability is prices, general prices rising from the money supply increasing. And so you connect the two, the money supply increases to pay for the debt. So debt causes inflation, debt causes the affordability problem. Now you add in tariffs, which don't help. Then you add in the war, which specifically raises gas and fertilizer and diesel, but all of this together is a triple whammy. But the one thing we could control all of them. We could eliminate the tariffs, that helps with prices. We could stop the war, that helps with prices, and we could balance our budget. But you really don't ever hear most of the media saying, well, what causes affordability? What is it? You know, and nobody brings up that inflation is caused by government, that it's caused by deficit spending.
7: That's exactly it. You know, I've used this analogy before, and it comes from a friend of mine who's far smarter about these things than I will ever be. He's made lots and lots of money helping extremely wealthy people make even more money. Imagine two buckets. There's the government bucket and the private sector bucket, and you've got a dollar. If the government is guaranteeing you 5 or 6% interest, guaranteeing zero risk, you're going to throw your dollar in the government bucket. If the private sector is only offering you maybe a 6 to 10% return, but you could also lose it all, why not go with the government offering you 5 or 6%? You're guaranteed. And as the yield goes up, the yield is what the government must pay you in interest for you to invest in the government. And when people don't think the government is worth it, the yield goes up as an incentive, and it's guaranteed. The full faith and credit of the United States backs it. More and more people put their money in the government. Well, as the government grows, because we fund the government in excess of taxes, we fund it by selling bonds, that's less money in the private sector, and the private sector can't grow. And it becomes this sick cycle of the government now grows more than the private sector, so more and more money keeps going in the government sector, and the private sector keeps shrinking and shrinking and shrinking and shrinking because all the investment is going into a guaranteed rate of return from the government. The only way to get out of the cycle is for the government to stop spending money. You got to balance the budget. You got to cut spending. You got to reduce the national debt, because the interest on the national debt starts to cost more than any line item in the federal government's budget. And the result is that we get stagnant growth. Stagflation, they call it. You have inflation and stagnant growth. Prices keep going up, but you can't get ahead. And the private sector can't grow. The government needs a healthy private sector, and the government of the United States right now is strangling the private sector on a bipartisan basis. It is not Donald Trump. It is Donald Trump and all the Republicans and Hakeem Jeffries and Chuck Schumer and all the Democrats. All of it together. Blame them all. You're not being intellectually honest if you pick one side. The problem is that the Democrats, they don't want to cut spending. They just want to raise taxes. Well, you can't raise taxes so much that rich people don't say, you know what, I'm done. I'm moving somewhere else. There are other countries they can move to. You go down to Milei's Argentina. They can go to Latvia, Lithuania, Estonia, the Baltic Republic, some of those free market in the world. The rich people pack up and leaves the rest of us behind holding their burden. This is what states are finding out. Oregon and Washington State, now California, raising taxes on the wealthy. The wealthy are packing up and leaving. And guess what? The revenue projections that they had, they're not coming in now. They're not getting the revenue they thought they were going to get because the rich people packed up and moved. People told them that was going to happen, and they didn't want to believe it. They didn't want to listen to it. The government, on a bipartisan basis, is going to have to cut spending. Here's real problem here. The federal budget is something like $7 to $8 trillion. You confiscate all the money of all the wealthy people on planet Earth who are American citizens who you can take the money from, and you get maybe $13 billion or $13 trillion. So you could wipe out, you could fund an entire year of the government with a little bit left over if you took 100% of the wealth of the wealthiest Americans, of all the billionaires. But then you would have no more billionaires to invest in the private sector. And the government appetite would continue on. And now you've got no more billionaires to raise money from. So now you just have poorer people you got to raise money from. That means you got to cut. What do you cut? There are hard things to cut, and there are easy things to cut, and there are easy things to cut that are hard to cut. The hard things to cut are defense. We got to have a military. The easy things to cut, waste, fraud, and abuse, which doesn't get you as much money as some of you think. The easy thing to cut that's hard to cut is Social Security and Medicare. Reforming those entitlements, they're the biggest drain on the budget right now. You reform Medicare and you reform Social Security, and it makes balancing the budget easier. It reduces the national debt more quickly. But there are constituents who vote, senior citizens. They're the most likely to vote, and they'll be mad if you cut their Social Security. So what do you cut? You can't cut interest on the debt. The reckoning is coming. Rand Paul is right on this. The reckoning is coming. It's a bipartisan thing. And you know and I know the solution in Washington is going to be to raise taxes. It's not going to be to cut. But they're going to have to cut. They got to cut something. At this point, they have to cut something. What they cut is going to be issue. The Democrats don't want to cut entitlements. The Democrats want to cut. They want to gut defense. And you can't really do that. I mean, one of the chief roles of the government is to protect us. We need a military. And the Democrats just seem to think that, well, we can get through all of this sort of stuff without actually being attacked in any way, shape, or form by people. No, China is hungry. It's just kind of wild to me that we are in a situation right now where we can all see the light at the end of the tunnel is a fast approaching train. It's not actually light at the end of the tunnel. And we're about to get smacked by this fast approaching train because no one in Washington, D.C. has the will to do what must be done to save the country. I've told you guys before, I'll tell you again, Mitch McConnell came to my conference a couple of years ago, the gathering in Atlanta. He sat on stage with me and I asked him about the fiscal crisis. And he said, unfortunately, we were going to have to go off the cliff together. He was very practical about it. He said, we have to go off the cliff together, or at least get right up to the edge of the cliff. Because Republicans and Democrats will not come together to fix the problem. Because if Republicans fix it now, the Democrats will make political hay out of it. Because it'll involve onerous cuts. If the Democrats fix it now, it'll cause onerous cuts. And they'll raise taxes too. And the Republicans will blame them. So we're going to have to get right up to the edge, if not go off the edge, for the Republicans and Democrats to come together on a bipartisan basis so that neither side can blame the other side. And he says it's not going to be fun. It's not going to be pretty. But we're going to have to go off the cliff. Unfortunately, I think he's right. I don't wish it on anybody. I don't wish on us what's coming. But Rand Paul is right. No one in Washington, D.C. has the resolve or the will to fix it. And because they have neither the resolve nor the will to fix it, we're going to go off the cliff. And unfortunately, we're going to have cascading negative economic mitigating negative economic effects are going to cause the atrophying of the private sector, because the government itself is going to drive up more and more the cost of doing business. The government more and more is going to consume the money from the private sector. The government more and more is going to just wipe out the private sector. And your kids are going to be hurt by it. You might be hurt by it. Your kids, for certain, are going to be hurt by it. And it's unfortunate. It's sad. I don't like it. I don't wish it on any of us. It's so foreseeable. It's so regrettable. And it's coming. The light at the end of the tunnel is a fast approaching train of economic ruin for this country if neither side is willing to figure out how to solve the problem. And the biggest, easiest way to solve the problem is entitlements. But to solve entitlements, you got to confront the voters who vote the most. And those are the senior citizens. 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
4: Xbox is laying off 268 people as part of a larger reset effort announced earlier this year. As part of the consolidation, it's also merging the Turn 10 and Playground Games development studios together. Those are the teams in charge of building the Fable and Forza franchises. Anthropic is launching the latest version of its Opus artificial intelligence model. Opus 5.5, according to the tech company, is Anthropic's best performing model on its internal alignment test, which measures how likely it is for an AI model to engage in risky or dangerous behaviors. It's Anthropic's first big launch since the company's CEO, Dario Amodei, announced plans to slow down the pace of AI development in the wake of a series of hacking incidents. OpenAI CEO Sam Altman signaled his support for Amodei's plan as well. Yesterday, that company also launched the latest versions of its two smaller models called Sol and Luna. With Tech Trends, I'm Mike Dubusky.
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24: Well, the White House has come out and said that these reports out that the president intends to ban diesel exports are wrong. They're just asking for voluntary assistance from the oil and gas industry to prioritize domestic sales, which is kind of a hard thing to do. So we will see how this works out. The media, by the way, says they're standing by the reports that based on information from multiple sources in the White House, the president does intend to enact a diesel export ban. Chris Wright, the Secretary of Energy, has come out and said that they're looking at asking for voluntary support, but not a mandate. We're going to find out soon enough who is right on this, as the Republicans are starting to panic, and some Republicans in Congress have told the president to do it. And their gamble is that it will bring diesel prices down rapidly enough for the midterms, even if there is a later price shock, because prices elsewhere go up. This is all a short-term fix. This is not really governance. This is about winning the election, unfortunately. By the way, before I get out of here today, my buddy Ben Sasse, former senator, I've got to find a time to go over to Texas and see him. He had a liver surgery the other day. They removed part of his liver. They had mutated tumors in his liver that were more aggressive than originally thought. But he has lived far longer than expected and still has a life to live and is going to be bombarded by chemo now. But this treatment, this medicine that he has been on, pancreatic cancer is just such an abysmal cancer without a lot of hope for survival. It's taken out Tim Keller and others and was expected to have taken out Ben by now. And Ben right now is looking like he's going to hang on past Christmas, and essentially has told everyone, all the doctors, to use his body as research to find cures for other people. And they're working, but in the process, they found ways to extend his life. And he's still with his wife and kids and buying time. We chatted the other day about me finding time to come out there to see him. And he's got a sense of humor about him. And that's great. Keep Ben Sasse in your prayers. This is a man who is using his death as a ministry to people while alive. And we need more people willing to do that, to not take the easy way out, but to live the hard life for everybody to see and to still find joy in living. That's the way to do it. So just kudos to Ben Sasse with his successful surgery and chemo ahead. I have in my bedroom right now an Eden Pure Thunderstorm running. 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
26: From ABC News, I'm Dave Packer. One day after President Trump said he may annihilate the Islamic Republic if a deal isn't reached soon to end their nearly seven-month war, Iran's President Masoud Pezeshkian, through a translator, insisting that it is his country that is a victim of terrorism, and said Iran will keep its grip on the Strait of Hormuz, a critical waterway for oil shipments and so much more.
27: We cannot let some have free access and gain their interest from a waterway while at the same time using that waterway to impose their aggressions upon us.
26: But on the sidelines, chief envoys Steve Witkoff and Jared Kushner were seen meeting for about 3 hours with Iranian officials. Little is known about the discussions, but Jennifer Gavito, former State Department Deputy Assistant Secretary for Iran and Iraq under President Biden, called the move progress.
28: So even if an agreement is a long ways off, and I think it probably is, the fact that those talks are happening are likely to at least put off another round of escalatory behavior for the time being.
26: Iran plays into conversations about to begin between President Trump and China's President Xi Jinping, who arrived in the U.S. Wednesday evening ahead of talks in Washington. ABC's Mary Bruce.
29: One big question, will Trump try to convince President Xi to pressure Iran to make a deal? President Trump has said this war will end after the election, and certainly another critical issue for this summit, the rapid growth of AI and whether there's room for cooperation between the U.S. and China.
26: Disgraced movie mogul Harvey Weinstein sentenced again, this time to 15 years in prison, appearing before a judge in a wheelchair. On Wednesday, Weinstein was convicted of sexually assaulting a production assistant in 2006. He apologized to those he says he may have hurt, but again, asserted his innocence. Weinstein's 2020 conviction was overturned. You're listening to ABC News.
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2: Mississippi police are looking into the deaths of two Ole Miss students. ABC's Fotha Bube reports.
6: Police now racing to determine whether there's any link to kratom, a popular herbal supplement that can act as both a stimulant and an opioid. Investigators say packages from a retail store were found at each scene. Investigators say they do not have confirmed information indicating that kratom or any other substance was a contributing factor in either death.
2: A former NFL star looks to avoid prison time with a new deal on his attempted murder charge.
11: Antonio Brown faced up to 30 years in prison if he was convicted of attempted murder for allegedly firing shots at a man outside of a Miami boxing match last year. His attorney, Mark Ilar, said Brown would have succeeded in a defense based on Florida's Stand Your Ground law, but the prosecution's offer was too good to turn down. He says the charge will be reduced and Brown will only serve probation. He'll appear in court September 30th. Brown was extradited from Dubai, where he traveled after the shooting. Brian Clark, ABC News.
2: A Tennessee judge granted Dolly Parton's estate a temporary restraining order against the late singer's nephew, Brian Seaver, and his private security company after the estate accused Seaver of threatening to commit violence and destroy his aunt's legacy in court filings. Seaver has called the order and his firing a publicity stunt. The next hearing is scheduled for October 7th. Dave Packer, ABC News.
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18: 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U.S. District Judge Timothy Kelly issued a temporary restraining order blocking Trump's ban on CNN, MS, whatever time it is, and Politico, and ordered White House officials to immediately return, reinstate, and restore the outlet's hard pass press credentials while their legal battle continues. The order will be effective for 14 days. Kelly wrote that the outlets had shown that they were likely to succeed on their claim that their White House hard passes were revoked without constitutionally adequate due process. This is a high bar, but the plaintiffs have met it, Kelly wrote of the Standard. for obtaining a temporary restraining order. Kelly also rejected, at least for now, the administration's national security justification, writing that the record lacks factual support for the contention that revoking the passes protected national security or that restoring them would endanger it. Trump announced the ban last week, writing on social media that the three outlets could not be shouldn't be able to constantly write or report fiction and lies. Not surprised by this. We said that, you know, the White House came and said there is no right. There is no right for access to the White House. And that's true.
1: Right.
18: Just because, you know, if you know, we don't have a pass. Now, we haven't applied for a pass, but if we applied for a pass and got one, I'm sure they'd pull it within 6 months going, aren't you guys ever going to visit?
1: Nah, yeah, we're down you here need to Texas. Actually show up and use your pass.
18: Yeah, it's too far. It's too far.
1: Yeah.
18: You know, and there were two points. The both points we brought up were legal points. There is a political point, and we said it. And Scott Jennings repeated it. I'm not saying he took it from us, but he repeated the points that we made that were the political points behind it. But the legal points are that if you see here, and this is interesting, because the administration said there's no First Amendment requirement for us to give, you know, anybody in the media access. That's not what CNN is claiming. And we talked about this the other day, that the first claim would not be a First Amendment, but a Fifth Amendment argument.
1: Hmm.
18: And the Fifth Amendment argument comes from the fact that once you set up this process and allow everybody in, you just can't randomly kick somebody out unless you give them due process. That's actually the court ruling.
1: Right. Yeah.
18: So the First Amendment would come after the Fifth Amendment ruling. You could then argue the First Amendment issue, but even on the First Amendment issue, it would be a long road for the administration. That is because once you open it up, you don't have to open it up to anybody. But once you open it up and set certain rules and regulations that exist for pool coverage, and they meet those expectations, you cannot kick them out because you don't like what they're saying.
1: Right.
18: That's the precedent on it.
1: Right.
18: All right. You know, you could make the claim, what would the founding fathers, think about that? And would they view your non-access as punishment by the government? We're never going to know on that one. But we figured that on the political part of it, we didn't understand it. We said, why is he doing it? The biggest support he gets is when he argues with the mainstream media.
1: Right.
18: The biggest slam dunk the president has is when he's right on an issue and the media is wrong, which is a significant period of the time, and he can blast them on it, and he does.
1: Well, and he and his surrogates,
18: yeah,
1: all of his official surrogates,
18: right,
1: at the White House and in the cabinet and on the staff have been able to do this without any problem from the beginning.
18: Now, the mistakes that he makes, in our humble opinion, is when he will take a question from them and point to them. They ask a question, and he says, where are you from? Oh, you're CNN. You're just fake news. Next. No. If they make a question that's ridiculous, attack.
1: Yeah, shut them down.
18: Everything is shutting them down on the argument. And right. Scott Jennings really said the same thing we said, because, of course, CNN got to him, since it's, you know, there's that scuttlebutt out there that the president wants him as, you know, the press briefings every day.
1: Mm-hmm.
18: He just said, he goes, I think it's a mistake. He goes, you know, that the best thing he does is argue with the media. So politically, didn't think it was the right thing to do because he takes away one of his strengths. And the legal part of it, based on the precedent, we're not surprised that this happened at all.
1: Yeah. you know, based on the precedent, so you know, that we have from the you know, from the courts.
3: Yeah.
1: So you know, and so that really, I mean, a lot of conservatives have said, why would he do that? He's best when he argues. The other thing is that we don't understand, and got some blowback yesterday. Fox had the story on this. Trump embraced a socialist he's told voters to fear. Republicans are not thrilled. This is on Memdani. And we said, why is he doing this? Some Republican consultants say the president is stepping on the message as the party fights to keep the White House. 6 weeks before the midterms, President Donald Trump is complicating one of the Republican central campaign arguments against Democrats, warmly praising New York City Mayor Mamdani after repeatedly warning voters about the rise of socialism and communism on the left. I want him to be, quote, is what the president said, I want him to be a great mayor, and he certainly got potential, got great potential, Trump told reporters as he patted Mamdani on the back after the two leaders met Monday. The meeting where the two leaders discussed cost of living and housing issues isn't sitting well with Republicans fighting to keep control of the House and Senate midterms. All, quote, all of this is self-inflicted, off message and not helpful, a GOP strategist who asked to remain anonymous to speak freely told Fox News Digital. None of these candidates out of these states where these races are tighter and more competitive than they should be are helped by any of this. Another Republican consultant who also asked for anonymity argued, this is a president who was in a fully self-indulgent period. It doesn't seem like he really cares about winning. It's all off key. Less than 2 weeks ago, Trump told Republicans gathered in Dallas at the GOP's first ever midterm convention that there's a communist takeover of the Democratic Party, and then goes on to saying what he said about them being communist. Mm. Fast forward to Monday, and Trump held his third meeting with Mamdani since he won election last year as the first socialist and first Muslim mayor of the nation's most populous city. A third GOP strategist who was also granted anonymity argued, it seems he keeps stepping on the message, making the election about how crazy the left is and communist and socialist, and then appearing with them and yucking it up. A top Trump supporter quickly took to social media to blast the encounter. I am a diehard Trump supporter, and today I'm feeling demoralized because Mamdani is a full-blown communist jihadist. He is the spiritual leader of the communist in America, and he met with the president today, less than 45 days before the midterms. So there you go.
3: Hmm.
1: Well, you know, the problem is that if you can't, it comes off as an endorsement.
3: Yeah.
1: And it comes off as an endorsement in the wake of everything Mamdani has already done and put into place and put into motion since he's been in office.
3: Well, our point even before that, which the Republicans won't confront, well, you had Cruz confronted and DeSantis confronted and Rand Paul confronted. You can't sit there and blast the incredible evil socialist and communist when you believe and are actively promoting that the government should have equity and ownership in companies.
1: Right.
3: And you've got the United States government with equity in 30 different American companies, 31 different companies right now. And then the president promoting getting equity and ownership, federal ownership of a Pentagon ownership of oil in Venezuela, so he can sell it below market prices, dump oil into the United States.
1: Right.
3: For God's sakes, you know, you can't promote socialism when you're doing socialist things.
1: And then say that you can't condemn the socialist mayor, that the communist mayor of New York City has great potential.
3: Right. I mean, it just, you know, and it's at times it is, you know, and I've seen a few articles on that. Is Trump worried about his legacy? Does he care about winning the midterms? Mm. You know, is there any caring at all about winning the midterms?
1: I wonder if it's just been given up. Look, my great concern in his first term was liberal tendencies that I thought would come from his daughter, who was no longer serving as an advisor and didn't in this second term. But we went over those liberal tendencies early on. His interview, one interview with Letterman, actually, back in the day. That was 2015. When he talked about, we have to take a look, another look at single payer.
3: Yeah.
1: There were, you know, and it wasn't the only time he talked about that. And then the wealth tax.
3: The wealth tax, yeah.
1: That he wrote about in his book.
3: That he promoted way back then, yeah.
1: Yeah. And those were the concerns before he was officially running. And then it has to be a concern after he's won the nomination and then goes on to win presidency. It's okay. The first term is going to be, you know, let's get some work done. And they did. A ton of accomplishments. And a ton of accomplishments going into the second term. But I don't want to hear these socialist ideas of handing out money. The housing bill, which was co-sponsored by Elizabeth Warren. I mean, and it didn't come to fruition yet. But how many things like that might happen?
3: Trump supported it.
1: No, he was on it.
3: Yeah.

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1: 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And Goan Hypnosis is a behavior therapy concentrated, a sequence patented in 2002 for rewiring the subconscious, engineered to kill cravings, food or cigarettes, leave you full on half the food, take off 10, 20, 30 pounds or more with no willpower. 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

0: And I'm Gary McNamara. So, yeah, I mean, that was just one of the bizarre stories, many bizarre stories, but it really gets you into the mind. There's a ton of stories this week that attempt to get you into the mind of a liberal. You get into the mind, but it's just pure chaos.
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4: And I'm Karen Moscow, and stocks are falling after a fresh surge in oil prices fuels further selling in bonds and strengthens the case for a series of interest rate hikes. The S&P 500 looks set to nearly erase its weekly advance as futures drop 0.6% this morning. NASDAQ futures are down more than 1% amid a rout in shipmakers. The Treasury sell-off is continuing at the longer end with the 30-year yield at the highest since 2004. And we check the markets all day long here on Bloomberg. S&P futures again down 0.6% or 46 points. Dow futures down 0.3% or 166 points. And again, NASDAQ futures down more than 1% or 323 points. 10-year Treasury down 5/32, yield 5.13%. The yield on the 2-year, 4.88%. And the 30-year yield, 5.43%. NYMEX crude oil up 1.25% of $1.14 at $93.29 a barrel. Brent at $104.90. COMEX gold down 0.8% at $4,284 an ounce. The Bloomberg dollar spot index is up 0.2%. The euro 1.1364 against the dollar. British pound 1.3217. The yen 158.79. And Bitcoin's down 1.2% at $83,200. That is a Bloomberg Business Flash. Now here's Michael Barr with more on what's going on around the world. Michael.
5: Thank you very much, Karen. President Trump's move to ban three news outlets has been blocked temporarily by a federal judge. In a ruling issued overnight, Judge Timothy Kelly ruled press passes for CNN, MS Now, and Politico were pulled without constitutionally adequate due process. He ordered for the press passes to be reinstated immediately. Iran's president said his country won't allow freedom of navigation through the Strait of Hormuz while sanctions and a U.S. blockade remain in place. In a U.N. address yesterday, he said that his people have been victims of terrorism by the United States. Today, Israeli Prime Minister Benjamin Netanyahu will speak before the U.N. No meeting with President Trump is planned. It's official. New York Giants quarterback Jackson Dart will undergo surgery on his left knee and sit out the rest of the regular season. In baseball, the Yankees, Mets, Red Sox, and Nationals won. The Orioles swept a doubleheader against the Blue Jays. Global news 24 hours a day and whenever you want it with Bloomberg News Now. I'm Michael Barr, and this is Bloomberg.
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8: 6:24 on Wall Street. Bloomberg's Alexis Christophorus is back with some of the front pages, including this story from the New York Post on New York City's fiscal situation. So it seems the city has the highest tax burden in the nation, but is also the country's second biggest spender. Good morning, Alexis.
9: Yeah, not a good combination. Good morning, guys. So dubbed the vampire state, this new report from the Citizens Budget Commission finds that New York sucks the most money from taxpayers' pockets out of any state in the nation and uses that windfall to fund its massive spending programs. When combining all state and local taxes, New York ranked number one in tax burden per resident. New York was also the biggest spender, second only to Alaska. The CBC says New York's runaway spending on things like Medicaid and public education per student is more than that of New Jersey and Texas, and state officials, some of them at least, say high taxes is one of the reasons why New Yorkers are leaving the state.
4: All right, this next story fascinates me from the Wall Street Journal. So AI has cracked the most diabolical problems in math, but they're asking now, why can't it solve chess, which, you know, I've been relearning over the last couple of months.
9: Yeah,
4: and it's so fun, I forgot.
9: So AI is saying that rather than finding just one solution, it's discovered that there are more ways to play sound chess than previously believed. In other words, instead of squashing creativity, AI is actually inspiring it when it comes to chess. Self-taught engines like Leela Chess Zero have revived opening strategies that were long considered tactically weak by human players. So analysts say in a game like chess, where decision making really happens at lightning speed, both human and machine are only beginning to explore the full extent of the game that has been around for centuries.
8: Okay. I know a lot of Bloomberg Terminal customers have already been checking this story out. Alexis, Bentley has an EV now.
9: Yes. It is among

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1: President Trump rolling out the red carpet for Chinese President Xi Jinping today. But not everyone's happy about it. Republican lawmakers raising serious concerns about China's ties to Iran and what that means for American security. We're breaking down what's at stake in today's high-stakes meeting.
2: And the clock is ticking on our warm autumn weather pattern. What you need to know about the changes that will start tonight.
3: Rebuilding after the Spokane area fires isn't easy, but one family is proving it can be done. They just poured the foundation for their new home. We'll show you how they navigated the process and what other families still waiting to rebuild could learn from them. Live on KXLY Plus and 4 News Now, you're watching Good Morning Northwest. Thanks for starting your day with us. I'm Natalie Grant.
1: And I'm Rob King. Today is Thursday, September 24th. And let's send things over to meteorologist Matt Gray, who's got a look at your first alert forecast. Matt, I had to use the defroster in my car this morning.
3: Really?
2: Oh, really?
1: Chilly.
2: Yeah, there was a little bit of a chilly feeling out there this morning, and you better get used to it. It's going to be a lot more chilly weather to come here, but today's actually going to be fairly warm ahead of, you can see on the satellite picture, this area in the shaded color signifying cold, high cloud cover, lots of activity and rising air going on right here. And behind it is much cooler air. So this is the storm system that is going to bring us all of these changes as we head into tonight and tomorrow. Things are going to be a little vigorous in our forecast. Let's fast forward and take you through tonight, where we'll see rain on the west side. Tomorrow, which is when we will have a strong cold front push through, we'll have some rain along with that, and we'll have some pretty gusty winds coming in behind that as well. So a very vigorous storm system that is going to make for a pretty unpleasant and inconvenient day here on Friday to go about your business. You'll definitely want to have some sort of layer just to, you know, break the wind. And plus, of course, you have to deal with the rain coming in around the middle of the day. It'll be out of here pretty quickly. So by the time we get to Friday night, things are starting to calm down at least a little bit. But what's left behind is going to be some much, much cooler weather for the weekend. So, yeah, find those sweaters in the back of the closet that you maybe didn't use last weekend. You're going to need them soon. For today, our last warm day for a little while, 78 degrees. We'll see some spots get close to 80 degrees this afternoon. We'll show you who has the best chance for that coming up in your full forecast.
1: All right, Matt, thank you. Well, overnight, President Trump welcomed Chinese President Xi Jinping for his first visit to the nation's capital in 10 years.
3: The two presidents have a packed schedule of meetings today. ABC's Karen Hua is in D.C. to break it all down.
4: Good morning. Last night, President Trump rolled out the literal red carpet for President Xi. Then the world's biggest tech CEOs joined them for a lavish dinner where they discussed AI. This morning, President Trump plans plenty of pomp and circumstance for Chinese President Xi Jinping's state visit. The lavish welcome coming despite China's support for Iran in the war against the U.S. On Capitol Hill, lawmakers from both parties criticizing the president, including Roger Wicker, the Republican chairman of the Senate Armed Services Committee.
5: Our commander-in-chief should keep in mind that his guest is a brutal, unelected, and oppressive dictator whose massive military arsenal is aimed directly at the United States of America.
4: But President Trump has brushed off those concerns, consistently praising Xi. In today's meetings, Trump and Xi are expected to talk about trade and China's relationship with Iran. China is still Iran's biggest buyer of oil. And the Wall Street Journal reports Chinese companies have given Iran satellite images that Iran has used to carry out attacks. When asked about that earlier this month, Trump said Xi has, quote, behaved reasonably well. China and the U.S. also extended their current trade deal, the Busan Agreement, which pauses the tit-for-tat tariff war from last year. Treasury Secretary Scott Bessent explaining they now have until January to reach a new deal.
6: The Chinese on Sunday came up with the idea of a bigger deal. We're open to the idea of just continuing the Busan arrangement or examining the bigger deal.
4: Now, on the agenda today, President Trump and the First Lady will have a welcome ceremony for President Xi and his wife. After their meetings during the day, Trump and Xi will both give toasts before a state dinner. Karen Hua, ABC News, Washington.
3: Karen, thank you. Well, local philanthropist Walt Worthy announced a wildfire relief fund last month honoring his late wife.
1: The Karen Worthy Wildfire Relief Grant offers unrestricted checks of $10,000 to fire victims who lost their homes. So far, they've helped hundreds of families, distributing a total of $2.5 million. They say they're still waiting on about 20% of people who lost their homes to apply, and they urge anyone eligible to do so. One woman named Peggy applied for the check weeks ago and just picked it up, telling us the process was easy and fast.
7: I think it will help tremendously to get us started. I don't know what the actual cost of the cleanup is going to be, but this is definitely the whole $10,000 will go towards it.
1: The Inovia Foundation is helping distribute the money and told us within the first 8 hours of the announcement, 400 families applied. They told us some people tried to fraudulently get approved, but Inovia says the majority of applications have been legitimate. The application deadline is coming up in just a few weeks on October 18th.
3: Well, it was a big day for one family who lost their home in the Spokane fires as they started pouring the foundation for their new house yesterday. John and Janice Spring say they moved through the demolition and rebuild process smoothly. John owns a flooring business, so his connections to the construction industry helped for sure. They also got their asbestos results back fast, and the property was cleared by the EPA. It'll now be about 8 months until they can move into their new home, but yesterday was a big step.
8: I feel giddy. I feel like a little kid. I'm so happy to see actually getting moving forward, you know, concrete going down and hopefully a foundation in a couple more weeks and move right into to framing after that.
3: Well, there are still hundreds of families waiting to rebuild. The city has now issued 2 rebuild permits so far and 7 more are in progress.
1: A Spokane man is receiving a national award for his volunteer work during the Spokane area fires. As hundreds of people evacuated during the Spokane wildfires 6 weeks ago, the Red Cross organized shelters for people who couldn't go back to their home. Alessi Cazzotti's home was placed under an evacuation order, but he knew his community needed him, so he rushed straight to the Red Cross to help. Cazzotti is originally from the Democratic Republic of Congo and has been volunteering with the Red Cross for years, translating Swahili.
9: I used to volunteer also back home, and then here I was like, I have some skills, and I'm sure families that came just like me who don't probably know English and know what's happening and stuff will probably use some help.
1: Now he's receiving a national award from the Courage Project for his dedication to helping his community. Cazzotti will also be able to select a charity of his choice that the Courage Project will send grant money to. Your Good Morning Northwest time is 5:07.
3: Meteorologist Matt Gray is back taking a live look outside for us this morning as people are getting on the road, kicking off their days here.
2: Yeah, the airport rush is on up the hill up I-90 here this morning, and we have a pretty nice day overall. Definitely going to be a little bit warmer than what we saw yesterday, and this will be our last warmer day for a little while with all those changes we're tracking ahead of the weekend coming up.
10: We are live this morning at Holy Trinity Greek Orthodox Church, which is celebrating Greek Fest starting today. We'll tell you everything you can expect from the festival now in its 90th year, a little after the break.
3: Well, when a bear attacks, instincts take over. A 12-year-old near Bellingham fought for his life using his bare hands to stop this charging bear. And now wildlife agents are hunting the animal. We'll show you what happened and how this family survived the attack. It's coming up.
1: Imagine catching cancer before you even feel sick. A new blood test can screen for more than 50 types of cancer, and it's one step away from FDA approval. But doctors say it's not a replacement for your regular screenings. After the break, we'll tell you what you need to know about the test.
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13: 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Are you happy, George?
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1: Welcome back. Your time's 5:11. Here's a look at what's new on Good Morning Northwest. This morning, millions of people on alert for a major storm. It's expected to slam the East Coast.
21: Heavy rain, 50-mile-an-hour winds, and waves more than a foot high are expected. People in coastal Massachusetts securing boats, while in New Jersey, roads already flooded along the coast. Thousands of miles away, Tropical Storm Nolo is now gaining strength in the Pacific. It's estimated to become a hurricane as it approaches the Big Island of Hawaii.
1: This morning, an FDA advisory panel has endorsed a blood test that can screen for dozens of cancers. That's putting the test a major step closer to getting the green light from the FDA. The test can detect more than 50 types of cancer by analyzing cell-free DNA. The test has a low false positive rate, but there are concerns, including the cost, more than $900. Though it's already available by prescription for people 50 and older, FDA approval could mean easier access and insurance reimbursement.
21: Theranos founder Elizabeth Holmes is now scheduled to be placed in a halfway house next year. Word of the impending transfer comes ahead of the release of a shocking behind-the-scenes documentary following Holmes as she prepared to report to prison 3 years ago. Filmmaker Nathan Fielder moved in with convicted Theranos founder Elizabeth Holmes in the weeks before she went to prison for his documentary titled You Can See Everything. Holmes is set to be released in 2030. You Can See Everything hits theaters next month.
1: If you've paid an ATM fee over the past couple of decades, you could be due some cash. A proposed $167 million settlement seeks to reimburse people for ATM fees. Visa and MasterCard were accused of restricting how independent ATMs, like the ones you may find at gas stations and hotels, set access fees, which in turn meant higher costs for ATM users. The settlement applies to qualifying withdrawals made between late October 2007 and mid-August. People have until February 10, 2027 to file a claim. While Visa and MasterCard have agreed to settle, they deny the allegations.
21: Well, new this morning, a federal judge has now ordered the Trump administration to temporarily reinstate CNN, MS Now, and Politico's access to the White House. Now, they were banned from the premises by President Trump earlier this week. In the ruling issued late last night, Judge Kelly found the revocation of reporters' press badges was done without constitutionally adequate due process. The ruling comes just hours before Trump is scheduled to welcome Chinese leader Xi Jinping. And it means that journalists should now be able to return to work at the White House complex.
2: Let's plan your day here now. 50 degrees, a hair cooler than where we were yesterday. For this afternoon, last warm day for a while. We're going to be into the upper 70s. Even some spots are going to end up right around 80 degrees. For tonight, we will be clouding up ahead of Friday's storm system.
1: Matt, thank you. We've had a lot of bear sightings in the last month, including one caught running through a backyard in Ione, is next to where a woman was attacked.
21: On the other side of Washington, near Bellingham, this angry mama bear attacked a 12-year-old boy. Take a look.
5: It was fight or die. I didn't really have an option.
21: Now, Robin Westgate says that he was walking through his backyard orchard when he and the angry mama bear startled each other, and the bear attacked. Robin fought back, gouging the bear's eye with his thumb and punching and screaming until his dad came, and the bear turned its sights on him.
6: He crunches into my hand right at the moment that I land the hardest punch of my life.
21: And with that, the bear ran away. Wildlife agents are now trying to trap it. In the meantime, the family is carrying bear spray when they're in their backyard. Probably a good idea after
1: that. Terrifying, but glad they're okay.
21: Absolutely. And speaking of bears, if you live in North Idaho, you live in bear country.
1: And that's why the Department of Fish and Game is hosting a free bear fair in Bonner's Ferry this weekend, happening at the Boundary County Fairgrounds from noon to 3 on Saturday. It's open to all ages, and food will be served while supplies last. And you can learn how to stop a charging grizzly, hear camping safety tips, even bring home some fresh apple cider from the Community Cider Press. And for more information on the goings-on at the event, you can head to KXLY.com.
21: Good morning, Northwest. Time right now is 5:15.
1: Well, Airway Heights getting a new elementary school. And yesterday, construction workers celebrated a major milestone. The final beam went into place at Skyway Elementary. Now the race is on to finish before next fall. After the break, what this means for one of the region's fastest growing communities.
21: Well, the 90th annual Greek Fest kicks off in just a few hours here in Spokane. And this year's event is expected to be the biggest one yet. After the break, we are live with a preview of all the delicious food, music, and culture you'll get to experience. We're checking in with Alexander Koniarts right after this.
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3: I'm today, and I have Father Daniel here with me this morning. Now, this is such an exciting time for you guys. I mean, celebrating the 90th year that this festival has been running. How does that feel?
4: It feels pretty amazing, humbling. We're the longest running Greek festival in the country. And I just, we've been doing a lot of reflecting on what that is all about this year. So,
3: yeah. And I mean, this is such a cherished tradition for so many people. Tell us a little bit about where we are exactly right now. What is it that's going to be happening in this room?
4: Right now, we're standing in the church hall. And in the hall, we have our pastries, which are really the star of the show, I would say. Baklava and curambieres, which are these powdered sugar cookies. And, you know, the sweets are what we do and what has brought people out for so many years. There's also our bookstore, our Greek deli, which we have some different Greek items that you can buy, and then our cafenio, our coffee.
3: And driving by, we've been kind of seeing you guys setting up over the last few days, but being in here now is making me realize there's got to be a lot of preparation that goes into an event like this, right?
4: Oh, yeah. We start really our first meetings in February of this year, right? And then we get our gather our group. It takes the whole village, I always say.
3: Yeah.
4: All hands on deck to put this beautiful event on, but it's so much fun for us as a community to be pulling together in this direction and being able to serve the community. Yeah. All of these wonderful, the hospitality, the wonderful food that we offer.
3: Yeah, for sure. And then really quickly, can you also tell us, now that it is the 90th year that you're doing this event, what are some of the special things you're doing this year to commemorate that?
4: So this year we've got a raffle that we're putting on, and we're always a fundraiser for the church and for things in the community, a Spokane community as well. And so we're raffling off one of our traditional Greek dinner that we used to have downstairs. We don't do it anymore, but we know that people are requesting it. So there's a chance for 25 winners, which each with three guests, so a total of 100 people will come to this dinner that'll be held in January. And it'll be that traditional Greek dinner that we used to offer downstairs. Yeah. As well as a chance for somebody to, six winners to have an hour Greek dance lessons. And then we've got a couple of different prize baskets as well in the raffle.
3: Yeah. Wow. Yeah. I love it. That's amazing. Well, thank you so much for being here with us this morning. We're so excited to be here, getting a glimpse of all the fun that you can expect throughout Greek Fest. If you're interested in coming out, it's happening from today, Thursday, up until Saturday. Festivities run from 11 to 8 p.m. daily. And in case you haven't seen the church driving by, which you likely probably have, it is located at 1703 North Washington Street. Reporting live, Alexandra Cohen-Yartz, 4 News Now.
21: One of the best tasting events of the entire year,
7: gosh,
21: too.
7: Oh my gosh, their food's so good.
21: If you want just some good quality homemade Greek food, this is the place to be.
7: Just from the video, we were salivating.
21: Yeah, literally. Well, this is a live look at the start to our day here, Matt. A gorgeous day yesterday. I was walking around Manitou Park yesterday. I got to see all the flowers. A lot of them are still in bloom out there, too, which is really nice. Kind of that last taste of summer a little bit.
2: Yeah,

0: is kind of one of those final days here, because we've got a pretty long stretch where temperatures are only going to end up in the 60s coming up here, and that begins tomorrow. So enjoy the day today if you got the opportunity. We're 50 degrees right now in Spokane and Coeur d'Alene. We are seeing mostly clear conditions here, so we'll likely drop into the 40s at least for an hour or two later on this morning. Your highs, 78 for Spokane, 80 degrees even in Coeur d'Alene. We'll likely end up right about 80 degrees in some parts of the valley. Ritzville hits 80, or 80s across the Palouse into the St. Mary's area, 80s in the LC Valley. You head further north, not going to be as warm. We'll end up somewhere in the mid to upper 70s. Same goes for near the foot of the Cascades. We're already going to be clouding up a little bit here today, so places like Wenatchee will only hit 74 and will only end up around 70 degrees in Winthrop. Looking off of the coast, here comes the wet weather, and it's going to take its time getting here. But as early as the middle of this afternoon, we're going to start to see some rain moving into western Washington. Along with the rain will come some gusty winds. And as this heart of this storm system, the center of this low, pushes on shore, we're talking about wind gusts 40 to 50 miles an hour in the Portland area. As the last couple of days have gone by, and we've been continuing to looking at the data from this system coming in, gotta say, this is looking like this is going to be windy weather that we're going to see across the Pacific Northwest, and that includes here at home. Let's fast forward some more, show you as we hit towards 9:30, 10 o'clock, winds are starting to pick up across the inland northwest here, and then we get the big push of winds as this system quickly moves off to the north to where we'll have some winds over 40 miles an hour, some gusts over 40 miles an hour in many areas as we go through the afternoon here on Friday. So even as the rain chances go down, our winds are going to be picking up. And it would not shock me at all if we saw a stray wind gust around 50 miles an hour. So now we're in the range where not only do you want to make sure your trash cans don't end up in the next county, but you may see a few spots with a few isolated power outages in parts of eastern Washington, unfortunately, just because the winds are at that level here. Let's take a look quickly at your 7-day forecast. Things are chilly. You'll want the sweater for this weekend after that storm pushes through. We'll be right back.
1: On the PNW Ag Network, I'm Glenn Vaugh, and the administration's proposal to purchase potash from Belarus is raising questions about the cost and logistics of supplying American farmers.
2: On Monday, President Trump announced the United States is working on a massive deal to buy Belarusian potash at a price substantially below what the U.S. currently pays Canada. Canada supplies roughly 80% of U.S. potash imports, while Belarus's president says his country resumed potash sales to the U.S. after Washington, D.C. eased sanctions. It remains unclear how significantly Belarus could increase shipments to the United States. I'm Heather Roberts on the PNW Ag Network.
1: The amount of productive farmland in America is on the decline. American Farm Bureau Federation President Zibby Duvall said it's important everyone understands why development should not come at the cost of American ag.
3: America's farmland supports farm families, rural communities, and national food security. Competition for that land is growing as housing, solar projects, and data centers expand. Since 1982, America's cropland has declined more than 55 million acres. Development can bring jobs and investment, but we must consider the long-term impact.
1: Duvall said the best way to preserve farmland is to make sure farmers and ranchers can afford to keep farming it.
3: With record high cost and tight margins, farm families face difficult choices when an offer is made on their property. We can support growth while protecting private property rights and giving rural communities a voice.
1: Once again, AFBF President Zibby Duvall. The National Grange is recognizing 7 members of Congress with its Rural Health Champion Award for their work addressing Alzheimer's care in rural America. This year's honorees include a bipartisan group of lawmakers from Florida, New York, North Carolina, Pennsylvania, Virginia, California, and Missouri. This is the PNW Ag Network.
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3: Well, the midterms, of course, are right around the corner now. And coming up next, voters in North Idaho have a chance to pick the direction of education in the state. Hear from the candidates running for state superintendent. It's coming up.
4: A person initially detained in a shooting in Coeur d'Alene has been released, while law enforcement are now investigating the incident as self-defense. Coming up next.
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4: Welcome back. Thanks for starting your morning with us. I'm Rob King.
3: I'm Natalie Grand. Today is Thursday, September 24th. And let's turn things over to meteorologist Matt Gray this morning, taking a look at the first alert forecast and what we're seeing right now.
10: Yeah, a little bit of cool temperatures out there at a few spots. I mean, look at Deer Park this morning, down to 37. We're warm, or not warm. We are not warm. On the north side of Spokane, 44 in Suncrest. We're 41 in the Meade area, 49 in downtown. Low upper 40s as well for Spokane Valley, Liberty Lake. A little bit warmer around Coeur d'Alene, sitting right at 50 degrees. We're also 50 in Airway Heights, upper 40s around Cheney, Medical Lake, and Spangle to start our day. It's a little bit more clear this morning than we saw yesterday with some of the cloud cover, so we've had a little bit of a faster cool down than we did yesterday. We're going to have a faster warm up as well. Partly cloudy skies and into the upper 70s for this afternoon. And there are more than a few spots that can end up around 80 degrees for the second half of the day. That includes around Spokane Valley, Liberty Lake, the Millwood area. Downtown Coeur d'Alene is a chance to hit 80 degrees here as well. The further west you go, the less likely you are to hit 80 degrees, because we are going to see a little bit of building cloud cover as we head towards that kind of peak heating hours of the day, with the storm system moving into western Washington as we progress through your Thursday. Now, that active weather not going to show up here until we get to Friday. So showers and storms starting early in the morning on Friday around the Columbia Basin, gusty winds, and then much cooler weather. You have to break out the sweater this weekend. Coming up in your full forecast.
3: Matt, thanks. Well, in our For the People coverage this morning, the state of Idaho is ranked among the lowest in the nation in terms of how much is spent in schools. In fact, the blueprint for funding hasn't changed in more than 30 years. But voters have a say in school funding in November as the race for the state's next superintendent is ramping up. Now, here are all three candidates on the ballot this year. We have incumbent Republican Debbie Critchfield, Democrat Becky Mitchell, and the Constitution Party's Teresa Roundy. We spoke with all of them about a central issue, how they'll use the state's money in our schools.
11: We must live within a balanced budget. I absolutely believe that. I'm unwilling to pay for education on a credit card.
12: Do an enrollment-based funding formula, but then make sure that you're not going to sacrifice rural schools for urban schools. That's going to put the bottom line dollar into every school that needs it.
13: We need to do it just by per pupil instead of however they've been doing it. You know, I mean, number one, that'll be a big shift.
3: To hear about other issues addressed by the candidates, you can visit our website, KXLY.com, for this full story.
4: The city of Hayden has rejected a recently proposed law enforcement services contract with the Kootenai County Sheriff's Office. In a press release about the decision, the city said, quote, "This decision follows a detailed review of the contract's costs, structure, and performance expectations, with a focus on responsible stewardship of taxpayer resources. The city is committed to ensuring that any enhanced service agreement provides clear value, transparency, and accountability." The city says it will still work closely with the sheriff's office to negotiate a revised contract.
3: Well, today, hundreds of local businesses and civic leaders are gathering at the Convention Center for the Greater Spokane Incorporated's annual State of the County today. This is happening from 11:30 to 1. County Commissioner and Board Chair Mary Brooks is presenting a report covering a variety of the projects and programs and how they're benefiting the public. Now, we'll be following this event and bring you the latest online tonight and 4 News Now at 5 and 6 o'clock.
4: Police have released a man who was initially detained after two people were shot at a Coeur d'Alene home.
3: Investigators are now examining whether the shooting was an act of self-defense. And according to Coeur d'Alene police, a woman had been out with a friend where the two were confronted by another man who also lived at the home. An argument broke out and the man fired one shot, hitting both the woman and her friend. Police say the man was initially detained at the scene and both victims were taken to the hospital for treatment. But following a preliminary investigation, that man was released. Detectives are now continuing to gather evidence to determine what led up to the shooting, including whether or not it was an act of self-defense.
4: One person died in a plane crash in Grant County yesterday. The crash happened around 5:30, just west of Royal City. The Grant County Sheriff's Office says the plane crashed into a field, and the only person on board at the time died in the crash. It did not cause a fire, and we're told recovery operations were still ongoing.
3: Well, it was an exciting moment for students and their families on the West Plains to share. The final beam was put into place yesterday for the new Skyway Elementary School in Airway Heights. Construction workers were on hand as well to celebrate the progress that's being made here. Now, the next step is to put a roof on the new school and finish construction in the summer.
14: Airway Heights is one of our fastest growing communities, and so to have elementary school, we have Sunset Elementary, to have another elementary school serve this community is amazing.
3: Now, funding was approved by voters through the 2024 school bond. Skyway is on track to open in time for the start of the next school year in the fall. Very exciting to see that. Lots of progress being made on schools all across our region right now.
4: Yeah, Adams just put in their final beam earlier this week. So look at those things go.
3: Love to see it. Good morning, Northwest time right now is 5:36.
4: Let's check back in with meteorologist Matt Gray this morning. Where are we taking a look?
10: Looking at OMAC this morning, where things are pretty quiet. This will be one of our first places that we see some rain as we head into tonight and tomorrow. Got a pretty good chance to pick up a little bit of wet weather. And that is not all that is coming along with this storm system. We'll talk about some gusty winds for your Friday as well coming up.
3: Well, a few years ago, Spokane Public Schools began Engage IRL in an effort to get kids involved in more extracurriculars. We'll tell you about the strides that program has taken over the last few years coming up.
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10: It is 5:40. Thanks for waking up at Good Morning Northwest, and it is time to plan your day. 50 degrees here currently, a little bit cooler this morning, but leave the layers at home. You can deal with it for a couple of hours. This is going to be a pretty warm day, much warmer than yesterday and our last warm day for a while. For tonight, we are going to be clouding up ahead of the storm system we're tracking for Friday.
4: All right, Matt, thank you. 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
3: It aims to increase students' access to after-school and community programs and get them off their screens. Daniel Purcell tells us how the program has affected students' performance since it was implemented.
20: When thinking of after-school programs, people might think of drama club, basketball, or an AV club. But what about a cheese club? That's one of nearly 300 activities included in Spokane County Public Schools' Engage IRL program.
21: We want every kid, every day, doing something outside of school, out of their home, off of their device, doing something in real life.
20: Since the implementation of the program, participation in after-school programs has grown from around 25% to 65%, and the results are showing. Elementary-age students are seeing an 18-point proficiency bump in math and a 14-point proficiency bump in reading. The program is also working at the secondary level. Students across the district have seen an average GPA bump of half a point and have seen a decrease of chronic absences of 18.5%.
21: We want kids to, you know, look forward to every day. We want them to look forward to being at school. We want them to look forward to what's going to happen after school. And that all centers around building relationships, creating a sense of belonging, and giving kids positive things to participate in.
20: The district is already seeing the effects of the program in the short term, but it's confident it will have positive long-term effects for its students as well.
21: We don't want kids living their social life through a screen. We want kids living out their life in the physical environment. We know that's what's best for them. We know that's what's healthy. We know those are the skills they're going to need in the future workforce.
20: There are currently 284 activities in the program, but the district is working to expand that number to provide every student an activity that matches their interests. In Spokane, Daniel Purcell, 4 News Now.
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3: Well, the 90th Annual Greek Fest kicks off in just a few hours here, and our Alexander Konyarts is live this morning with what you can expect.
0: While we might be thousands of miles away from Greece for the next 3 days, the Holy Trinity Greek Orthodox Church is filled with the smell of gyros and baklava and, of course, Greek culture, which is now going to be kicking off today. We'll tell you everything that you need to know before heading out to Greek Fest after the break.
4: After the president's UN assembly speech threatening Iran, crude oil prices have jumped up again. How much more you can expect to pay and the market's reaction. That's coming up in our business headlines at 5:55.
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22: My name is Erica. My son, Kaysen, is a patient at Shriners Children. My oldest called me and said, Kaysen got burnt. I said, how bad is it? He wouldn't answer me. Before we could see Kaysen, the trauma doctor came in and said he needs to go to Shriners.
23: To survive a burn injury and to return to life unafraid and full of joy and be who you're supposed to be is what we strive to deliver to our patients. 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
25: We're just so thankful that Kaysen is still here because things can change in the blink of an eye.
22: Go online right now to loveshriners.org.
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4: Welcome back. 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
3: My mouth is already watering ahead of this. Greek Fest is kicking off in just a few hours, and this year's event is extra special as it marks the 90th year of the festival. We have Alexander Konyarts, who's live at Holy Trinity Greek Orthodox Church this morning. And Alexander, you're getting a preview of all the delicious flavors and fun that can be had at Greek Fest.
0: Good morning. That's exactly right. Even just walking up to the church this morning, we could already start to have those smells that take you right to Greece. Here in Spokane, though, now I've got Matt and Joe here with me this morning. Now, you guys are going to be over here at the grill throughout Greek Fest. Tell us a little bit about what people are going to find here.
10: Well, so over here on the grill, we have the traditional gyros, which is lamb and beef. We also have chicken gyros, and we have Greek lasagna called pastizio. And this is something special. People can actually order an entire pan of pastizio to take home with them.
0: Wow, what a great treat. And now, Joe, you have been coming to Greek Fest for quite some time now. Tell us a little bit about what your first experience here was like, because it is such a sweet story.
29: Well, the first time I came to Greek Fest here at Holy Trinity was 29 years ago, and I was with a friend of mine who is now my wife.
0: Aww.
29: And that was our first date, was here at Greek Fest 29 years ago.
0: Now this year, Greek Fest is celebrating its 90th year. I know, Matt, you've been on the grill for 25 years now.
5: Yeah.
0: You're nicknamed Grill Master here.
5: That's what they say.
0: You know, seeing this tradition live on for so many years, what's that like for you?
5: Oh, it's an amazing tradition. So we've had so many, I've made so many relationships here. It's all about relationships. And the entire festival, actually, is about trying to connect with the community, meet new people. And again, I've made so many amazing friends and relationships here at the festival. It's been an awesome experience for the last quarter century.
0: Wow, that is amazing. And now, Joe, I'm told I'm going to get to dance with some of your kids later as well. They're going to be teaching me the moves. That's getting right. to see that all just come together for your family, what's that like?
29: You know, the Greek church is, we felt like we finally came home. And my kids love the church. We've been, the kids have been dancing here for more than 5 years, and my youngest that'll be dancing today is 9, and one of them has graduated out of it because she is a wife and a mom, and I have a grandkid as of April. So hey,
0: well, congrats. Hopefully your grandkid's able to make it out here as well. And now, really quickly before we tag out here, tell us, what is the secret to making a great gyro?
5: Oh, you know, it's all about the grill. And Joe's one of the best I've seen, and he's and the chicken, we have a professional cook make our chicken, and he is so amazing. The recipe is dialed, it's Greek style, it's absolutely incredible.
0: Wow. My mouth is watering. I'm excited to take a taste later on today. If you're interested in coming out, things kick off here at 11 a.m. They go up until 8 every day, up until Saturday. The church is located right off of Washington. Reporting live, Alexander Cowan-Yards, Sport News Now.
3: That Greek church is right around the street from our studio here. If we put our heads outside, we might be able to smell the gyros.
6: Let's crack a window, see if we can get some lamb roasted
3: some
6: in here.
3: Oh, it's so, so good. Mm. It looks incredible.
6: Well, we're taking a live look outside right now over the Spokane Arena, where this might be the last day that's going to feel summer-like for a while.
7: Yeah, for a while here. Once we get into tomorrow, temperatures drop, and then they're going to stay there for a little bit. So how big of the drop is, or how big of the drop is? Good Lord. Okay. Next 4 days, 78 to 62 to 59, and then kind of evening out in the low to mid 60s here from Sunday on into the early part of next week. Our average high is in the low 70s this time of the year, right about 70 degrees. So, yeah, it is going to be quite the change, because right now we're about 8 to 10 degrees above average here for our temperatures for this afternoon. Let's talk about this storm system coming in, because this is going to be a lot for tomorrow. Starting early in the morning, we're going to see rain pushing into places like Wenatchee, Winthrop, Omak, across the Columbia Basin here. We have a very good chance of rain. It's like 80%+. However, the actual amount of the day that's going to be seeing rain is a bit narrow. We're only talking about like 2 or 3 hours where we'll have where we'll get some decent rain as this front pushes through as we go throughout the day. And it's not going to be hard to find where the front is. Basically, all lined up with the wet weather as this pushes through. Sometime between about 10 in the morning, could be as late as about 1 or 2 in the afternoon. It just really depends on kind of how fast this system progresses and how fast it strengthens offshore over the next several hours that we'll see this front push in. But it's going to be during basically the middle of the day. So if you have any sort of midday plans, you want to make sure you've got some sort of rain gear, and it's going to be quite windy after that. We'll see some scattered showers for the rest of the day after that front pushes through, mainly around our northern mountains, but nothing too serious or widespread when it comes to wet weather once that front passes. Let's talk about the winds, because every day it seems like the winds, and when we get the data coming back in, the winds seem to look a little bit stronger and a little bit stronger. So let's talk about it. 8 o'clock in the morning, we've already got wind gusts up to 30 miles an hour out of the south across the Columbia Basin. And then look what happens here after that front comes through. By the afternoon, we are seeing gusts up to 40, at least in Spokane. We're seeing gusts up to 50 around the Columbia Basin. We're seeing gusts into the 40s for Pullman, for the LC Valley here as well. And those winds are going to linger into the night, even across many parts of North Idaho, where we'll continue to see gusts above 30 miles an hour up until probably at least midnight, maybe even a little bit later than that. But it's during that afternoon time frame where I think it is a realistic possibility that we could see a gust as high as about 50 miles an hour in the Spokane area. So that does put us in the range where it's not just that, you know, you're blowing over the trash cans or things like that, but we may see a couple of broken tree limbs, could see one or two isolated power outages with winds like that. Those peak winds, those peak gusts, once again, are going to be in a very short window of time, right
10: after that front pushes through. So, something to keep in mind in that department here. Expecting that we will see maybe up to about a quarter of an inch or so in some of the valleys in our northern half of our region. I think maybe we get up to about a tenth of an inch or so around Spokane and Coeur d'Alene. Here are your temperatures for the weekend. It's going to be chilly. So, yeah, break the sweaters and the jeans out here. It's been about 10 days or so since we've been able to do that.
3: If you just, like, hold up a hand and don't look at Friday and close one eye.
10: Here, I'll help.
3: Yeah, I was going to say, just stand right there. Gorgeous 7 day.
10: Wow, look at that. Wow, look, it's so great.
3: Matt, thank you so much.
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3: Well, it might not be reflected in your home, but demand for wine is down. How grape growers are having to manage their crops with a glut of grapes in our business headlines. That's coming up next.
4: Thanks for starting your Thursday here on Good Morning Northwest. We'll be right back after this break.
8: Some people in both New York and Los Angeles look down upon the state of Alabama, saying it's backwards and uncultured. It's called urban snobbery. But let's take a look at how both New York and LA, two of the largest public school systems in America, are treating AI, and then hear about what Alabama's doing. I'm Kim Commando for WebRoot. 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New York and Los Angeles public schools have imposed a one-year absolute moratorium on students from kindergarten through eighth grade learning about, using, or being exposed to AI. Meanwhile, in Alabama, public schools say that students must learn not only how to use the current technologies, but to explore, evaluate, and use the newest innovations. So, which students will be better prepared? The East and West Coast AI fearmongers, or the so-called backwards people of Alabama? Get my answer in my free newsletter, getkim.com. 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
3: Right now it's 5:55, and here's a look at what's new on Good Morning Northwest. It's getting even more expensive right now to buy a home.
4: Mortgage rates for a 30-year home loan now averaging 7.26%. Mortgage News Daily says this is the highest rates have been since early last year.
3: After Iran's president delivered a defiant speech for the UN prices, at the UN, rather, prices for Brent crude, the worldwide oil standard, jumped back over $100 a barrel. And stock markets are taking a hit, with the Dow now losing nearly 0.7% and the S&P shedding 0.75%. The NASDAQ is dumping 1.1%.
4: Honda getting ready to build a new plant for hybrid vehicles in Ohio. Nikkei says Honda plans to spend up to $2.5 billion on the plant. Cars should start rolling off the line in 2030.
3: Well, if you use the website or the app of pharmacy giant CVS before July 27th, you could be in line for part of a settlement over allegations that the company shared your data. Payment cap outs at $10 per person.
4: And there's a glut of grapes in California. Growers in wine country say demand for wine has dropped, making it harder to sell grapes. Some now forced to tear out vineyards to replace them with other crops.
10: In your forecast, today is going to be a warm one. Upper 70s, low 80s, and the last warm day we're going to have for a little while. Stormy weather, windy, chance for rain on Friday, and then much cooler conditions for this weekend.
4: Well, we have news on a foul situation in Southwest Washington. A semi-truck full of chickens tipped over on an interstate on-ramp. State troopers, transportation crews, and animal control officers worked to corral the birds that flew the coop and tried to wing it. The Department of Transportation wished drivers good luck as they tried to find other routes past the crash scene because of the on-ramp closure.
9: Those poor chickens. They're just driving along really fast. All of a sudden, they're flowing from a truck.
4: That's the most flying those chickens will ever get to do.
9: That's fair. Yeah, good luck to everyone out there. Here's a look at what's coming up on Good Morning Northwest.
4: A local philanthropist is working to help wildfire victims. And now people who lost everything are starting to get their checks. Hear from recipients on how these checks will help coming up next.
9: Well, a local man is now getting recognized for his work during the Spokane wildfires. Meet the man who saw a need and stepped up to help his community. That's right after the break.
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7: God, stormy weather right off of the coast here of BC, Washington, and Oregon, and then cooler air sitting in behind it within this kind of U-shaped area of clouds signifying where we're seeing the jet stream winds. So cooler air out there, warmer air here, which means that, yes, the clock is indeed ticking on this warmer weather pattern. The storm system off the coast is going to roll in as we get into tonight around the west side. Moves across the mountains through the overnight hours, and as we head towards midday tomorrow, is going to push through our area. And so we'll have a couple of hours where we have some pretty decent rainfall coming down. After that, it's going to be gusty winds coming across the Columbia Basin as this system continues to quickly track off into the northern plains of Canada here. So a fast-moving system that will create much cooler weather for this weekend, which is why you should enjoy the temperatures today. Could be a little bit until we get up into this neighborhood again in the upper 70s to right around 80 degrees. More on that storm for tomorrow coming up.
4: All right, Matt, thank you. Overnight, President Trump welcomed Chinese President Xi Jinping for his first visit to the nation's capital in 10 years.
9: The two presidents have a packed schedule of meetings today. ABC's Karen Hua is in D.C. this morning to break it all down for us.
0: Good morning. Last night, President Trump rolled out the literal red carpet for President Xi. Then the world's biggest tech CEOs joined them for a lavish dinner where they discussed AI. This morning, President Trump plans plenty of pomp and circumstance for Chinese President Xi Jinping's state visit. The lavish welcome coming despite China's support for Iran in the war against the U.S. On Capitol Hill, lawmakers from both parties criticizing the president, including Roger Wicker, the Republican chairman of the Senate Armed Services Committee.
2: Our commander-in-chief should keep in mind that his guest is a brutal, unelected, and oppressive dictator whose massive military arsenal is aimed directly at the United States of America.
0: But President Trump has brushed off those concerns, consistently praising Xi. In today's meetings, Trump and Xi are expected to talk about trade and China's relationship with Iran. China is still Iran's biggest buyer of oil. And the Wall Street Journal reports Chinese companies have given Iran satellite images that Iran has used to carry out attacks. When asked about that earlier this month, Trump said Xi has, quote, behaved reasonably well. China and the U.S. also extended their current trade deal, the Busan Agreement, which pauses the tit-for-tat tariff war from last year. Treasury Secretary Scott Bessent explaining they now have until January to reach a new deal.
5: The Chinese on Sunday came up with the idea of a bigger deal. We're open to the idea of just continuing the Busan arrangement or examining the bigger deal.
0: Now, on the agenda today, President Trump and the First Lady will have a welcome ceremony for President Xi and his wife. After their meetings during the day, Trump and Xi will both give toasts before a state dinner. Karen Hua, ABC News, Washington.
9: And just hours before Trump's scheduled meeting with President Xi Jinping, a federal judge has now ordered the Trump administration to temporarily reinstate CNN, MS Now, and Politico's access to the White House. They were banned from the president's premises by President Trump earlier this week. And in the ruling issued late last night, Judge Kelly found that the revocation of the reporters' press badges was done without constitutionally adequate due process. Now, this means that journalists should be able to immediately return to work at the White House complex. Well, back here in our area, a local philanthropist, Walt Worthy, issued a wildfire relief fund last month honoring his late wife.
4: The Karen Worthy Wildfire Relief Grant offers unrestricted checks of $10,000 to fire victims who lost their homes. So far, they've helped hundreds of families, distributing a total of $2.5 million. They say they're still waiting on about 20% of people who lost their homes to apply, and they urge anyone eligible to do so. One woman named Peggy applied for the check weeks ago and just picked it up, telling us the process was easy and fast.
6: I think it will help tremendously to get us started. I don't know what the actual cost of the cleanup is going to be, but this is definitely the whole $10,000 will go towards it.
4: The Inovia Foundation is helping distribute the money and told us within the first 8 hours of the announcement, 400 families applied. They told us some people tried to fraudulently get approved, but Inovia says the majority of applications have been legitimate. The application deadline is coming up in just a few weeks on October 18th.
9: Well, it was a big day for one family who lost their home in the Spokane wildfires as they started pouring the foundation for their new home yesterday. Now, John and Janice Spring say that they moved through the demolition and rebuild process pretty smoothly. John owns a flooring business, so his connections to the construction industry helped a lot. They also got their asbestos results back quickly, and the property was cleared by the EPA. It'll be about 8 months until they can move in, but yesterday was a big step.
8: I feel giddy. I feel like a little kid. I'm so happy to see actually getting moving forward, you know, concrete going down and hopefully a foundation in a couple more weeks and move right into the framing after that.
9: And there are still hundreds of families that are waiting to rebuild right now. The city has issued 2 rebuild permits so far, and 7 more are still in progress.
4: A Spokane man is receiving a national award for his volunteer work during the Spokane wildfires. As hundreds of people evacuated during the wildfires 6 weeks ago, the Red Cross organized shelters for people who couldn't go back to their homes. Alessi Cazzotti's home was placed under an evacuation order, but he knew his community needed him, so he rushed straight to the Red Cross to help. Kazadi is originally from the Democratic Republic of Congo and has been volunteering with the Red Cross for years, translating Swahili.
3: I used to volunteer also back home, and then here I was like, I have some skills, and I'm sure families that came just like me who don't probably know English and know what's happening and stuff will probably use some help.
4: Now he's receiving a national award from the Courage Project for his dedication to helping his community. Kazadi will also be able to select a charity of his choice that the Courage Project will send grant money to.
9: That's so incredible. In the face of something really scary, he just ran right into help other people in his community.
4: Yeah, Mr. Rogers says look for the helpers.
9: There you go.
4: Your Good Morning Northwest time is 6:07.
9: Let's take a look with meteorologist Matt Gray right now outside North Idaho, correct?
7: Yes, okay. In the Hayden area, yeah. And getting the commute going here on Highway 95 around Hayden, watching the sun come up on what is going to be
9: gorgeous.
7: A beautiful day, a warm day, probably our last warm day for a little bit here. Your forecast coming up.
10: We are live this morning at the Holy Trinity Greek Orthodox Church for the first day of Greek Fest. This year's event is expected to be extra special as the community here celebrates the 90th year of the festival. We'll tell you some of the new things you'll see if you come on out after the break.
9: Well, when a bear attacks, your instincts take over. A 12-year-old near Bellingham fought for his life using his bare hands to stop that charging bear. Now, wildlife agents are hunting the animal. We'll show you what happened and how this family survived. For after break.
4: Imagine catching a cancer diagnosis before you even feel sick. A new blood test can screen for more than 50 types of cancer, and it's one step away from FDA approval. But doctors say it's not a replacement for your regular screenings. And after the break, we have what you need to know about the test coming up.
11: Your birthday only comes once a year, so make it count. 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
4: 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Here's a look at what's new on Good Morning Northwest. This morning, millions of people on alert for a major storm expected to slam the East Coast.
9: Heavy rain, 50-mile-an-hour winds, and waves more than a foot high are expected here. People in coastal Massachusetts securing boats. Meanwhile, in New Jersey, roads are already flooded along the entire coast. Thousands of miles away, Tropical Storm Nolo is now gaining strength in the Pacific. It's expected to become a hurricane as it approaches the Big Island of Hawaii.
4: This morning, an FDA advisory panel has endorsed a blood test that can screen for dozens of cancers. It's putting the test a major step closer to getting the green light from the FDA. The test can detect more than 50 types of cancer by analyzing cell-free DNA. The test has a low false positive rate, but there are concerns, including the cost, which is more than $900. And though it's already available by prescription for people 50 and older, the FDA approval could mean easier access and insurance reimbursement.
7: Let's plan your day here. 49 degrees, clear skies so far today. We'll end up partly cloudy for most of this Thursday, which is going to be a warm one. Upper 70s, low 80s. Last warm day we're likely to see for quite some time with a powerful storm system coming in for us tomorrow. And we'll be clouding up ahead of that storm tonight.
9: Matt, thanks. Well, we've had a lot of bear sightings in the last month, including one caught running through a backyard in Ione next to where a woman was attacked. On the other side of Washington near Bellingham, this angry mama bear attacked a 12-year-old boy.
2: It was fight or die. I didn't really have an option.
9: Well, Robin Westgate there says that he was walking through his backyard orchard when he and the angry mama bear startled one another and the bear attacked. Robin fought back, gouging the bear's eye with his thumb and punching and screaming until his dad came, and the bear turned his sights on him.
13: He crunches into my hand right at the moment that I land the hardest punch of my life.
9: And with that, the bear ran away. Wildlife agents are now trying to trap it. And in the meantime, the family is now carrying bear spray when they're walking in their backyard. Probably a smart decision for them. And hey, speaking of bears, if you live in North Idaho, you're in bear country.
4: And that's why the Department of Fish and Game is hosting a free bear fair in Bonner's Ferry this weekend, happening at the Boundary County Fairgrounds from noon to 3 on Saturday. It's open to all ages and food will be served while supplies last. You can learn how to stop a charging grizzly, hear camping safety tips, and even bring home some fresh apple cider from the Community Cider Press. And for more information on what's happening at the event, you can head to KXLY.com.
9: Sounds like this little kid and his dad need to be there presenting tips on how to scare off a bear.
4: And even if you learned those tips, a refresher might not be a bad idea.
9: No, never is. Good Morning Northwest time right now is 6:14.
4: Airway Heights getting a new elementary school. And yesterday, construction workers celebrated a major milestone. It's the final beam that went into place at Skyway Elementary. And now the race is on to finish before next fall. After the break, what this means for one of the region's fastest growing communities.
9: Well, the 90th annual Greek Fest is kicking off in just a few hours, and this year's event is expected to be the biggest one yet. After the break, we have a preview of all the delicious food, music, and culture you'll get to experience at this year's festival. We are checking in with Alexander Koniarts. That's coming up right after the break.
15: PNW Ag Network, I'm Glenn Fogg, and the American Sugar Alliance says sugar markets are heavily distorted by government subsidies and trade protections, creating challenges for American producers.
16: The group points to Brazil, India, and Thailand, which account for about 70% of global sugar exports, saying those governments support and even encourage production beyond domestic demand. The alliance says surplus sugar can enter world markets at prices below production costs, adding that will have consequences for American sugar beet and sugar cane farmers. The alliance estimates producers have lost more than $3 billion in potential income over the past 2 years because of subsidized over quota foreign sugar. For more from the alliance, PNWAg.net. I'm Michael McDonald on the PNW Ag Network.
15: After more than a decade in place, technical barriers were lifted earlier this year by Saudi Arabia, meaning beef can return to the nation. U.S. Meat Export Federation President and CEO Dan Hallstrom says this allows the American beef industry to capitalize on one of the world's fastest growing markets.
17: Our forecast is that this is a $150 million opportunity, so we're planning accordingly. Saudi Arabia has held a lot of promise for a long time. It's a very young demographic, one of the youngest in the world, under 30 years of age, and the prospects for future growth are just huge. The total global imports were over $1 billion of beef globally into Saudi Arabia, which we had a very, very small portion of, less than $10 million.
15: Hallstrom added, while building business back up will take some time, this is the right time to do it.
17: Even though it's been 10 years, there's still buyers that know about U.S. beef, and there's a lot more that want to learn about it. The family-style dining sector has absolutely been booming. $30 gourmet burgers in Riyadh, Saudi Arabia, these are the sorts of things that are different in the last 10 years, which is a perfect fit for U.S. beef.
15: Once again, the U.S. MEF's Dan Hallstrom. This is the PNW Ag Network.
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4: Welcome back. Your time right now is 6:18. We're taking a live look outside over the Spokane Arena. We're going to get into the 70s today, but probably enjoy it while we got it.
5: Yeah,
7: enjoy it while it is here, because, things looking downhill, both in just how nice the weather is and just the convenience overall for your Friday. And going to have to put on the sweater for this weekend. So let's take a look outside here first. It is a little bit cooler this morning. We're at 49 already in Spokane and Coeur d'Alene. Expect for the next hour or two to be down into the 40s, and then we are all uphill from there quite a bit, expecting us to be a good bit warmer today than we were yesterday. Still in the 70s, but upper 70s instead around much of the Spokane area. We have a chance in parts of the valley into the Coeur d'Alene area to get up to 80 degrees. Middle and upper 70s in our northern valleys. 80s as you head across the Palouse down to the LC Valley here. And at the foot of the Cascades, with building clouds ahead of the storm system tomorrow, we're likely going to see some slightly suppressed temperatures and only end up in the mid-70s in many areas, or even the low 70s. There is that storm system right off of the coast. Let's show you how this moves in once again. We will see wet weather later today in places like Seattle and Portland. Heading into tomorrow, we're going to be waiting a decent amount of time for the rain, and most of your rain chances are going to come in a brief 2-3 hour window, thinking somewhere between about 10 in the morning to as late as about 2 in the afternoon, where we will see this wet weather push through. Along with this wet weather, along with this cold front, we will see the temperature start to drop, and we will have some pretty significant winds pushing through. A chance for a couple of scattered showers after that during the afternoon and evening. But this storm system is going to move on pretty quickly. It's going to take a lot of its moisture along with it. So let's talk about these winds. Every day here now for the past couple of days, this system has started to look a little bit more intense and a little bit windier as well. It's probably not good news for folks around, say, the Portland area, where we have a chance here for maybe 40 to 50 mile an hour wind gusts there. That's certainly something they're less resilient to than, say, what we are here in the inland northwest, where we do get those winds coming across the plains. And what we're going to see heading into the afternoon as that storm system jets off to the north is some pretty strong winds from the Tri-Cities all the way across the Palouse up into the Spokane area. Wind gusts of at least 35 to 40 miles an hour. And I think we got a pretty good chance in some of these areas to see wind gusts as high as 50 miles an hour with some pretty consistent gusts up around 30. So you want to make sure that you are, for example, for me, I know it's trash day for me tomorrow, and if I don't take those cans in, they're going to end up, you know, two blocks away. So something to keep in mind there. We may end up seeing one or two isolated power outages, I think, with winds getting up close to that 50-mile-an-hour mark here as that front pushes through with those strongest wind gusts. So something to keep in mind here. It is not going to be the most convenient day. Certainly, you want to be a little bit more careful driving out on the highways as well. There are going to be some big crosswinds, especially on I-90. Highway 2 and Highway 12. Your 7-day forecast, if you want cooler weather, this weekend is for you. We're going to see dry conditions and some sunshine, but it's going to be upper 50s. Likely see a little bit of fog here Saturday morning as well. and then low to mid-60s heading into next week.
4: That's not too bad as long as the sun's sticking around.
9: Yeah, right. I'm all for these cooler temperatures. Bring on the fall. I want to be in sweaters and layers and all that good stuff.
7: Yeah, well, I think this is a great opportunity to do that, especially since we're going to be pretty close to the 30s here Sunday morning in many areas.
9: Oof. All right, Matt, thank you so much.
4: Your Good Morning Northwest time is 6:22.
9: Alexander Kohenyartz is live this morning ahead of the 90th annual Greek Fest, and we're getting a behind-the-scenes look.
5: The smell of baklava, kurumbiedes, mellows have filled the Holy Trinity Greek Orthodox Church as it prepares for the first day of Greek Fest. We have a live interview with someone who grew up going to this festival and is going to tell us about what makes it so special right after the break.
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9: Welcome back. 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Well, Greek Fest is one of Spokane's longest-running traditions, and it returns today. This year's festivities are expected to be the biggest one yet.
10: This is the 90th year for the festival. It's celebrating Greek food, dance, and, of course, Greek culture. And Alexandra Konyarts is live this morning at Holy Trinity Greek Orthodox Church. Alexandra, I know you've been having the food cooking. When are things going to be kicking off?
11: Good morning. Well, things are kicking off here at 11. That's when people can start coming in and enjoying all these beautiful parts of Greek culture. Now, I have Susie here with me this morning, but here you're known as Yaya Susie because yes. You're known as the grandmother of this place.
12: That's
11: which is
12: right.
11: So adorable. Now, tell me a little about how we're feeling with Greek Fest kicking off soon.
12: Oh, we're excited. It's our 90th. Everybody has come together. We've ordered other little things that we normally don't do for the festival.
11: Yeah.
12: And it's just exciting. Yeah. This is something new for the newcomers in our church.
11: Yeah.
12: And then us older people who remember everything from the very beginning. So it's been wonderful.
11: I mean, speaking of that, you have such a special tie to this church. Tell me a little bit about your family's history here.
12: Okay. I come from the Deligan family, who's from Greece, and my grandfather came over here and then went back and got his brother and his wife-to-be. And they were raised on, they did a farm past Colfax, Washington, known as Petawawa, Washington. And they decided to build a church and they got people together and that's how it was formed.
11: That is amazing. I mean, it's got to be great to see how much it's grown too for you throughout your life.
12: Yes. You know, it's all changed, but the place that we're in right now was the church.
11: Yeah.
12: And then they built the bigger church over there.
11: And when people walk through here starting today, they'll see this just these towering pastries over here, right? We've got some of them on display here. Can you just tell us what these are all called and what they are?
12: Okay, this is Paximata. It's just a kind of a hard cookie that we have. And this is Kouliakia, and these are just little butter cookies. We have the combo here, but we have baklava, melomakadana, but everybody calls them mellows. It's easier.
11: Yeah.
12: And then kumbaya this, which is the powdered sugar.
11: And that's the one that you're going to show me how to eat, right? Okay. Tell me how to do it.
12: Okay.
11: So should I grab one?
12: Yes.
11: Okay.
12: Please. Okay. Now, you take
11: I'll
12: one.
11: Let you go first, maybe,
12: okay.
11: Then. That's
12: yes.
11: Okay.
12: You take it, kind of shake it down a little bit.
11: Uh-huh.
12: And then you just...
11: Oh! You told me that it's really hard to not get it all over yourself.
12: Mm-hmm.
11: Is that right?
12: Mm-hmm.
11: Okay, let me give it a shot here.
12: Okay.
11: All right. I'm a little worried about how this is going to go. And when you were younger, what was your experience eating these like?
12: I was always getting caught

0: That's okay. Don't worry about it. Here, put that in here.
1: Wow.
0: I love it. Mmm, it's so good.
1: Uh-huh.
0: It's really good. And I'll tell you, when I was a kid, and the experience was sneak into grandma's closet. She had a round
1: There's
0: tin.
1: There's no hiding this, though.
0: No. And we'd take them, the pieces. We'd eat them in her closet so she wouldn't know we were eating them.
1: Yeah.
0: And not only that, is we put the powdered sugar over the cookie.
1: Yeah.
0: She always knew we had some.
1: Yeah,
0: well, I wonder why.
1: Hiding. There's no hiding anymore.
0: Because, you know, we'd go like this.
1: Yeah,
0: well,
1: it'd get
0: just
1: everywhere.
0: Smear it and everything. It wasn't too bad. Yeah. You did pretty good.
1: Okay, thank you. Thank you. Didn't get too much on my clothes. Now, if you're interested in coming on out to Greek Fest, trying some of these delicious pastries, again, things kick off today at 11. They go up until 8, and that's the schedule for the next 3 days up until Saturday. Reporting live, Alexandra Cohen-Yartz, 4 News Now.
2: Oh my goodness.
3: I don't think Alex knows. She got a little powder in the hair.
2: Yeah.
3: Alex.
2: She nailed it. She did a good job.
3: Powdery curls this morning.
2: There you go. Hey, if you're going to have something, have it be powdered sugar that
3: still
2: you
3: still look
2: with.
3: Good. Yeah. Hey, if you want to bring some back, we'll try it. Your Good Morning Northwest time right now is 6:30.
2: She's making Rob really hungry this morning. Well, the midterms are right around the corner, and coming up next, voters in North Idaho have a chance to pick the direction of education in the state. Hear from the three candidates running for state superintendent. It's coming up next.
4: This is a Bloomberg Money Minute. Diners may be holding on to their wallets. Shares of the company behind Olive Garden, Longhorn Steakhouse, and Ruth's Chris are falling in trading. Darden Restaurants reported quarterly sales that missed Wall Street expectations. Spending at Olive Garden fell short of estimates. The company said earlier this year that the mood among consumers is a little cautious. Geopolitics are front and center for investors. They're waiting on developments from the summit between President Trump and Chinese leader Xi Jinping. Meantime, oil climbing after Iran's supreme leader said Tehran may expand the war to the Indian Ocean if the U.S. or Israel attacks again. Stock futures are lower this morning. YouTube will live stream Coachella for the next 4 years. The video site was selected over rival bids from Netflix and Amazon. The largest music festival in North America renewed its deal with YouTube because it said the site offers the largest and most global audience of any streaming service. Courtney Donahoe, Bloomberg Radio.
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2: Meteorologist Matt Graves taking a look at our first alert forecast. Good morning, Matt.
3: Hey, good morning. And we are a little on the cooler side here this morning in the 40s across most of the I-90 corridor. Still hanging on to 50 degrees in Post Falls. Expecting that these will likely end up being our lows today. And we'll stay in the 40s for at least another hour and a half as we see the sun coming up here in just a couple of minutes. And then we'll start warming up after that. And we are going to warm up fast. Upper 70s and low 80s. Yes, low 80s for this afternoon, especially from Spokane and Coeur d'Alene southward down the Palouse is where we'll have a best chance today to end up hitting 80 degrees. A good chance for 80. Millwood, Spokane Valley, Liberty Lake, and Coeur d'Alene. A little bit cooler as you head further to the west because we will see a little bit more cloud cover today, especially at the end of the day. In eastern Washington. Why? There's a storm system approaching our area, and that is going to be a huge change for tomorrow. Cloudy skies, showers, and thunderstorms starting early on Friday in central Washington. We're going to see some pretty strong winds as well, you want to know about, and then much cooler weather ahead for your weekend forecast coming up.
2: Matt, thank you so much. Well, in our For the People coverage today, the state of Idaho is ranked among the lowest in the nation in terms of how much money is spent in schools. In fact, the blueprint for funding hasn't changed in more than 30 years. But voters have a say in school funding in November as the race for the state's next superintendent is ramping up. Here's a look at all three of the candidates on the ballot. We have incumbent Republican Debbie Critchfield, Democrat Becky Mitchell, and Constitution Party's Teresa Rowdy. We spoke with all of them about a central issue, how they'll use the state's money in schools.
12: We must live within a balanced budget. I absolutely believe that. I'm unwilling to pay for education on a credit card.
13: Do an enrollment-based funding formula, but then make sure that you're not going to sacrifice rural schools for urban schools. That's going to put the bottom line dollar into every school that needs it.
14: We need to do it just by per pupil instead of however they've been doing it. You know, I mean, number one, that'll be a big shift.
2: Well, to hear about the other issues addressed by the candidates, you can visit this story. It's up right now on KXLY.com.
15: The city of Hayden has rejected a recently proposed law enforcement services contract with the Kootenai County Sheriff's Office. In a press release about the decision, the city said, quote, "This decision follows a detailed review of the contract's cost, structure, and performance expectations, with a focus on responsible stewardship of taxpayer resources. The city is committed to ensuring that any enhanced service agreement provides clear value, transparency, and accountability." The city says it will still work closely with the sheriff's office to negotiate a revised contract.
2: Well, today, hundreds of local businesses and civic leaders are gathering at the convention center for the Greater Spokane Incorporated's annual State of the County. It's happening from 11:30 to 1 o'clock today. County Commissioner and Board Chair Mary Brooks is presenting a report covering a variety of projects and programs and how they're benefiting the public. We'll also get an update on the budget. And we'll be following this event and bring you the latest online tonight and at 4 News Now at 5 and 6.
15: Police have released a man who was initially detained after two people were shot at a Coeur d'Alene home.
2: Investigators are now examining whether or not the shooting was an act of self-defense. Now, according to Coeur d'Alene police, a woman had been out with a friend when the two were confronted by another man who also lived at the home. An argument broke out and the man fired one shot, hitting both the woman and her friend. Police say the man was initially detained at the scene and both victims were taken to the hospital for treatment. But following a preliminary investigation, that man was released. Detectives are now continuing to gather evidence to determine what led up to this shooting, including whether it was an act of self-defense.
15: One person died in a plane crash in Grant County yesterday. Crash happened around 5:30 last night, just west of Royal City. The Grant County Sheriff's Office says the plane crashed into a field, and the only person on board at the time died at the scene. The cause is under investigation.
2: Well, an exciting moment for students and their families on the West Plains yesterday. The final beam was put into place at the new Skyway Elementary School in Airway Heights. Construction workers were on hand as well to celebrate the progress that's being made. The next step is to put the roof on the new school and finish construction in the summer.
16: Airway Heights is one of our fastest growing communities. And so to have elementary school, we have Sunset Elementary, to have another elementary school serve this community is amazing.
2: Now, funding was approved by voters through a 2024 school bond. Skyway is now on track to open in time for the start of the school year next fall. Good morning, Northwest. Time right now is 6:37.
15: Let's check back in with meteorologist Matt Gray this morning. We're starting to get some vestiges of sunrise.
3: Yeah, sun coming up here over the road down to Lewiston, Highway 95. And we're just going to have a wonderful day here today. It is going to be warm, especially around the Palouse and the LC Valley. Be our last warm day for, well, it looks like quite some time as we see a big cool down along with rain and wind in your forecast coming up.
2: Well, a few years ago, Spokane Public Schools began Engage IRL in an effort to get kids involved in more extracurriculars and get off their phones. After the break, we're checking in how student performance has been impacted since the program began. That's next on Good Morning Northwest.
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15: Welcome back. Your time right now is 640. The rising price of diesel is affecting truck drivers, and those rising prices could trickle down and affect the prices that we pay on almost everything, including groceries.
2: Prices are hitting independent truckers like Jerry Raymond hard. He hauls out of Birmingham and says that these record prices are costing him about $300 more every week.
25: You want to know why your groceries are going up, all your clothes are going up? 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
2: 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In this full story, we're taking a deeper dive into these programs and how you can still receive help coming up on Good Morning Northwest on Fox 28 starting at 7.
3: Beautiful looking morning here. Clear skies around Spokane and a little bit of a chill in the air at 49. Once again, you are not going to need any layers for very long. It is going to be a warm one this afternoon. Upper 70s, low 80s, partly cloudy skies, and the last warm day we are going to see for quite some time. We are going to be clouding up tonight ahead of a storm system that will be helping to drop our temperatures come Friday.
15: Well, 2 years ago, Spokane Public Schools introduced their Engage in Real Life, or Engage IRL program.
2: It aims to increase students access to after-school and community programs and get them off their screens. Our Daniel Purcell tells us how the program has affected student performance since it was implemented.
26: When thinking of after-school programs, people might think of drama club, basketball, or an AV club. But what about a cheese club? That's one of nearly 300 activities included in Spokane County Public Schools' Engage IRL program.
27: We want every kid every day doing something outside of school, out of their home, off of their device, doing something in real life.
26: Since the implementation of the program, participation in after-school programs has grown from around 25% to 65%, and the results are showing. Elementary age students are seeing an 18-point proficiency bump in math and a 14-point proficiency bump in reading. The program is also working at the secondary level. Students across the district have seen an average GPA bump of half a point and have seen a decrease of chronic absences of 18.5%.
27: We want kids to, you know, look forward to every day. We want them to look forward to being at school. We want them to look forward to what's going to happen after school. And that all centers around building relationships, creating a sense of belonging, and giving kids positive things to participate in.
26: The district is already seeing the effects of the program in the short term, but it's confident it will have positive long-term effects for its students as well.
27: We don't want kids living their social life through a screen. We want kids living out their life in the physical environment. We know that's what's best for them. We know that's what's healthy. We know those are the skills they're going to need in the future workforce.
26: There are currently 284 activities in the program. but the district is working to expand that number to provide every student an activity that matches their interests. In Spokane, Daniel Purcell, 4 News Now.
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2: Well, the 90th Annual Greek Fest is kicking off in just a few hours now, and our Alexander Konyarts is live this morning with all the fun that you could expect.
0: Well, we might be thousands of miles away from Greece, but here at Holy Trinity Greek Orthodox Church, the place is already filled with the smell and the sounds of Greek culture. We're going to take a shot at some of these dance moves right after the break.
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15: Welcome back. Your time is 6:46. It's that time of year again. You can get a taste of Greece right here in Spokane.
2: My stomach is already rumbling from this morning. And Greek Fest kicks off in just a few hours here. But this events are extra special because this year marks the 90th year of the festival, which is just incredible. Alexander Konyarts is live at Holy Trinity Greek Orthodox Church this morning. And Alexandra, you're about to learn some moves here.
0: I am, Natalie. I'm a little bit nervous, but I'm also super excited. Luckily, though, I've got John Trapiti here with me this morning, who is the dance instructor here at the Holy Trinity Greek Orthodox Church. Now, this is such a cherished part of Greek Fest every year. Tell me a little bit about what you do when it comes to the festival.
8: Well, I have been instructing the dance group here for about 20 years. I was one of these kids 35 years ago doing the same thing that they're doing, and I hope to continue doing it for a long time, and hopefully one of them will be where I'm at in 20 years, 30 years.
0: I love it. I heard there's actually supposed to be a picture of you up on the wall back there.
8: There is a picture of me when I was this size a long time ago, yeah.
0: I love it. And now throughout the festival, how often are people going to get to see these dances and maybe even join in?
8: Today and tomorrow, we're going to be teaching the public, which is new this year, at 12 and 1:30. Uh-huh. And then the kids dance starting at about 4:30 in the afternoon until about 7:30 at night.
0: I love it. Now, can I take a shot at this while
8: Absolutely.
0: I'm here?
8: Let's do it.
0: Cool. Why don't you hit the music? I'm going to come stand here between Grace and James. Thank you. And now you guys are going to have to bear with me because we've done not much practice before this. Okay, let's do it. 1, 2, 3. Okay. Lovely. There we go. In, out. Wow. Love this. Now, are you guys all excited?
9: Yeah.
0: Yeah? I love it. There we go. Nice. Cool. So now if you guys are interested in coming on out to Greek Fest, it's kicking off today at 11. It goes up until 8. And that's going to be the schedule for the rest of the week up until Saturday, the next 3 days. You're going to see this place filled with Greek music and the smell, of course, of delicious Greek food. Just so much fun. For now, reporting live, Alexandra Konyarts, 4 News Now.
2: Incredible.
15: Oh
2: my God. She's a master. She can dance and talk at the same time.
15: What a pro.
2: What a pro.
15: My goodness.
2: Get this girl a Euro. She deserves it. Alex, thank you so much. Oh my gosh. That is so fun. I love it. And she, you know what? For only having a couple minutes of practice,
15: she did pretty good.
2: Yeah, not going to lie. Get her
15: the pressure was on.
2: Exactly.
10: No, she's definitely the most coordinated of us bunch here. So.
2: Yeah, I'm going to say the athlete of us.
12: Well, that's
2: all.
12: Why we sent her out into the field.
10: Yeah, exactly. Exactly. We're all trying to maximize our talents here in this program. Next 4 days in your weather, I mean, it looks like beautiful out there already this morning. And today, I think a great day to head out to Greek Fest, if that is in your plans, because you will need a sweater tomorrow. And then especially on Saturday. Friday also comes with some gusty winds. It's going to come with some rain as well in your forecast. And, yeah, we are dipping into fall pretty quickly here when it comes to the temperatures. So, futurecast tomorrow morning, very, very early. We've got rain moving through the Wenatchee area, the Met-How Valley, starting to see some of that push towards Moses Lake later in the morning hours. I'm expecting that most of our rain over the course of Friday is going to come in kind of a 2-3 hour window as this front pushes through the area. You can see the change in the wind direction and the wind speeds on the wind streamers ahead and behind the front here. So I've expected this to come through the Spokane and Coeur d'Alene area sometime in that 10 p.m. to as late as about 1 in the afternoon time frame for it to get started there. Once that front goes by, we will have a couple of showers hanging around, mainly in higher elevations, but it's going to be mostly about some pretty strong, gusty winds that are going to be coming in behind this. Every day here now, as we've been watching this storm, the potential for higher wind gusts keeps rising. In other words, the ceiling of some of the winds we could see. So let's show you that. First of all, 8 o'clock already pretty windy around the Columbia Basin, and it just gets windier from there. This is about 3 in the afternoon. Gusts to at least 40 miles an hour, I think, around the Spokane area. And I think we could see some gusts as high as 50 miles an hour briefly at some point right after that front comes through. We'll also see gusts into the 40s around the Palouse. And, of course, some probably pretty good chance for some gusts into the 50-mile-an-hour range around the Columbia Basin here. Going into the evening, it is still going to be windy, even around many parts of North Idaho that sometimes avoid some of these windier days, where we are going to see some pretty consistent gusts into the 30s and maybe a stray gust up to 40 through much of the night. So that puts us in this range where we could see a few areas of tree damage with some of these stronger gusts as they come through, and maybe one or two power outages. Nothing serious like a windstorm or anything like that, but it is definitely going to be pretty daggone windy. We will also pick up some decent rainfall, especially in our northern valleys. When we come back, it's your morning sprint for your Thursday. Everything you need to know for the day ahead.
13: 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McDonald's is spending big to give its restaurants a makeover. The fast food giant is committing roughly $8.5 billion to help franchisees improve food, service, and restaurant operations. The investment will go to redesign restaurants, more efficient kitchens, and a new generative AI system. It's also focusing on training staff on how to provide better service. McDonald's is looking for a turnaround after slower sales in the U.S. Customers also complained about long waits and too many product launches. Starbucks just announced it's closing 250 50 locations across the U.S. and Canada. It'll happen this week. The company says they are underperforming. Starbucks will offer transfers to workers at closing stores where possible. Others will get a severance package. They did the same a year ago. And drivers should brace for more expensive gas if the Trump administration bans diesel exports, according to Morgan Stanley. Analysts say barring overseas sales would fill up local storage tanks within weeks, forcing processors to slow activity. Erica Herskowitz, Bloomberg Radio.
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15: Welcome back. It's 6:55. Time to get you ready to take on your Thursday in the morning sprint.
2: All right. President Trump welcomed Chinese President Xi Jinping for his first visit to the nation's capital in 10 years.
15: The two presidents have a packed schedule of meetings today in a rare gesture. Trump greeting Xi on the tarmac himself. Troops rolling out the red carpet. Overhead military jets putting on a show, a warm personal greeting, even as China supports Iran in its war against the U.S. See a breakdown of what's at stake in today's high-stakes meeting. And that's coming up this morning at 7 on Good Morning America.
2: Well, just hours before Trump's scheduled meeting with the president of China, a federal judge has ordered the Trump administration to temporarily reinstate CNN, MS Now, and Politico's access to the White House. They were banned from the premises by President Trump earlier this week. The judge found the revocation of reporters' press badges was done without constitutionally adequate due process.
3: In your forecast, we are going to have a warm day today. It's going to be our last warm day for a little while. Temperatures reach the upper 70s and low 80s this afternoon. Windy weather, wet weather, and much cooler weather for Friday, followed by a clear and chilly weekend ahead.
15: Investigators are examining whether a shooting in Coeur d'Alene was an act of self-defense. According to Coeur d'Alene police, a woman had been out with a friend when the two were confronted by another man who also lived at the home. An argument broke out and the man fired one shot, striking both the woman and her friend. Police say the man was initially detained at the scene. Both victims were taken to the hospital for treatment, but following a preliminary investigation, the man's been released.
2: Well, Idaho voters have a say in school funding in November as the race for the state's next superintendent ramps up. Here are all three candidates on the ballot. We have incumbent Republican Debbie Critchfield, Democrat Becky Mitchell, and the Constitution Party's Teresa Roundy. And we spoke with each candidate. You can hear what they had to say on KXLY.com.
15: We'll have a look at what's coming up on Fox 28 after this.
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0: I'm Sherry Preston. Despite a ruling by a federal judge restoring access to the news outlets that President Trump once banned from the White House has turned away reporters from those organizations this morning. ABC's Hannah Batah has more on the judge's overnight decision.
1: A judge has ordered the Trump administration to reinstate the access for CNN, MS Now, and Politico. In a hearing Wednesday with both sides, he suggested the administration had not made a solid legal case for its ban.
0: The judge's temporary restraining order was supposed to have been in effect for 14 days as the White House moved to appeal. Venezuela's acting president, Dulcy Rodriguez, is delivering her first address to the UN General Assembly since coming to power after the U.S. capture of the former Venezuelan president, Nicolas Maduro. Israeli Prime Minister Benjamin Netanyahu to address the UN this afternoon. The new acting secretary of the Navy confirms 8 sailors on the USS Lincoln tried to take their own lives through their long deployment because of the Iran war. Here's ABC's Jay O'Brien.
2: The Lincoln strike group, which includes several ships and thousands of sailors and other service members, was at sea for more than 8 months, prompting concerns about mental health on board. At the time, Secretary Pete Hegseth downplayed those worries, saying the situation had been misrepresented. And when President Trump was asked about the long deployment, he said it, quote, had not gone on nearly long enough. The Lincoln strike group left the Middle East late last month, but still hasn't returned home to California yet. It's now entering its 10th month deployed.
0: Nor'easter moving in. ABC's Trish Hartman along the Jersey Shore.
3: I just got off the phone with Atlanta County public safety officials, and they say their main concern at this point are these high winds that we're experiencing right now and for the next couple of days. We're looking at 6 to 12 foot waves right now and over the coming days as these winds continue to pummel the Jersey Shore.
0: Checking the markets, the Dow is down 159 points, S&P down 24. 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
0: Fewer people applied for unemployment benefits last week, according to the Labor Department.
5: Weekly unemployment claims are seen as an indicator of layoff activity, and after hitting a 2026 high of 225,000 in June, they've been on a long-term decline. 2 weeks ago, the number dropped back below 200,000 filings. Last week, it fell again to 197,000.
0: That's ABC's Jim Ryan. So far this year, employers have been adding an average of 800,000 jobs a month. Decades after the Tylenol murders, there is a new development. ABC News chief investigative correspondent Aaron Katursky reports.
6: A possible DNA breakthrough. Police in Idaho have now identified a mystery man who killed himself with cyanide in a Boise church 2 months after the Tylenol murders as Dr. Matthew Francis Betkowski, a chemist with mental illness. Years after he killed himself, police identified Betkowski through DNA and then searched what his family had of his possessions. Authorities say they found a map of Chicago and a bottle of homemade cyanide.
0: While he's not a formal suspect, officials are trying to figure out if he ever did, in fact, visit Chicago. Now on to something you had no idea you needed until today. That song is about French fries, particularly a girlfriend stealing them. Part of a 6-song album put out by Wendy's called Songs to Listen to in the Wendy's Parking Lot. Available wherever you stream your music. Sounds great with a Frosty. Sherry Preston, ABC News.
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10: Trump rolling out the red carpet for Chinese President Xi Jinping today. But not everyone's happy about it. Republican lawmakers raising serious concerns about China's ties to Iran and what that means for American security. We're breaking down what's at stake in today's high-stakes meeting.
11: And the clock is ticking on our warm autumn weather pattern. What you need to know about the changes that will start tonight.
12: Rebuilding after the Spokane area fires isn't easy, but one family is proving it can be done. They just poured the foundation for their new home. We'll show you how they navigated the process and what other families still waiting to rebuild could learn from them. Live on KXY Plus and 4 News Now, you're watching Good Morning Northwest. Thanks for starting your day with us. I'm Natalie Grant.
10: And I'm Rob King. Today is Thursday, September 24th. And let's send things over to meteorologist Matt Gray. Just got to look at your first alert forecast. Matt, I had to use the defroster in my car this morning.
13: Really?
11: Oh, really?
10: It's chilly.
11: Yeah, there was a little bit of a chilly feeling out there this morning, and you better get used to it. It's going to be a lot more chilly weather to come here, but today's actually going to be fairly warm ahead of, you can see on the satellite picture, this area in the shaded color signifying cold, high cloud cover, lots of activity and rising air going on right here. And behind it is much cooler air. So this is the storm system that is going to bring us all of these changes as we head into tonight and tomorrow. Things are going to be a little vigorous in our forecast. Let's fast forward and take you through tonight, where we'll see rain on the west side. Tomorrow, which is when we will have a strong cold front push through, we'll have some rain along with that, and we'll have some pretty gusty winds coming in behind that as well. So a very vigorous storm system that is going to make for a pretty unpleasant and inconvenient day here on Friday to go about your business. You'll definitely want to have some sort of layer just to break the wind. And plus, of course, you have to deal with the rain coming in around the middle of the day. It'll be out of here pretty quickly. So by the time we get to Friday night, things are starting to calm down at least a little bit. But what's left behind is going to be some much, much cooler weather for the weekend. So, yeah, find those sweaters in the back of the closet that you maybe didn't use last weekend. You're going to need them soon. For today, our last warm day for a little while, 78 degrees. We'll see some spots get close to 80 degrees this afternoon. We'll show you who has the best chance for that coming up on your full forecast.
10: All right, Matt, thank you. Well, overnight, President Trump welcomed Chinese President Xi Jinping for his first visit to the nation's capital in 10 years.
12: The two presidents have a packed schedule of meetings today. ABC's Karen Hua is in D.C. to break it all down.
14: Good morning. Last night, President Trump rolled out the literal red carpet for President Xi. Then the world's biggest tech CEOs joined them for a lavish dinner where they discussed AI. This morning, President Trump plans plenty of pomp and circumstance for Chinese President Xi Jinping's state visit. The lavish welcome coming despite China's support for Iran in the war against the U.S. On Capitol Hill, lawmakers from both parties criticizing the president, including Roger Wicker, the Republican chairman of the Senate Armed Services Committee.
15: Our commander-in-chief should keep in mind that his guest is a brutal, unelected, an oppressive dictator whose massive military arsenal is aimed directly at the United States of America.
14: But President Trump has brushed off those concerns, consistently praising Xi. In today's meetings, Trump and Xi are expected to talk about trade and China's relationship with Iran. China is still Iran's biggest buyer of oil. And the Wall Street Journal reports Chinese companies have given Iran satellite images that Iran has used to carry out attacks. When asked about that earlier this month, Trump said Xi has, quote, behaved reasonably well. China and the U.S. also extended their current trade deal, the Busan Agreement, which pauses the tit-for-tat tariff war from last year. Treasury Secretary Scott Bessent explaining they now have until January to reach a new deal.
16: The Chinese on Sunday came up with the idea of a bigger deal. We're open to the idea of just continuing the Busan arrangement or examining the bigger deal.
14: Now, on the agenda today, President Trump and the First Lady will have a welcome ceremony for President Xi and his wife. After their meetings during the day, Trump and Xi will both give toasts before a state dinner. Karen Hua, ABC News, Washington.
12: Karen, thank you. Well, local philanthropist Walt Worthy announced a wildfire relief fund last month honoring his late wife.
10: The Karen Worthy Wildfire Relief Grant offers unrestricted checks of $10,000 to fire victims who lost their homes. So far, they've helped hundreds of families, distributing a total of $2.5 million. They say they're still waiting on about 20% of people who lost their homes to apply, and they urge anyone eligible to do so. One woman named Peggy applied for the check weeks ago and just picked it up, telling us the process was easy and fast.
13: I think it will help tremendously to get us started. I don't know what the actual cost of the cleanup is going to be, but this is definitely the whole $10,000 will go towards it.
10: The Inovia Foundation is helping distribute the money and told us within the first 8 hours of the announcement, 400 families applied. They told us some people tried to fraudulently get approved, but Inovia says the majority of applications have been legitimate. The application deadline is coming up in just a few weeks on October 18th.
12: Well, it was a big day for one family who lost their home in the Spokane fires as they started pouring the foundation for their new house yesterday. John and Janice Spring say they moved through the demolition and rebuild process smoothly. John owns a flooring business, so his connections to the construction industry helped for sure. They also got their asbestos results back fast, and the property was cleared by the EPA. It'll now be about 8 months until they can move into their new home, but yesterday was a big step.
17: I feel giddy. I feel like a little kid. I'm so happy to see actually getting, moving forward, you know, concrete going down and hopefully a foundation in a couple more weeks and move right into the framing after that.
12: Well, there are still hundreds of families waiting to rebuild. The city has now issued 2 rebuild permits so far and 7 more are in progress.
10: A Spokane man is receiving a national award for his volunteer work during the Spokane area fires. As hundreds of people evacuated during the Spokane wildfires 6 weeks ago, the Red Cross organized shelters for people who couldn't go back to their home. Alessi Kazadi's home was placed under an evacuation order, but he knew his community needed him, so he rushed straight to the Red Cross to help. Kazadi is originally from the Democratic Republic of Congo and has been volunteering with the Red Cross for years, translating Swahili.
18: I used to volunteer also back home, and then here I was like, I have some skills, and I'm sure families that came just like me who don't probably know English and know what's happening and stuff will probably use some help.
10: Now he's receiving a national award from the Courage Project for his dedication to helping his community. Kazadi will also be able to select a charity of his choice that the Courage Project will send grant money to. Your Good Morning Northwest time is 5:07.
12: Meteorologist Matt Gray is back taking a live look outside for us this morning as people are getting on the road, kicking off their days here.
11: Yeah, the airport rush is on up the hill up I-90 here this morning, and we have a pretty nice day overall. Definitely going to be a little bit warmer than what we saw yesterday, and this will be our last warmer day for a little while with all those changes we're tracking ahead of the weekend coming up.
14: We are live this morning at Holy Trinity Greek Orthodox Church, which is celebrating Greek Fest starting today. We'll tell you everything you can expect from the festival now in its 90th year, a little after the break.
12: Well, when a bear attacks, instincts take over. A 12-year-old near Bellingham fought for his life using his bare hands to stop this charging bear. And now wildlife agents are hunting the animal. We'll show you what happened and how this family survived the attack. It's coming up.
10: 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After the break, we'll tell you what you need to know about the test.
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10: Welcome back. Your time's 5:11. Here's a look at what's new on Good Morning Northwest. This morning, millions of people on alert for a major storm. It's expected to slam the East Coast.
25: Heavy rain, 50-mile-an-hour winds, and waves more than a foot high are expected. People in coastal Massachusetts securing boats, while in New Jersey, roads already flooded along the coast. Thousands of miles away, Tropical Storm Nolo is now gaining strength in the Pacific. It's estimated to become a hurricane as it approaches the Big Island of Hawaii.
10: This morning, an FDA advisory panel has endorsed a blood test that can screen for dozens of cancers. That's putting the test a major step closer to getting the green light from the FDA. The test can detect more than 50 types of cancer by analyzing cell-free DNA. The test has a low false positive rate, but there are concerns, including the cost, more than $900. Though it's already available by prescription for people 50 and older, FDA approval could mean easier access and insurance reimbursement.
25: Theranos founder Elizabeth Holmes is now scheduled to be placed in a halfway house next year. Word of the impending transfer comes ahead of the release of a shocking behind-the-scenes documentary following Holmes as she prepared to report to prison 3 years ago. Filmmaker Nathan Fielder moved in with convicted Theranos founder Elizabeth Holmes in the weeks before she went to prison for his documentary titled You Can See Everything. Holmes is set to be released in 2030. You Can See Everything hits theaters next month.
10: If you've paid an ATM fee over the past couple of decades, you could be due some cash. A proposed $167 million settlement seeks to reimburse people for ATM fees. Visa and MasterCard were accused of restricting how independent ATMs, like the ones you may find at gas stations and hotels, set access fees, which in turn meant higher costs for ATM users. The settlement applies to qualifying withdrawals made between late October 2007 and mid-August. People have until February 10, 2027 to file a claim. While Visa and MasterCard have agreed to settle, they deny the allegations.
25: Well, new this morning, a federal judge has now ordered the Trump administration to temporarily reinstate CNN, MS Now, and Politico's access to the White House. Now, they were banned from the premises by President Trump earlier this week. In the ruling issued late last night, Judge Kelly found the revocation of reporters' press badges was done without constitutionally adequate due process. The ruling comes just hours before Trump is scheduled to welcome Chinese leader Xi Jinping. And it means that journalists should now be able to return to work at the White House complex.
11: Let's plan your day here now. 50 degrees, a hair cooler than where we were yesterday. For this afternoon, last warm day for a while. We're going to be into the upper 70s. Even some spots are going to end up right around 80 degrees. For tonight, we will be clouding up ahead of Friday's storm system.
10: Matt, thank you. We've had a lot of bear sightings in the last month, including one caught running through a backyard in Ione, is next to where a woman was attacked.
25: On the other side of Washington, near Bellingham, this angry mama bear attacked a 12-year-old boy. Take a look.
0: It was fight or die. I didn't really have an option.
25: Now, Robin Westgate says that he was walking through his backyard orchard when he and the angry mama bear startled each other, and the bear attacked. Robin fought back, gouging the bear's eye with his thumb and punching and screaming until his dad came, and the bear turned its sights on him.
2: He crunches into my hand right at the moment that I land the hardest punch of my life.
25: And with that, the bear ran away. Wildlife agents are now trying to trap it. In the meantime, the family is carrying bear spray when they're in their backyard. Probably a good idea after
10: that. Terrifying, but glad they're okay.
25: Absolutely. And speaking of bears, if you live in North Idaho, you live in bear country.
10: And that's why the Department of Fish and Game is hosting a free bear fair in Bonner's Ferry this weekend, happening at the Boundary County Fairgrounds from noon to 3 on Saturday. It's open to all ages, and food will be served while supplies last. And you can learn how to stop a charging grizzly, hear camping safety tips, even bring home some fresh apple cider from the community cider press. And for more information on the goings-on at the event, you can head to KXLY.com.
25: Good morning, Northwest. Time right now is 5:15.
10: Well, Airway Heights getting a new elementary school. And yesterday, construction workers celebrated a major milestone. The final beam went into place at Skyway Elementary. Now the race is on to finish before next fall. After the break, what this means for one of the region's fastest growing communities.
25: Well, the 90th annual Greek Fest kicks off in just a few hours here in Spokane. And this year's event is expected to be the biggest one yet. After the break, we are live with a preview of all the delicious food, music, and culture you'll get to experience. We're checking in with Alexander Koniarts right after this.
3: On the PNW Ag Network, I'm Glenn Vaughn, and on Wednesday the 16th, volunteers from Fields of Grace gleaned an onion field at Washington State University's commercial veggie plot in Pasco. Volunteer Sherry Baker noted Fields of Grace will take the items they harvest to local food banks, in this case St. Vincent de Paul in the Tri-Cities, for a growing number of families in need.
4: So this is fresh fruits and vegetables that are available to people that they wouldn't have access to it otherwise. It just touches my heart a lot because it's such a healthy product and so much necessary for good health.
3: Baker adds Fields of Grace work with both commercial and residential growers, and she asked if you have fruits and veggies growing on your property that could go to waste. Please reach out to them to make sure the food winds up into the hands of somebody who will enjoy it.
4: It's fun to talk to somebody who's in their 80s and they've got 3 apricot trees or an apricot, you know, different fruit trees. They don't want to climb up on a ladder to pick those trees and that fruit, but we can take that fruit to the food bank, and the children, just their faces light up when they see that fresh fruit or take a bite of it for the first time. It's just amazing.
3: Baker added since 2006, Fields of Grace has harvested and collected over 3 million pounds of food, most of that one tree or one field at a time. Now, for more of our conversation with Baker on Fields of Grace, just check out pnwag.net. We'll have our podcast for you there. Also, be sure to check out our social media pages. We'll have photos from last week's gleaning event on Facebook, X, Instagram, as well as LinkedIn. Remember, for farm news, anytime you want it, anytime you need it, hit us up online, pnwag.net. 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
4: Welcome back. Your time right now is 519. Greek Fest, one of Spokane's longest-running traditions, returns today. And this year's festivities are expected to be the biggest ones yet.
5: This is the 90th year for the festival. It's celebrating Greek food, dance, and, of course, culture. And Alexandra Koniarts is live at Holy Trinity Greek Orthodox Church. Alexandra, when do things start kicking off?
6: Good morning. Well, things kick off at 11 a.m. today, and I have Father Daniel here with me this morning. Now, this is such an exciting time for you guys. I mean, celebrating the 90th year that this festival has been running. How does that feel?
7: It feels pretty amazing, humbling. We're the longest running Greek festival in the country, and I just we've been doing a lot of reflecting on what that is all about this year. So
6: And I mean, this is such a cherished tradition for so many people. Tell us a little bit about where we are exactly right now. What is it that's going to be happening in this room?
7: Right now we're standing in the church hall, and in the hall we have our pastries, which are really the star of the show, I would say. Baklava and kurambiedes, which are these powdered sugar cookies. And, you know, the sweets are what we do and what has brought people out for so many years. There's also our bookstore, our Greek deli, which we have some different Greek items that you can buy, and then our caffeineo, our coffee.
6: And driving by, we've been kind of seeing you guys setting up over the last few days, but being in here now is making me realize there's got to be a lot of preparation that goes into an event like this, right?
7: Oh, yeah. We start really our first meetings in February of this year, right? And then we get our gather our group. It takes the whole village, I always say.
6: Yeah.
7: All hands on deck to put this beautiful event on, but it's so much fun for us as a community to be pulling together in this direction and being able to serve the community. Yeah. All of these wonderful, the hospitality, the wonderful food that we offer.
6: Yeah, for sure. And then really quickly, can you also tell us, now that it is the 90th year that you're doing this event, what are some of the special things you're doing this year to commemorate that?
7: So this year we've got a raffle that we're putting on, and we're always a fundraiser for the church and for things in the community, a Spokane community as well. And so we're raffling off one of our traditional Greek dinner that we used to have downstairs. We don't do it anymore, but we know that people are requesting it. So there's a chance for 25 winners, which each with three guests, so a total of 100 people will come to this dinner that'll be held in January, and it'll be that traditional Greek dinner that we used to offer downstairs. Yeah. As well as a chance for somebody to, six winners, to have an hour Greek dance lessons. And then we've got a couple of different prize baskets as well in the raffle.
6: Yeah. Wow. Yeah. I love it. That's amazing. Well, thank you so much for being here with us this morning. We're so excited to be here, getting a glimpse of all the fun that you can expect throughout Greek Fest. If you're interested in coming out, it's happening from today, Thursday, up until Saturday. Festivities run from 11 to 8 p.m. daily. And in case you haven't seen the church driving by, which you likely probably have, it is located at 1703 North Washington Street. Reporting live, Alexandra Koniarts for News Now.
4: One of the best tasting events of the entire year,
5: too. Their food's so good.
4: If you want just some good quality homemade Greek food, this is the place to be.
5: Just from the video, we were salivating.
4: Yeah, literally. Well, this is a live look at the start to our day here, Matt. A gorgeous day yesterday. I was walking around Manitou Park yesterday. I got to see all the flowers. A lot of them are still in bloom out there, too, which is really nice. Kind of that last taste of summer a little bit.
5: Yeah, exactly. Today is probably the last day.
8: Yeah, I would say for it to feel summer-like.
4: Yeah,
8: this probably is kind of one of those final days here, because we've got a pretty long stretch where temperatures are only going to end up in the 60s coming up here, and that begins tomorrow. So enjoy the day today if you got the opportunity. We're 50 degrees right now in Spokane and Coeur d'Alene. We are seeing mostly clear conditions here, so we'll likely drop into the 40s at least for an hour or two later on this morning. Your highs, 78 for Spokane, 80 degrees even in Coeur d'Alene. We'll likely end up right about 80 degrees in some parts of the valley. Ritzville hits 80, or 80s across the Palouse into the St. Mary's area, 80s in the LC Valley. You head further north, not going to be as warm. We'll end up somewhere in the mid to upper 70s. Same goes for near the foot of the Cascades. We're already going to be clouding up a little bit here today, so places like Wenatchee will only hit 74 and will only end up around 70 degrees in Winthrop. Looking off of the coast, here comes the wet

0: weather, and it's going to take its time getting here. But as early as the middle of this afternoon, we're going to start to see some rain moving into western Washington. Along with the rain will come some gusty winds. And as this heart of this storm system, the center of this low, pushes on shore, we're talking about wind gusts 40 to 50 miles an hour in the Portland area. As the last couple of days have gone by, and we've been continuing to looking at the data from this system coming in, gotta say, this is looking like this is going to be a windy weather that we're going to see across the Pacific Northwest, and that includes here at home. Let's fast forward some more, show you as we head towards 9:30, 10 o'clock, winds are starting to pick up across the inland Northwest here, and then we get the big push of winds as this system quickly moves off to the north to where we'll have some winds over 40 miles an hour, some gusts over 40 miles an hour in many areas as we go through the afternoon here on Friday. So even as the rain chances go down, our winds are going to be picking up. And I would not shock me at all if we saw a stray wind gust around 50 miles an hour. So now we're in the range where not only do you want to make sure your trash cans don't end up in the next county, but you may see a few spots with a few isolated power outages in parts of eastern Washington, unfortunately, just because the winds are at that level here. Let's take a look quickly at your seven-day forecast. Things are chilly. You'll want the sweater for this weekend after that storm pushes through. We'll be right back.
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2: 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Your time right now is 5:28. The rising prices of diesel is affecting truck drivers, and those rising prices could trickle down and affect the prices we pay on almost everything, including groceries.
3: And prices are hitting independent truckers like Jerry Raymond hard. He hauls out of Birmingham, and says that these record prices are costing him about $300 more every week.
4: You want to know why your groceries are going up, all your clothes are going up? 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
3: Well, the midterms, of course, are right around the corner now. And coming up next, voters in North Idaho have a chance to pick the direction of education in the state. Hear from the candidates running for state superintendent. It's coming up.
2: A person initially detained in a shooting in Coeur d'Alene has been released, while law enforcement are now investigating the incident as self-defense. Coming up next.
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6: 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The apps will make editing videos and moderating comments easier while boosting ways for creators to make money. 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It has the highest advertising revenue payouts in the industry. And Microsoft and Google addressing growing backlash against data centers, noting measures they're taking to protect consumers from rising electricity costs, support local workforces, and slow demand for water. The resistance is already having an impact, with roughly 45 developments worth $68 billion blocked or delayed by local pushback in the second quarter of this year. Stocks are lower on Wall Street. The Dow is down 0.1%. The Nasdaq down 0.75%. The S&P down nearly 0.5%. Erica Herskowitz, Bloomberg Radio.
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5: Welcome back. Thanks for starting your morning with us. I'm Rob King.
6: I'm Natalie Grand. Today is Thursday, September 24th. And let's turn things over to meteorologist Matt Gray this morning, taking a look at the First Alert forecast and what we're seeing right now.
7: Yeah, a little bit of cool temperatures out there at a few spots. I mean, look at Deer Park this morning, down to 37. We're warm, or not warm. We are not warm on the north side of Spokane. 44 in Suncrest. We're 41 in the Meade area, 49 in downtown. Low, upper 40s as well for Spokane Valley, Liberty Lake. A little bit warmer around Coeur d'Alene, sitting right at 50 degrees. We're also 50 in Airway Heights. Upper 40s around Cheney, Medical Lake, and Spangle to start our day. It's a little bit more clear this morning than we saw yesterday with some of the cloud cover. So we've had a little bit of a faster cool down than we did yesterday. We're going to have a faster warm up as well. Partly cloudy skies and into the upper 70s for this afternoon. And there are more than a few spots that can end up around 80 degrees for the second half of the day. That includes around Spokane Valley, Liberty Lake, the Millwood area. Downtown Coeur d'Alene is a chance to hit 80 degrees here as well. The further west you go, the less likely you are to hit 80 degrees, because we are going to see a little bit of building cloud cover as we head towards that kind of peak heating hours of the day, with the storm system moving into western Washington as we progress through your Thursday. Now, that active weather not going to show up here until we get to Friday. So showers and storms starting early in the morning on Friday around the Columbia Basin, gusty winds, and then much cooler weather. You're going to have to break out the sweater this weekend. Coming up in your full forecast.
6: Matt, thanks. Well, in our For the People coverage this morning, the state of Idaho is ranked among the lowest in the nation in terms of how much is spent in schools. In fact, the blueprint for funding hasn't changed in more than 30 years. But voters have a say in school funding in November as the race for the state's next superintendent is ramping up. Now, here are all three candidates on the ballot this year. We have incumbent Republican Debbie Critchfield, Democrat Becky Mitchell, and the Constitution Party's Teresa Roundy. We spoke with all of them about a central issue, how they'll use the state's money in our schools.
8: We must live within a balanced budget. I absolutely believe that. I'm unwilling to pay for education on a credit card.
9: Do an enrollment-based funding formula, but then make sure that you're not going to sacrifice rural schools for urban schools. That's going to put the bottom line dollar into every school that needs it.
10: We need to do it just by per pupil instead of however they've been doing it. You know, I mean, number one, that'll be a big shift.
6: To hear about other issues addressed by the candidates, you can visit our website, KXLY.com, for this full story.
11: The city of Hayden has rejected a recently proposed law enforcement services contract with the Kootenai County Sheriff's Office. In a press release about the decision, the city said, quote, "This decision follows a detailed review of the contract's costs, structure, and performance expectations, with a focus on responsible stewardship of taxpayer resources. The city is committed to ensuring that any enhanced service agreement provides clear value, transparency, and accountability." The city says it will still work closely with the sheriff's office to negotiate a revised contract.
6: Well, today, hundreds of local businesses and civic leaders are gathering at the Convention Center for the Greater Spokane Incorporated's annual State of the County today. This is happening from 11:30 to 1. County Commissioner and Board Chair Mary Brooks is presenting a report covering a variety of the projects and programs and how they're benefiting the public. Now, we'll be following this event and bring you the latest online tonight and 4 News Now at 5 and 6 o'clock.
5: Police have released a man who was initially detained after two people were shot at a Coeur d'Alene home.
6: Investigators are now examining whether the shooting was an act of self-defense. And according to Coeur d'Alene police, a woman had been out with a friend where the two were confronted by another man who also lived at the home. An argument broke out and the man fired one shot, hitting both the woman and her friend. Police say the man was initially detained at the scene and both victims were taken to the hospital for treatment. But following a preliminary investigation, that man was released. Detectives are now continuing to gather evidence to determine what led up to the shooting, including whether or not it was an act of self-defense.
5: One person died in a plane crash in Grant County yesterday. The crash happened around 5:30, just west of Royal City. The Grant County Sheriff's Office says the plane crashed into a field, and the only person on board at the time died in the crash. It did not cause a fire, and we're told recovery operations were still ongoing.
6: Well, we have an exciting moment for students and their families on the West Plains to share. The final beam was put into place yesterday for the new Skyway Elementary School in Airway Heights. Construction workers are on hand as well to celebrate the progress that's being made here. Now, the next step is to put a roof on the new school and finish construction in the summer.
12: Airway Heights is one of our fastest growing communities, and so to have another elementary school, we have Sunset Elementary, to have another elementary school serve this community is amazing.
6: Now, funding was approved by voters through the 2024 school bond. Skyway is on track to open in time for the start of the next school year in the fall. Very exciting to see that. Lots of progress being made on schools all across our region now.
5: Yeah, Adams just put in their final beam earlier this week. So look at those things go.
6: Love to see it. Good morning, Northwest time right now is 5:36.
5: Let's check back in with meteorologist Matt Gray this morning. Where are we taking a look?
7: Look at that OMAC this morning, where things are pretty quiet. This will be one of our first places that we see some rain as we head into tonight and tomorrow. Got a pretty good chance to pick up a little bit of wet weather. And that is not all that is coming along with this storm system. We'll talk about some gusty winds for your Friday as well, coming up.
6: Well, a few years ago, Spokane Public Schools began Engage IRL in an effort to get kids involved in more extracurriculars. We'll tell you about the strides that program has taken over the last few years coming up.
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5: Welcome back. Time right now is 5:45, and it's that time of the year again when you can get a taste of Greece right here in Spokane.
6: My mouth is already watering ahead of this. Greek Fest is kicking off in just a few hours, and this year's event is extra special as it marks the 90th year of the festival. We have Alexander Koniarz, who's live at Holy Trinity Greek Orthodox Church this morning. And Alexander, you're getting a preview of all the delicious flavors and fun that can be had at Greek Fest.
20: Good morning. That's exactly right. Even just walking up to the church this morning, we could already start to have those smells that take you right to Greece here in Spokane, though. Now, I've got Matt and Joe here with me this morning. Now, you guys are going to be over here at the grill throughout Greek Fest. Tell us a little about what people are going to find here.
21: Well, so over here on the grill, we have the traditional gyros, which is lamb and beef. We also have chicken gyros, and we have Greek lasagna called pastizio. And this is something special. People can actually order an entire pan of pastizio to take home with them.
20: Wow, what a great treat. And now, Joe, you have been coming to Greek Fest for quite some time now. Tell us a little bit about what your first experience here was like, because it is such a sweet story.
22: Well, the first time I came to Greek Fest here at Holy Trinity was 29 years ago, and I was with a friend of mine who is now my wife.
20: Aww.
22: And that was our first date, was here at Greek Fest 29 years ago.
20: Now this year, Greek Fest is celebrating its 90th year. I know, Matt, you've been on the grill for 25 years now.
21: Yeah.
20: You're nicknamed Grill Master here.
21: That's what they say.
20: You know, seeing this tradition live on for so many years, what's that like for you?
21: Oh, it's an amazing tradition. So we've had so many, I've made so many relationships here. It's all about relationships. And the entire festival, actually, yeah, is about trying to connect with the community, meet new people, and again, I've made so many amazing friends and relationships here at the festival. It's been an awesome experience for the last quarter century.
20: Wow, that is amazing. And now, Joe, I'm told I'm going to get to dance with some of your kids later as well. They're going to be teaching me the moves. That's getting right to see that all just come together for your family, what's that like?
22: You know, the Greek church is, we felt like we finally came home, and my kids love the church. We've been, kids have been dancing here for more than 5 years, and my youngest that'll be dancing today is 9, and one of them has graduated out of it because she is a wife and a mom, and I have a grandkid as of April. So hey.
20: Well, congrats. Hopefully your grandkid's able to make it out here as well. And now really quickly, before we tag out here, tell us, what is the secret to making a great gyro?
21: Oh, you know, it's all about the grill. And Joe's one of the best I've seen, and he's and the chicken, we have a professional cook make our chicken, and he is so amazing. The recipe is dialed, it's Greek style, it's absolutely incredible.
20: Wow, my mouth is watering. I'm excited to take a taste later on today. If you're interested in coming out, things kick off here at 11 a.m. They go up until 8 every day, up until Saturday. The church is located right off of Washington. Reporting live, Alexander Koniarz, 4 News Now.
6: That Greek church is right around the street from our studio here. If we put our heads outside, we might be able to smell the gyros.
5: Let's crack a window, see if we can get some lamb roasted
6: some
5: in here.
6: Oh, it's so good. Mm. It looks incredible.
5: Well, we're taking a live look outside right now over the Spokane Arena, where this might be the last day that's going to feel summer-like for a while.
7: Yeah, for a while here. Once we get into tomorrow, temperatures drop, and then they're going to stay there for a little bit. So how big of the drop is, or how big of the drop is? Good Lord. Okay. next 4 days, 78 to 62 to 59, and then kind of evening out in the low to mid 60s here from Sunday on into the early part of next week. Our average high is in the low 70s this time of the year, right about 70 degrees. So, yeah, it is going to be quite the change, because right now we're about 8 to 10 degrees above average here for our temperatures for this afternoon. Let's talk about this storm system coming in, because this is going to be a lot for tomorrow. Starting early in the morning, we're going to see rain pushing into places like Wenatchee, Winthrop, Omak, across the Columbia Basin here. We have a very good chance of rain. It's like 80%+. However, the actual amount of the day that's going to be seeing rain is a bit narrow. We're only talking about like 2 or 3 hours where we'll have we'll get some decent rain as this front pushes through as we go throughout the day. And it's not going to be hard to find where the front is. Basically, all lined up with the wet weather as this pushes through. Sometime between about 10 in the morning, could be as late as about 1 or 2 in the afternoon. It just really depends on kind of how fast this system progresses and how fast it strengthens offshore over the next several hours that we'll see this front push in. But it's going to be during basically the middle of the day. So if you have any sort of midday plans, you want to make sure you've got some sort of rain gear, and it's going to be quite windy after that. We'll see some scattered showers for the rest of the day after that front pushes through, mainly around our northern mountains, but nothing too serious or widespread when it comes to wet weather once that front passes. Let's talk about the winds, because every day it seems like the winds, and when we get the data coming back in, the winds seem to look a little bit stronger and a little bit stronger. So let's talk about it. 8 o'clock in the morning, we've already got wind gusts up to 30 miles an hour out of the south across the Columbia Basin. And then look what happens here after that front comes through. By the afternoon, we are seeing gusts up to 40, at least in Spokane. We're seeing gusts up to 50 around the Columbia Basin. We're seeing gusts into the 40s for Pullman, for the LC Valley here as well. And those winds are going to linger into the night, even across many parts of North Idaho, where we'll continue to see gusts above 30 miles an hour up until probably at least midnight, maybe even a little bit later than that. But it's during that afternoon time frame where I think it is a realistic possibility that we could see a gust as high as about 50 miles an hour in the Spokane area. So that does put us in the range where it's not just that, you know, you're blowing over the trash cans or things like that, but we may see a couple of broken tree limbs, could see one or two isolated power outages with winds like that. Those peak winds, those peak gusts, once again, are going to be in a very short window of time right after that front pushes through. So something to keep in mind in that department here, expecting that we will see maybe up to about a quarter of an inch or so in some of the valleys in our northern half of our region. I think maybe we get up to about a tenth of an inch or so around Spokane and Coeur d'Alene. Here are your temperatures for the weekend. It's going to be chilly. So, yeah, break the sweaters and the jeans out here. It's been about 10 days or so since we've been able to do that.
6: If you just, like, hold up a hand and don't look at Friday and close one eye.
7: Here, I'll help.
6: Yeah, I was going to say, just stand right there. Gorgeous 7 day.
7: Wow. Look at that. Look, it's so great.
6: Matt, thank you so much.
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6: Well, it might not be reflected in your home, but demand for wine is down. How grape growers are having to manage their crops with a glut of grapes in our business headlines. That's coming up next.
5: Thanks for starting your Thursday here on Good Morning Northwest. We'll be right back after this break.
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0: This is a Bloomberg Money Minute. Initial jobless claims are down to their lowest level since July, just 197,000 new applications filed last week, another sign of a stable labor market. Continuing claims are little changed at 1.72 million, near their lowest level in 3 years. Mortgage rates topping 7% are forcing home sellers to slash prices. According to Redfin, nearly one in five homes for sale saw a price cut in August, while 45% involved a concession. Mortgage rates may be far from the double-digit levels of the 1980s, but for people thinking about the biggest purchase of their lives, the reasons to hesitate are piling up. Record-high home prices and ownership costs are colliding with AI-driven job uncertainty. Geopolitics are in focus for investors, with traders keeping an eye on President Trump's summit with Chinese leader Xi Jinping today. Stocks are lower on Wall Street. The Dow is down 0.2%. The Nasdaq down 0.2%. The S&P down 0.25%. Erica Herskowitz, Bloomberg Radio.
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3: 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This is a replay of this morning's show.
6: Welcome back. Your time right now is 5:55, and here's a look at what's new on Good Morning Northwest. It's getting even more expensive right now to buy a home.
5: Mortgage rates for a 30-year home loan now averaging 7.26%. Mortgage News Daily says this is the highest rates have been since early last year.
6: After Iran's president delivered a defiant speech for the UN prices, at the UN rather, prices for Brent crude, the worldwide oil standard, jumped back over $100 a barrel. And stock markets are taking a hit, with the Dow now losing nearly 0.7% and the S&P shedding 0.75%. The Nasdaq is dumping 1.1%.
5: Honda getting ready to build a new plant for hybrid vehicles in Ohio. Nikkei says Honda plans to spend up to $2.5 billion on the plant. Cars should start rolling off the line in 2030.
6: Well, if you use the website or the app of pharmacy giant CVS before July 27th, you could be in line for part of a settlement over allegations that the company shared your data. Payment cap outs at $10 per person.
5: And there's a glut of grapes in California. Growers in wine country say demand for wine has dropped, making it harder to sell grapes. Some now forced to tear out vineyards to replace them with other crops.
7: In your forecast, today is going to be a warm one. Upper 70s, low 80s, and the last warm day we're going to have for a little while. Stormy weather, windy, chance for rain on Friday, and then much cooler conditions for this weekend.
5: Well, we have news on a foul situation in southwest Washington. A semi-truck full of chickens tipped over on an interstate on-ramp. State troopers, transportation crews, and animal control officers worked to corral the birds that flew the coop and tried to wing it. The Department of Transportation wished drivers good luck as they tried to find other routes past the crash scene because of the on-ramp closure.
6: Those poor chickens. They're just driving along really fast. All of a sudden, they're flown from a truck.
5: That's the most flying those chickens will ever get to do.
6: That's fair. Yeah, good luck to everyone out there. Here's a look at what's coming up on Good Morning Northwest.
5: A local philanthropist is working to help wildfire victims. And now people who lost everything are starting to get their checks. Hear from recipients on how these checks will help coming up next.
6: Well, a local man is now getting recognized for his work during the Spokane wildfires. Meet the man who saw a need and stepped up to help his community. That's right after the break.
5: Trump rolling out the red carpet.
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23: From ABC News, I'm Sherry Preston. The legal battle in Washington over White House access continues. A federal judge overnight issued a temporary restraining order ordering the West Wing to restore access to the White House to CNN, Politico, and MS Now. Only when reporters from those outlets tried to get in this morning, they were still banned. Now the judge in the case has ordered the government to respond to his ruling by 12:30 Eastern time this afternoon. At the White House, Chinese leader Xi Jinping, during his state visit, says China will send two pandas to the Atlanta Zoo, calling calling them an envoy of friendship. On Capitol Hill, several members of the Senate Armed Services Committee say they are concerned by a letter stating eight service members on the USS Abraham Lincoln tried to take their own lives during their recent record-long deployment.
9: In a letter to Congress, the acting Secretary of the Navy confirms that eight sailors attached to the USS Lincoln Carrier Strike Group attempted suicide since the beginning of their long deployment tied to the Iran War. A Navy official says that's consistent with lengthy deployments. The letter was sent to Senator Kirsten Gillibrand and first obtained by CNN.
23: That's ABC's Jay O'Brien. We've learned of the first case of an AI model hacking a government website. Here's ABC's Elizabeth Schulze.
10: An alarming revelation from Australia's Prime Minister.
11: I want to update Australians on an incident in which an artificial intelligence agent has infiltrated an Australian government website.
10: The incident occurred in June when a rogue OpenAI agent hacked into the site, gaining unauthorized access to public and non-public files.
11: This situation is obviously unacceptable.
23: Millions bracing for the impact of a nor'easter.
12: All along the East Coast for hundreds of miles, we're seeing these massive waves up to 12 feet in some places, and they're as high as 20 feet offshore.
23: This coastal threat stretches from North Carolina's Outer Banks up to New England, raising major concerns about flooding and beach erosion. It's ABC's Whit Johnson. This is ABC News.
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23: An 11-year-old girl in Oklahoma is accused of shooting and killing her own 15-year-old brother.
25: Court documents suggest that the girl was embarrassed by her brother's physical and mental disabilities and jealous of the attention he received from their parents. Now that she's admitted to killing her brother,
26: she can be held up until she's 19 years of age,
25: says legal observer Ed Blau.
26: She will likely be in custody for a decent portion of the rehabilitation process.
25: A process undertaken in the juvenile rather than the adult legal system. Jim Ryan, ABC News.
23: An FDA advisory panel approving a new blood test to detect multiple kinds of cancer.
27: One test patient says though she had no symptoms, the blood test detected her pancreatic cancer. Further tests then revealed a tumor.
28: If it weren't for the Galleri test, in a year or two, wouldn't be able to say what I'm saying right now. Early detection is the only answer.
27: Doctors say this test could warn patients of the potential presence of cancers that would otherwise be hard to detect, like stomach and colorectal cancers.
23: ABC's Andrea Fuji. The test is designed to be used in conjunction with other medical tests. Fall colors are expected to be especially bright this year in the Northeast.
29: I mean, if we're going to make it a fall football analogy, definitely a season that's going to make the playoffs, maybe having a deep run. It's going to be a really nice year.
23: Foliage forecaster Jim Salgi, the last 2 years brought conditions made the trees in places like Vermont and New Hampshire rather dull because it was a drought. I'm Sherry Preston, ABC News.
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7: Had stormy weather right off of the coast here of BC, Washington, and Oregon, and then cooler air sitting in behind it within this kind of U-shaped area of clouds, signifying where we're seeing the jet stream winds. So, cooler air out there, warmer air here, which means that, yes, the clock is indeed ticking on this warmer weather pattern. The storm system off the coast is going to roll in as we get into tonight around the west side. moves across the mountains through the overnight hours, and as we head towards midday tomorrow, is going to push through our area. And so we'll have a couple of hours where we have some pretty decent rainfall coming down. After that, it's going to be gusty winds coming across the Columbia Basin as this system continues to quickly track off into the northern plains of Canada here. So a fast-moving system that will create much cooler weather for this weekend, which is why you should enjoy the temperatures today. Could be a little bit until we get up into this neighborhood again in the upper 70s to right around 80 degrees. More on that storm for tomorrow coming up.
5: All right, Matt, thank you. Overnight, President Trump welcomed Chinese President Xi Jinping for his first visit to the nation's capital in 10 years.
6: The two presidents have a packed schedule of meetings today. ABC's Karen Hua is in D.C. this morning to break it all down for us.
0: Good morning. Last night, President Trump rolled out the literal red carpet for President Xi. Then the world's biggest tech CEOs joined them for a lavish dinner where they discussed AI. This morning, President Trump plans plenty of pomp and circumstance for Chinese President Xi Jinping's state visit. The lavish welcome coming despite China's support for Iran in the war against the U.S. On Capitol Hill, lawmakers from both parties criticizing the president, including Roger Wicker, the Republican chairman of the Senate Armed Services Committee.
1: Our commander-in-chief should keep in mind that his guest is a brutal, unelected, an oppressive dictator whose massive military arsenal is aimed directly at the United States of America.
0: But President Trump has brushed off those concerns, consistently praising Xi. In today's meetings, Trump and Xi are expected to talk about trade and China's relationship with Iran. China is still Iran's biggest buyer of oil. And the Wall Street Journal reports Chinese companies have given Iran satellite images that Iran has used to carry out attacks. When asked about that earlier this month, Trump said Xi has, quote, behaved reasonably well. China and the U.S. also extended their current trade deal, the Busan Agreement, which pauses the tit-for-tat tariff war from last year. Treasury Secretary Scott Bessent explaining they now have until January to reach a new deal.
13: The Chinese on Sunday came up with the idea of a bigger deal. We're open to the idea of just continuing the Busan arrangement or examining the bigger deal.
0: Now, on the agenda today, President Trump and the First Lady will have a welcome ceremony for President Xi and his wife. After their meetings during the day, Trump and Xi will both give toasts before a state dinner. Karen Hua, ABC News, Washington.
6: And just hours before Trump's scheduled meeting with President Xi Jinping, a federal judge has now ordered the Trump administration to temporarily reinstate CNN, MS Now, and Politico's access to the White House. They were banned from the president's premises by President Trump earlier this week. And in the ruling issued late last night, Judge Kelly found that the revocation of the reporters' press badges was done without constitutionally adequate due process. Now, this means that journalists should be able to immediately return to work at the White House complex. Well, back here in our area, a local philanthropist, Walt Worthy, issued a wildfire relief fund last month, honoring his late wife.
5: The Karen Worthy Wildfire Relief Grant offers unrestricted checks of $10,000 to fire victims who lost their homes. So far, they've helped hundreds of families, distributing a total of $2.5 million. They say they're still waiting on about 20% of people who lost their homes to apply, and they urge anyone eligible to do so. One woman named Peggy applied for the check weeks ago and just picked it up, telling us the process was easy and fast.
14: I think it will help tremendously to get us started. I don't know what the actual cost of the cleanup is going to be, but this is definitely the whole $10,000 will go towards it.
5: The Inovia Foundation is helping distribute the money and told us within the first 8 hours of the announcement, 400 families applied. They told us some people tried to fraudulently get approved, but Inovia says the majority of applications have been legitimate. The application deadline is coming up in just a few weeks on October 18th.
6: Well, it was a big day for one family who lost their home in the Spokane wildfires as they started pouring the foundation for their new home yesterday. Now, John and Janice Spring say that they moved through the demolition and rebuild process pretty smoothly. John owns a flooring business, so his connections to the construction industry helped a lot. They also got their asbestos results back quickly, and the property was cleared by the EPA. It'll be about 8 months until they can move in, but yesterday was a big step.
15: I feel giddy. I feel like a little kid. I'm so happy to see actually getting, moving forward, you know, concrete going down and hopefully a foundation in a couple more weeks and move right into the framing after that.
6: And there are still hundreds of families that are waiting to rebuild right now. The city has issued 2 rebuild permits so far, and 7 more are still in progress.
5: A Spokane man is receiving a national award for his volunteer work during the Spokane wildfires. As hundreds of people evacuated during the wildfires 6 weeks ago, the Red Cross organized shelters for people who couldn't go back to their homes. Alessi Cazzotti's home was placed under an evacuation order, but he knew his community needed him, so he rushed straight to the Red Cross to help. Cazzotti is originally from the Democratic Republic of Congo and has been volunteering with the Red Cross for years, translating Swahili.
2: I used to volunteer also back home, and then here I was like, I have some skills, and I'm sure families that came just like me who don't probably know English and know what's happening and stuff will probably use some help.
5: Now he's receiving a national award from the Courage Project for his dedication to helping his community. Cazzotti will also be able to select a charity of his choice that the Courage Project will send grant money to.
6: That's so incredible. In the face of something really scary, he just ran right into to help other people in his community.
5: Yeah, Mr. Rogers says look for the helpers.
6: There you go.
5: Your Good Morning Northwest time is 6:07.
6: Let's take a look with meteorologist Matt Gray right now outside North Idaho, correct?
7: Yes, okay. In the Hayden area, yeah. And yeah, get the commute going here on Highway 95 around Hayden. Watch the sun come up on what is going to be
6: gorgeous.
7: A beautiful day, a warm day. Probably our last warm day for a little bit here. Your forecast coming up.
4: We are live this morning at the Holy Trinity Greek Orthodox Church for the first day of Greek Fest. This year's event is expected to be extra special as the community here celebrates the 90th year of the festival. We'll tell you some of the new things you'll see if you come on out after the break.
6: Well, when a bear attacks, your instincts take over. A 12-year-old near Bellingham fought for his life using his bare hands to stop that charging bear. Now, wildlife agents are hunting the animal. We'll show you what happened and how this family survived. Right after the break.
5: Imagine catching a cancer diagnosis before you even feel sick. A new blood test can screen for more than 50 types of cancer, and it's one step away from FDA approval. But doctors say it's not a replacement for your regular screenings. And after the break, we have what you need to know about the test coming up.
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5: 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Here's a look at what's new on Good Morning Northwest. This morning, millions of people on alert for a major storm expected to slam the East Coast.
6: Heavy rain, 50-mile-an-hour winds, and waves more than a foot high are expected here. People in coastal Massachusetts securing boats. Meanwhile, in New Jersey, roads are already flooded along the entire coast. Thousands of miles away, Tropical Storm Nolo is now gaining strength in the Pacific. It's expected to become a hurricane as it approaches the Big Island of Hawaii.
5: This morning, an FDA advisory panel has endorsed a blood test that can screen for dozens of cancers. It's putting the test a major step closer to getting the green light from the FDA. The test can detect more than 50 types of cancer by analyzing cell-free DNA. The test has a low false positive rate, but there are concerns, including the cost, which is more than $900. And though it's already available by prescription for people 50 and older, the FDA approval could mean easier access and insurance reimbursement.
7: Let's plan your day here. 49 degrees, clear skies so far today. We'll end up partly cloudy for most of this Thursday, which is going to be a warm one. Upper 70s, low 80s. Last warm day we're likely to see for quite some time, with a powerful storm system coming in for tomorrow. And we'll be clouding up ahead of that storm tonight.
6: Matt, thanks. Well, we've had a lot of bear sightings in the last month, including one caught running through a backyard in Ione next to where a woman was attacked. On the other side of Washington near Bellingham, this angry mama bear attacked a 12-year-old boy.
20: It was fight or die. I didn't really have an option.
6: Well, Robin Westgate there says that he was walking through his backyard orchard when he and the angry mama bear startled one another and the bear attacked. Robin fought back, gouging the bear's eye with his thumb and punching and screaming until his dad came, and the bear turned his sights on him.
21: She crunches into my hand right at the moment that I land the hardest punch of my life.
6: And with that, the bear ran away. Wildlife agents are now trying to trap it. And in the meantime, the family is now carrying bear spray when they're walking in their backyard. Probably a smart decision for them. And hey, speaking of bears, if you live in North Idaho, you're in bear country.
5: And that's why the Department of Fish and Game is hosting a free bear fair in Bonners Ferry this weekend, happening at the Boundary County Fairgrounds from noon to 3 on Saturday. It's open to all ages and food will be served while supplies last. You can learn how to stop a charging grizzly, hear camping safety tips, and even bring home some fresh apple cider from the Community Cider Press. And for more information on what's happening at the event, you can head to KXLY.com.
6: Sounds like this little kid and his dad need to be there presenting tips on how to scare off a bear.
5: And even if you learned those tips, a refresher might not be a bad idea.
6: No, it never is. Good Morning Northwest time right now is 6:14.
5: Airway Heights getting a new elementary school. Yesterday, construction workers celebrated a major milestone. It's the final beam that went into place at Skyway Elementary. And now the race is on to finish before next fall. After the break, what this means for one of the region's fastest growing communities.
6: Well, the 90th annual Greek Fest is kicking off in just a few hours, and this year's event is expected to be the biggest one yet. After the break, we have a preview of all the delicious food, music, and culture you'll get to experience at this year's festival. We are checking in with Alexander Konyarts. That's coming up right after the break.
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5: Welcome back. Your time right now is 6:18. We're taking a live look outside over the Spokane Arena. We're going to get into the 70s today, but probably enjoy it while we got it.
1: Yeah,
7: enjoy it while it is here because, things looking downhill, both in just how nice the weather is and just the convenience overall for your Friday. And going to have to put on the sweater for this weekend. So let's take a look outside here first. It is a little bit cooler this morning. We're at 49 already in Spokane and Coeur d'Alene. Expect for the next hour or two to be down into the 40s. And then we are all uphill from there quite a bit, expecting us to be a good bit warmer today than we were yesterday. Still in the 70s, but upper 70s instead around much of the Spokane area. We have a chance in parts of the valley into the Coeur d'Alene area to get up to 80 degrees. Middle and upper 70s in our northern valleys. 80s as you head across the Palouse down to the LC Valley here. And at the foot of the Cascades, with building clouds ahead of the storm system tomorrow, we're likely going to see some slightly suppressed temperatures and only end up in the mid-70s in many areas, or even the low 70s. There is that storm system right off of the coast. Let's show you how this moves in once again. We will see wet weather later today in places like Seattle and Portland. Heading into tomorrow, we're going to be waiting a decent amount of time for the rain, and most of your rain chances are going to come in a brief 2-3 hour window. Thinking somewhere between about 10 in the morning to as late as about 2 in the afternoon, where we will see this wet weather push through. Along with this wet weather, along with this cold front, we will see the temperature start to drop, and we will have some pretty significant winds pushing through. A chance for a couple of scattered showers after that during the afternoon and evening. But this storm system is going to move on pretty quickly. It's going to take a lot of its moisture along with it. So let's talk about these winds. Every day here now for the past couple of days, this system has started to look a little bit more intense and a little bit windier as well. It's probably not good news for folks around, say, the Portland area, where we have a chance here for maybe 40 to 50 mile an hour wind gusts there. That's certainly something they're less resilient to than, say, what we are here in the inland northwest, where we do get those winds coming across the plains. And what we're going to see heading into the afternoon as that storm system jets off to the north is some pretty strong winds from the Tri-Cities all the way across the Palouse up into the Spokane area. Wind gusts of at least 35 to 40 miles an hour. And I think we got a pretty good chance in some of these areas to see wind gusts as high as 50 miles an hour with some pretty consistent gusts up around 30. So you want to make sure that you are, for example, for me, I know it's trash day for me tomorrow, and if I don't take those cans in, they're going to end up, you know, two blocks away. So something to keep in mind there. We may end up seeing one or two isolated power outages, I think, with winds getting up close to that 50-mile-an-hour mark here as that front pushes through with those strongest wind gusts. So something to keep in mind here. It is not going to be the most convenient day. Certainly you want to be a little bit more careful driving out on the highways as well. There are going to be some big crosswinds, especially on I-90. Highway 2 and Highway 12. Your 7-day forecast, if you want cooler weather, this weekend is for you. We're going to see dry conditions and some sunshine, but it's going to be upper 50s. Likely see a little bit of fog here Saturday morning as well. And then low to mid 60s heading into next week.
5: That's not too bad as long as the sun's sticking around.
11: Yeah, right. I'm all for these cooler temperatures. Bring on the fall. I want to be in sweaters and layers.

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5: Welcome back. Your time right now is 6:25. Well, Greek Fest is one of Spokane's longest-running traditions, and it returns today. This year's festivities are expected to be the biggest one yet.
6: This is the 90th year for the festival. It's celebrating Greek food, dance, and, of course, Greek culture. And Alexandra Konyarts is live this morning at Holy Trinity Greek Orthodox Church. Alexandra, well, I know you've been having the food cooking. When are things going to be kicking off?
7: Good morning. Well, things are kicking off here at 11. That's when people can start coming in and enjoying all these beautiful parts of Greek culture. Now, I have Susie here with me this morning, but here you're known as Yaya Susie because yes, you're known as the grandmother of this place.
8: That's
7: which is
8: right.
7: So adorable. Now, tell me a little about how we're feeling with Greek Fest kicking off soon.
8: Oh, we're excited. It's our 90th. Everybody has come together. We've ordered other little things that we normally don't do for the festival.
7: Yeah.
8: And it's just exciting. Yeah. This is something new for the newcomers in our church.
7: Yeah.
8: And then us older people who remember everything from the very beginning. So it's been wonderful.
7: I mean, speaking of that, you have such a special tie to this church. Tell me a little bit about your family's history here.
8: Okay. I come from the Deligan family, who's from Greece, and my grandfather came over here and then went back and got his brother and his wife-to-be. And they were raised on, they did a farm past Colfax, Washington, known as Petawawa, Washington. And they decided to build a church and they got people together and that's how it was formed.
7: That is amazing. I mean, it's got to be great to see how much it's grown too for you throughout your life.
8: You know, it's all changed, but the place that we're in right now was the church.
7: Yeah.
8: And then they built the bigger church over there.
7: And when people walk through here starting today, they'll see this just these towering pastries over here, right? We've got some of them on display here. Can you just tell us what these are all called and what they are?
8: Okay, this is paximada. It's just a kind of a hard cookie that we have. And this is kouliakia, and these are just little butter cookies. We have the combo here, but we have baklava, melomakadana, but everybody calls them mellows. It's easier.
7: Yeah.
8: And then kumbaya this, which is the powdered sugar.
7: And that's the one that you're going to show me how to eat, right? Okay. Tell me how to do it.
8: Okay.
7: So should I grab one?
8: Yes.
7: Okay.
8: Please. Okay. Okay. Now, you take
7: I'll let you go first, maybe, okay, then. That's okay.
8: You take it, kind of shake it down a little bit.
7: Uh-huh.
8: And then you just...
7: You told me that it's really hard to not get it all over yourself.
8: Mm-hmm.
7: Is that right?
8: Mm-hmm.
7: Okay, let me give it a shot here.
8: Okay.
7: All right. I'm a little worried about how this is going to go. And when you were younger, what was your experience eating these like?
8: I was always getting caught. That's okay. Don't worry about it. Here, put it in here.
7: Wow. I love it. It's so good.
8: It's really good. And

0: I'll tell you, when I was a kid, and the experience was sneak into grandma's closet. She had a round
1: There's
0: tin.
1: There's no hiding this stuff.
0: No. And we'd take them, the pieces, we'd eat them in her closet so she wouldn't know we were eating them.
1: Yeah.
0: And not only that, as we put the powdered sugar over the cookie.
1: Yeah.
0: She always knew we had some.
1: Yeah,
0: well, I wonder why.
1: Hiding. There's no hiding anymore.
0: Because, you know, we'd go like this.
1: Yeah,
0: well,
1: get
0: just
1: everywhere.
0: Smear it and everything. It wasn't too bad. Yeah. You did pretty good.
1: Okay, thank you. Thank you. Didn't get too much on my clothes. Now, if you're interested in coming on out to Greek Fest, trying some of these delicious pastries, again, things kick off today at 11. They go up until 8, and that's the schedule for the next 3 days up until Saturday. Reporting live, Alexandra Cohen Yarts, 4 News Now.
2: Oh my goodness. I don't think Alex knows. She got a little powder in the hair.
3: Yeah.
2: Alex.
3: She nailed it. She did a good job.
2: Powdery curls this morning.
3: There you go. Hey, if you're going to have something, have it be powdered sugar. That
2: still
3: you
2: look good.
3: With. Yeah.
2: Hey, if you want to bring some back, we'll try it. Your Good Morning Northwest time right now is 6:30.
3: She's making Rob really hungry this morning. Well, the midterms are right around the corner. And coming up next, voters in North Idaho have a chance to pick the direction of education in the state. Hear from the three candidates running for state superintendent. It's coming up next.
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5: This is a Bloomberg Money Minute. Amazon is scaling up production. It's automating more of the work inside its warehouses and plans to spend more than $100 million on a new robotics manufacturing facility in Indiana. That's according to the Wall Street Journal. The company says its investments in robots have created high-paying, skilled jobs and reduced the rate of recordable workplace injuries by more than 40%. Amazon's robots assist with 75% of customer orders. Qualcomm has renewed its global licensing pact with Apple, effective in April 2027, ensuring the iPhone maker will remain a key customer in the near term. The chip maker, which is the largest maker of smartphone processors, gets licensing revenue from handset makers based on the number of units shipped. And according to data compiled by Bloomberg, Apple is Qualcomm's largest customer, accounting for more than a fifth of revenue. Stocks are lower on Wall Street. The Dow is down 0.4%, the Nasdaq down 0.5%, the S&P down 0.25%. Erica Herskowitz, Bloomberg Radio.
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2: Welcome back. Thanks for starting your morning with us. I'm Rob King.
3: I'm Natalie Grant. Today is Thursday, September 24th. Let's get right over to meteorologist Matt Graves, taking a look at our first alert forecast. Good morning, Matt.
10: Hey, good morning. And we are a little on the cooler side here this morning, in the 40s across most of the I-90 corridor. Still hanging on to 50 degrees in Post Falls. Expecting that these will likely end up being our lows today. And we'll stay in the 40s for at least another hour and a half as we see the sun coming up here in just a couple of minutes, and then we'll start warming up after that. We are going to warm up fast. upper 70s and low 80s. Yes, low 80s for this afternoon, especially from Spokane and Coeur d'Alene southward down the Palouse is where we'll have a best chance today to end up hitting 80 degrees. A good chance for 80, Millwood, Spokane Valley, Liberty Lake, and Coeur d'Alene. A little bit cooler as you head further to the west, because we will see a little bit more cloud cover today, especially at the end of the day in eastern Washington. Why? There's a storm system approaching our area, and that is going to be a huge change for tomorrow. Cloudy skies, showers, and thunderstorms starting early on Friday in central Washington. We're going to see some pretty strong winds as well you want to know about, and then much cooler weather ahead for your weekend forecast coming up.
3: Matt, thank you so much. Well, in our For the People coverage today, the state of Idaho is ranked among the lowest in the nation in terms of how much money is spent in schools. In fact, the blueprint for funding hasn't changed in more than 30 years. But voters have a say in school funding in November as the race for the state's next superintendent is ramping up. Here's a look at all three of the candidates on the ballot. We have incumbent Republican Debbie Critchfield, Democrat Becky Mitchell, and Constitution Party's Teresa Rowdy. We spoke with all of them about a central issue: how they'll use the state's money in schools.
11: We must live within a balanced budget. I absolutely believe that. I'm unwilling to pay for education on a credit card.
12: Do an enrollment-based funding formula, but then make sure that you're not going to sacrifice rural schools for urban schools. That's going to put the bottom line dollar into every school that needs it.
13: We need to do it just by per pupil instead of however they've been doing it. You know, I mean, number one, that'll be a big shift.
3: Well, to hear about the other issues addressed by the candidates, you can visit this story. It's up right now on KXLY.com.
2: The city of Hayden has rejected a recently proposed law enforcement services contract with the Kootenai County Sheriff's Office. In a press release about the decision, the city said, quote, "This decision follows a detailed review of the contract's cost, structure, and performance expectations, with a focus on responsible stewardship of taxpayer resources. The city is committed to ensuring that any enhanced service agreement provides clear value, transparency, and accountability." The city says it will still work closely with the sheriff's office to negotiate a revised contract.
3: Well, today, hundreds of local businesses and civic leaders are gathering at the Convention Center for the Greater Spokane Incorporated's annual State of the County. It's happening from 11:30 to 1 o'clock today. County Commissioner and Board Chair Mary Brooks is presenting a report covering a variety of projects and programs and how they're benefiting the public. We'll also get an update on the budget. And we'll be following this event and bring you the latest online tonight and at 4 News Now at 5 and 6.
2: Police have released a man who was initially detained after two people were shot at a Coeur d'Alene home.
3: Investigators are now examining whether or not the shooting was an act of self-defense. Now, according to Coeur d'Alene police, a woman had been out with a friend when the two were confronted by another man who also lived at the home. An argument broke out and the man fired one shot, hitting both the woman and her friend. Police say the man was initially detained at the scene and both victims were taken to the hospital for treatment. But following a preliminary investigation, that man was released. Detectives are now continuing to gather evidence to determine what led up to this shooting, including whether it was an act of self-defense.
2: One person died in a plane crash in Grant County yesterday. Crash happened around 5:30 last night, just west of Royal City. The Grant County Sheriff's Office says the plane crashed into a field, and the only person on board at the time died at the scene. The cause is under investigation.
3: Well, an exciting moment for students and their families on the West Plains yesterday. The final beam was put into place at the new Skyway Elementary School in Airway Heights. Construction workers were on hand as well to celebrate the progress that's being made. The next step is to put the roof on the new school and finish construction in the summer.
14: Airway Heights is one of our fastest growing communities. And so to have elementary school, we have Sunset Elementary, to have another elementary school serve this community is amazing.
3: Now, funding was approved by voters through a 2024 school bond. Skyway is now on track to open in time for the start of the school year next fall. Good morning, Northwest. Time right now is 6:37.
2: Let's check back in with meteorologist Matt Gray this morning. We're starting to get some vestiges of sunrise.
10: Yeah, sun coming up here over the road down to Lewiston, Highway 95. And we're just going to have a wonderful day here today. It is going to be warm, especially around the Palouse and the LC Valley. Be our last warm day for, well, it looks like quite some time as we see a big cool down along with rain and wind in your forecast coming up.
3: Well, a few years ago, Spokane Public Schools began Engage IRL in an effort to get kids involved in more extracurriculars and get off their phones. After the break, we're checking in how student performance has been impacted since the program began. That's next on Good Morning Northwest.
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2: Welcome back. Your time right now is 6:40. The rising price of diesel is affecting truck drivers, and those rising prices could trickle down and affect the prices that we pay on almost everything, including groceries.
3: Prices are hitting independent truckers like Jerry Raymond hard. He hauls out of Birmingham and says that these record prices are costing him about $300 more every week.
20: You want to know why your groceries are going up, all your clothes are going up? 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
3: Now, hear from an expert at Gas Buddy on why the price of food is directly tied to the price of the pump in this full story. 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
10: Beautiful looking morning here. Clear skies around Spokane and a little bit of a chill in the air at 49. Once again, you are not going to need any layers for very long. It is going to be a warm one this afternoon. Upper 70s, low 80s, partly cloudy skies, and the last warm day we are going to see for quite some time. We are going to be clouding up tonight ahead of a storm system that will be helping to drop our temperatures come Friday.
2: Well, 2 years ago, Spokane Public Schools introduced their Engage in Real Life, or Engage IRL program.
3: It aims to increase students access to after-school and community programs and get them off their screens. Our Daniel Purcell tells us how the program has affected student performance since it was implemented.
21: When thinking of after-school programs, people might think of drama club, basketball, or an AV club. But what about a cheese club? That's one of nearly 300 activities included in Spokane County Public Schools' Engage IRL program.
22: We want every kid, every day, doing something outside of school, out of their home, off of their device, doing something in real life.
21: Since the implementation of the program, participation in after-school programs has grown from around 25% to 65%, and the results are showing. Elementary-age students are seeing an 18-point proficiency bump in math and a 14-point proficiency bump in reading. The program is also working at the secondary level. Students across the district have seen an average GPA bump of half a point and have seen a decrease of chronic absences of 18.5%.
22: We want kids to, you know, look forward to every day. We want them to look forward to being at school. We want them to look forward to what's going to happen after school. And that all centers around building relationships, creating a sense of belonging, and giving kids positive things to participate in.
21: The district is already seeing the effects of the program in the short term, but it's confident it will have positive long-term effects for its students as well.
22: We don't want kids living their social life through a screen. We want kids living out their life in the physical environment, We know that's what's best for them. We know that's what's healthy. We know those are the skills they're going to need in the future workforce.
21: There are currently 284 activities in the program, but the district is working to expand that number to provide every student an activity that matches their interests. In Spokane, Daniel Purcell, 4 News Now.
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3: So the 90th Annual Greek Fest is kicking off in just a few hours now, and our Alexander Konyarts is live this morning with all the fun that you could expect.
0: Well, we might be thousands of miles away from Greece, but here at Holy Trinity Greek Orthodox Church, the place is already filled with the smell and the sounds of Greek culture. We're going to take a shot at some of these dance moves right after the break.
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2: Welcome back. Your time is 6:46. It's that time of year again. You can get a taste of Greece right here in Spokane.
3: My stomach is already rumbling from this morning. And Greek Fest kicks off in just a few hours here. But this events are extra special because this year marks the 90th year of the festival, which is just incredible. Alexander Konyarts is live at Holy Trinity Greek Orthodox Church this morning. And Alexandra, you're about to learn some moves here.
0: I am, Natalie. I'm a little bit nervous, but I'm also super excited. Luckily, though, I've got John Trapiti here with me this morning, who is the dance instructor here at the Holy Trinity Greek Orthodox Church. Now, this is such a cherished part of Greek Fest every year. Tell me a little bit about what you do when it comes to the festival.
27: Well, I have been instructing the dance group here for about 20 years. I was one of these kids 35 years ago doing the same thing that they're doing, and I hope to continue doing it for a long time, and hopefully one of them will be where I'm at in 20 years, 30 years.
0: I love it. I heard there's actually supposed to be a picture of you up on the wall back there.
27: There is a picture of me when I was this size a long time ago, yeah.
0: I love it. And now throughout the festival, how often are people going to get to see these dances and maybe even join in?
27: Today and tomorrow, we're going to be teaching the public, which is new this year, at 12 and 1:30. Uh-huh. And then the kids dance starting at about 4:30 in the afternoon until about 7:30 at night.
0: I love it. Now, can I take a shot at this while
27: Absolutely.
0: I'm here?
27: Let's do it.
0: Cool. Why don't you hit the music? I'm going to come stand here between Grace and James. Thank you. And now you guys are going to have to bear with me because we've done not much practice before this. Okay, let's do it. 1, 2, 3. Okay. Lovely. There we go. In, out. Wow. Love this. Now, are you guys all excited?
6: Yeah.
0: I love it. There we go.

0: If you guys are interested in coming on out to Greek Fest, it's kicking off today at 11. It goes up until 8. And that's going to be the schedule for the rest of the week up until Saturday, the next 3 days. You're going to see this place filled with Greek music and the smell, of course, of delicious Greek food. Just so much fun. For now, reporting live, Alexandra Konyarts, 4 News Now.
1: Incredible.
2: Oh
1: my God. She's a master. She can dance and talk at the same time.
2: What a pro.
1: What a pro. Get this girl a Euro. She deserves it. Alex, thank you so much. Oh my gosh. That is so fun. I love it. And she, you know what? For only having a couple minutes of practice,
3: she did pretty good.
1: Yeah, not going to lie. Get her
2: to
1: get her
2: the pressure
1: outfits.
2: Was on.
1: Exactly.
4: No, she's definitely the most coordinated of us bunch here. So.
1: Yeah, I'm going to say the athlete of us
3: well, that's
1: all.
3: Why we send her out into the field.
4: Yeah, exactly. Exactly. We're all trying to maximize our talents here in this program. Next 4 days in your weather, I mean, it looks like beautiful out there already this morning. And today, I think a great day to head out to Greek Fest, if that is in your plans, because you will need a sweater tomorrow. And then especially on Saturday. Friday also comes with some gusty winds. It's going to come with some rain as well in your forecast. And, yeah, we are dipping into fall pretty quickly here when it comes to the temperatures. So, futurecast tomorrow morning, very, very early. We've got rain moving through the Wenatchee area, the Methow Valley, starting to see some of that push towards Moses Lake later in the morning hours. I'm expecting that most of our rain over the course of Friday is going to come in kind of a 2-3 hour window as this front pushes through the area. You can see the change in the wind direction and the wind speeds on the wind streamers ahead and behind the front here. So I've expected this to come through the Spokane and Coeur d'Alene area sometime in that 10 p.m. to as late as about 1 in the afternoon time frame for it to get started there. Once that front goes by, we will have a couple of showers hanging around, mainly in higher elevations, but it's going to be mostly about some pretty strong, gusty winds that are going to be coming in behind this. Every day here now, as we've been watching this storm, the potential for higher wind gusts keeps rising. In other words, the ceiling of some of the winds we could see. So let's show you that. First of all, 8 o'clock already pretty windy around the Columbia Basin, and it just gets windier from there. This is about 3 in the afternoon, gusts to at least 40 miles an hour, I think, around the Spokane area, and I think we could see some gusts as high as 50 miles an hour briefly at some point right after that front comes through. We'll also see gusts into the 40s around the Palouse, and of course, some probably pretty good chance for some gusts into the 50-mile-an-hour range around the Columbia Basin here. Going into the evening, it is still going to be windy, even around many parts of North Idaho that sometimes avoid some of these windier days, where we are going to see some pretty consistent gusts into the 30s and maybe a stray gust up to 40 through much of the night. So that puts us in this range where we could see a few areas of tree damage with some of these stronger gusts as they come through, and maybe one or two power outages. Nothing serious like a windstorm or anything like that, but it is definitely going to be pretty daggone windy. We will also pick up some decent rainfall, especially in our northern valleys. When we come back, it's your morning sprint for your Thursday. Everything you need to know for the day ahead.
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6: This is a Bloomberg Money Minute. Starbucks shutting down 250 underperforming stores across the U.S. and Canada this week. It's hoping to steer their current customers to nearby locations that offer better service and have stronger sales. Now, this move is going to cost the chain $300 million in restructuring charges, and Starbucks still says it plans to open 440 new stores this year. Shares of Starbucks right now, about 1% lower. Elsewhere on Wall Street, those stocks are lower again today, not by a whole lot, as oil prices move higher and yields on 30-year Treasury bonds are the highest in 22 years. All that sparking worries about inflation. And that's why the Dow's down 0.5%, the Nasdaq 2/3% lower, the S&P 500 down by a third, and oil up to $95.35 a barrel. And ahead of tonight's state dinner for Xi Jinping of China, Presidents Trump and Xi hold talks on trade, tariffs, and AI development today. And it comes after both countries agreed last night to a 2-month extension of a current trade truce. Tom Busby, Bloomberg Radio.
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11: Welcome back. It's 6:55. 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
12: All right. President Trump welcomed Chinese President Xi Jinping for his first visit to the nation's capital in 10 years.
11: The two presidents have a packed schedule of meetings today in a rare gesture. Trump greeting Xi on the tarmac himself. Troops rolling out the red carpet. Overhead military jets putting on a show, a warm personal greeting, even as China supports Iran in its war against the U.S. See a breakdown of what's at stake in today's high-stakes meeting. And that's coming up this morning at 7 on Good Morning America.
12: Well, just hours before Trump's scheduled meeting with the president of China, a federal judge has ordered the Trump administration to temporarily reinstate CNN, MS Now, and Politico's access to the White House. They were banned from the premises by President Trump earlier this week. The judge found the revocation of reporters' press badges was done without constitutionally adequate due process.
4: In your forecast, we are going to have a warm day today. It's going to be our last warm day for a little while. Temperatures reach the upper 70s and low 80s this afternoon. Windy weather, wet weather, and much cooler weather for Friday, followed by a clear and chilly weekend ahead.
11: Investigators are examining whether a shooting in Coeur d'Alene was an act of self-defense. According to Coeur d'Alene police, a woman had been out with a friend when the two were confronted by another man who also lived at the home. An argument broke out, and the man fired one shot, striking both the woman and her friend. Police say the man was initially detained at the scene. Both victims were taken to the hospital for treatment, but following a preliminary investigation, the man's been released.
12: Well, Idaho voters have a say in school funding in November as the race for the state's next superintendent ramps up. Here are all three candidates on the ballot. We have incumbent Republican Debbie Critchfield, Democrat Becky Mitchell, and the Constitution Party's Teresa Roundy. And we spoke with each candidate. You can hear what they had to say on KXLY.com.
11: We'll have a look at what's coming up on Fox 28 after this.
4: Had stormy weather right off of the coast here of BC, Washington, and Oregon. And then cooler air sitting in behind it within this kind of U-shaped area of clouds, signifying where we're seeing the jet stream winds. So cooler air out there, warmer air here, which means that, yes, the clock is indeed ticking on this warmer weather pattern. The storm system off the coast is going to roll in as we get into tonight around the west side, moves across the mountains through the overnight hours, and as we head towards midday tomorrow, is going to push through our area. And so we'll have a couple of hours where we have some pretty decent rainfall coming down. After that, it's going to be gusty winds coming across the Columbia Basin as this system continues to quickly track off into the northern plains of Canada here. So a fast-moving system that will create much cooler weather for this weekend, which is why you should enjoy
13: from the Altmaier Financial Group studio, retire with Altmaier. 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
14: From ABC News, I'm Michelle Franzen. At the White House, President Trump greeted China's President Xi Jinping before meeting behind closed doors. President Trump says he and Xi share a truly great friendship. The state visit drawing bipartisan criticism with China's support of Iran. ABC's Karen Travers is outside the White House.
15: China is Iran's top trading partner. China is the largest buyer of Iranian oil. And we're also hearing from lawmakers who say that China has been supplying intelligence, satellite imagery to Iran that has led to the deaths of American soldiers. So these are all big issues that will be discussed. The president said yesterday he will be talking about the war with Iran with China's President Xi. But they have a long list of things on this agenda. artificial intelligence and potential cooperation there, even as the president has acknowledged this is a real competition right now.
14: Tonight, the White House holds a state dinner in honor of China's leader. The judge overnight ordering three media outlets access to the White House again be restored immediately after the president banned them. But this morning, the outlets were still blocked. The judge, in an emergency filing, says the White House has until 12:30 Eastern to explain why it's not complied with that order. In New York City, Israel's Prime Minister Benjamin Netanyahu has arrived ahead of his speech at the UN General Assembly. Security heightened as demonstrations are planned.
16: Protesters are gathering ahead of Israeli Prime Minister Benjamin Netanyahu's speech at the UN today. Netanyahu is promising to defend Israel, adding there will be surprises in his speech.
14: ABC's Hannah Batah. An FDA advisory panel endorsing a blood test that can be used to screen for signs of dozens of types of cancers. Experts say that test, though, cannot diagnose specific cancers.
17: The test is already available by prescription for people 50 and older. FDA approval could mean easier access and insurance reimbursement.
14: ABC's Andrea Fujii. It's called the Galleri test, made by Grail Inc. You're listening to ABC News.
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14: Diesel prices still on the rise at $6.52 per gallon, according to Gas Buddy. Markets are taking a tumble so far today. The weekly jobless claims for now holding.
19: Weekly unemployment claims are seen as an indicator of layoff activity, and after hitting a 2026 high of 225,000 in June, they've been on a long-term decline. 2 weeks ago, the number dropped back below 200,000 filings. Last week, it fell again to 197,000.
14: ABC's Jim Ryan. New York is suing Polymarket. Attorney General Letitia James said in the suit that the Polymarket operates as an illegal gambling operation, and they want it to pay fines and forfeit money. Windy, rainy weather changing the start times for the Cubs-Red Sox games in Boston this week. ABC News meteorologist Samara Theodore has a little bit more on the timing for this weekend developing nor'easter.
20: Parts of the Delmarva Peninsula into Delaware and southern Maryland seeing some rain. Boston just getting their first touches of heavy rain Friday night. And then we start to see this storm system really rev up and push farther north towards New England. And so New England is going to take the brunt of this storm.
14: In a separate storm, portions of New Mexico have been getting drenched with another round of flash floods. NASCAR legend Darrell Waltrip taking a break from the public eye. According to a statement from his family, Waltrip is suffering from frontotemporal dementia that they believe was caused by CTE. Michelle Franz in ABC News.
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26: All right, let's do it. 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
27: Yo, man.
26: Okay, David, what is the deal with Abdul?
27: Yes.
26: Did he really say this?
27: Well, the Michigan Senate candidate, Abdul El-Sayed, he did some college town hall, and one student, who is Iranian-American, said his family had been abused, tortured by the regime in Iran, and asked for El-Sayed's thoughts because, you know, one of the things that we heard from him, this was during the primary, El-Sayed said, well, I don't want to really put a comment or put out a comment on the death of the Supreme Leader because there are a lot of people in Dearborn, Michigan who are sad right now.
26: Right.
27: So the student wanted to hear about that.
26: Okay.
28: We heard you, Abdul, a leaked audio tape of you saying that you didn't want to comment on Supreme Leader Khamenei's death and that people in Dearborn were sad when he died. And I just have a simple question, Abdul. That silence was had a gaping hole in our community, and I want to ask if you regret that silence. I want to ask if you renounce the people that held vigils, that supported this terrorist for all the stuff that he's done. I wanted to ask if you stand unequivocally against the IRGC, against the Islamic Republic of Iran that has killed 50,000 protesters, Abdul. I haven't heard anything from you about the protesters, Abdul. Please.
29: I appreciate your question, and thank you.
30: Okay. Here we go. The dance has begun.
26: I appreciate you bringing it up. Boy, that was impassioned, and I don't blame him. Okay, I can't wait for this. Go.
29: For too long and too often, when we think about our role in the world, we have turned ourselves into the world's policemen. And I think what we all want, what we all need, is more democracy, more freedom in the world, but also an understanding of what we actually can and should do with respect to that. And here's my point. One can disagree with the governance of a foreign country. One can stand in solidarity with freedom and democracy movements. But my worry is one when one decides that we are going to go in and take out the leadership of a foreign government. Because here's what happens.
26: Oh,
29: a lot of times that frustration gets used to justify corporate interests that have a real stake in the natural resources in a particular country. See what I mean?
26: Nope. Sorry.
27: I mean, you
26: disqualifier.
27: Yeah, dude, it's incredible, man.
30: It is. That's incredible.
27: Now, granted, I mean, him and ties to what are now considered terrorist organizations, that's troubling. But just for the sake of argument, let's just say that he doesn't approve of the Iranian regime, doesn't approve of the IRGC, all of that, but knows he can't say it because if he's going to win this race, he's going to need virtually 100% of the Muslim vote in Michigan.
26: Yep.
27: That is grim as hell, fellas, because you have a guy who is pandering to the whims of people who support terrorist organizations.
26: Correct. Yeah, there are a lot of people that will just stay in the shadows and wait for their power to come to them inch by inch. And there are others that are just out in the open with what they really want.
30: Are we supposed to pretend they're not building a nuclear weapon?
26: Or you're talking about Iran now?
30: Yeah, right, yeah.
26: Well, dude, it doesn't matter in this question. I mean, it's just we took them out.
27: Yeah.
26: They've been the greatest sponsor of terror in the world.
30: Of course.
26: But you don't want to say anything bad about him because it might upset some people.
27: Right. Well, and I
26: your people.
27: And yeah, and I think you can still have the take credibly to say, hey, I don't think this was the right thing to do. I haven't been convinced that they were so close to building a nuclear weapon, yada, yada, yada. But you say that after, well, of course, we don't support the regime that slaughters innocent protesters en masse. Mm-hmm. Of course, we don't support a regime that is responsible for basically every single roadside bomb casualty in the global war on terror. You can say those things, but he can't because he's afraid that if he loses a few votes. Wait, yeah. This is the most bizarre constituency that I've ever seen pandered to in American politics in my lifetime.
26: But it's a group of people that want to bring the country down, right. And people don't want to recognize it. It's freaking mind-blowing. It's like this crazy sort of toxic empathy of, well, they just want to be good neighbors like everybody else and share in the American dream. No, they freaking don't.
30: And every day I'm reading about some election in some state that I wasn't even aware of, a congressional election or even a statewide election, where another one of these people is going to win.
26: Yes. Yeah.
30: And I say to myself, I don't understand what's happening here. I can't make heads or tails of it. I don't get it.
26: I think there will be some clarity by the end of this hour.
30: I hope you're right, because
26: when we get to what's your story, for my story, it'll be tackled
30: some
26: today.
30: Some of these races, the population is very small with that particular group of people who want to destroy America, of course.
26: Sure.
30: But they're running towards them anyway.
26: Yes, it is this wild thing, man.
30: Because there's a bunch of people who aren't affiliated with it that are so afraid they're going to look bad.
26: Oh, yeah, yeah, yeah.
30: Well, we can't. Well,
26: you don't want to be bigoted.
30: We're not bigots. We're not
26: right. So you have the Muslim faction. You've got the Democratic Socialist faction. The far left. Call them whatever you want. Mm-hmm. Then there's the part of Antifa, all those loons, all coming together, basically, in some ways, using one another to get what they want.
27: Yeah.
26: But who wins that battle in the end? As it grows, the Muslim Americans win that battle. You saw it in Dearborn.
30: Yes.
26: Different places where all of a sudden, you know what, that gay pride parade thing you did, we're not doing that crap anymore. Because we got power now. Before, we'll put up with it, but not anymore.
27: Mm-hmm.
26: Then the other people are like, wait, they're our friends and neighbors. We didn't see this coming.
27: Right. Well, the lady running in Washington.
30: Yes.
27: Who says, yeah, I'm not going to prominently talk about LGBTQ rights because there's a large Muslim population. It's well, like, what are you doing?
30: Yes.
26: Exactly.
30: Look what's going on in Los Angeles right now. I mean, the mayoral race, Karen Bass is behind now.
26: I hadn't heard that.
30: Yes.
26: Bass is behind?
27: That's according to the prediction markets.
30: Right.
26: Okay.
27: So take that for what it's worth.
30: And again, you've got two of the largest cities in the country
26: mm-hmm.
30: that are going to be run by radical Muslims.
26: Wait a second. Is that lady a radical Muslim? I thought she was just a nut socialist.
27: She's a communist.
26: Yeah, I don't think she's Muslim, Scott. Okay. Anyway, with Abdul El-Sayed, it's not just this part of him. Like, past statements come up all the time. You know what he said in the past about cars? I don't know if you heard that or not.
27: Uh-oh.
26: Oh, roll it.
1: Cars are a big deal in Detroit, whether or not you like them. You know, I had one person make an argument to me that I probably agree with, but like, cars are the modern day cigarette. They're like this, like, why do we do it this way?
26: Yeah, cars are like the cigarette.
27: Yeah.
26: Got to do away with that.
27: Mm-hmm.
26: Bad for you. What?
30: Yeah.
26: Yeah, good luck with all of that.
27: That's a good selling point in Michigan.
26: No kidding. It's wild, man. And then, I don't know, did you hear the Iranian president? Not the gay Ayatollah, but the acting president yesterday speaking to the UN.
27: Yeah.
26: It doesn't sound like anybody's ready to make a deal, at least to me.
3: He must know that the resistance of the Iranian people will only increase in the face of sanctions, increased pressure, increased bullying. We will never bow our head or bend at the knee.
26: Okay.
30: All right.
26: So there you go.
30: Well, so sounds like our meetings that Jared Kushner's having aren't working?
27: Well, it sounds like Roads and Bridges Day.
26: Man, oh, man. So there you go.
30: I agree with him. They won't.
26: They won't what?
30: Bend their knee.
26: Probably not.
30: No matter how many sanctions or bombs or whatever. I mean,
26: a lot of times it will say whatever to get them through the next phase. It's always sort of the stall. And if the prediction's right, wait till the midterms are over and then there's some sort of deal struck. We'll see.
30: Yep.
26: I'm not counting on it. We'll put it that way. Meanwhile, you got another foe here with us, and that's China. Mm-hmm. President Xi. And of course, isn't it every time Xi comes, somebody's rolling out the red carpet? This is nothing new.
27: Well, yeah. I mean, well, Gavin Newsom cleaned up San Francisco for like 48 hours.
26: Yes. It was amazing when you actually could see that happen. But there are some Democrats that are talking tough now that don't like it. You got the war hero Blumenthal, and you got Chuck Schumer yapping about that.
4: Well, today, as Trump wines and dines President Xi at the White House, he has a choice to make. Once again, bend the knee to the CCP or to stand up to Xi.
5: The president should not be fetting and praising Xi. He should be telling him, knock it off.
26: Knock it off.
27: Knock it
26: works so well for Big O.
27: Yeah. Don't.
26: Don't. Oh, that was Biden, yeah. Don't. Yeah. Yeah, highly respected, both of them. Mm-hmm. So, yeah, we'll be keeping an eye on all of that today. And then you said somebody is doing rebellion as self-care?
27: Yes.
26: Who is that?
27: That would be former Rage Against the Machine guitarist Tom Morello.
26: Oh, come on,
27: yeah,
26: man.
27: He's got a new album coming out tomorrow. And, yeah, so he's making the rounds, doing interviews, and it's embarrassing. This was on the Daily Show, and he was talking about why he wanted to put this record out and why it's so important.
26: Is it just an album of riffs? Because he's good at riffs, and that's about it.
27: He's really good at riffs, but yeah.
26: But no, we got lyrics and guest singers?
27: Boy. I heard the lead single on it, and it's just the guy talking. And I don't know if it's him or if it's his. He worked with his son on this, so I don't know if it's his son who's talking over it. It's bad. It's really.
26: Okay. Yeah. But this is him talking.
27: This is him talking on the Daily Show about the album.
26: All right.
6: But also, this is a record that it's like it's rebellion as self-care, you know, in these troubled times. And it's also music as resistance in a time. First of all, every act of art now is an act of resistance. You know, every truth spoken. Every truth spoken is a glimmer of light in the gathering darkness, and every riff rocked can serve as a bulwark against the rising tide of authoritarianism, and that's what this record is.
26: Yeah, because it's worked for you so far. You've been raging for what? The better part of 35 years?
27: That's 62.
26: Machine. Oh, gosh.
30: Yeah, the machine is still standing tall.
26: All right. What we've never done? Friday Five? Most overrated guitarist all time. I'm trying to think of one that is more overrated, that is like held in this regard.
30: Than Tom Morello?
26: Yes. Just out of curiosity.
30: I'm out of options here.
26: What do you think of that? And hit Robbins up on Facebook with that.
30: Who's more
26: The five overrated. 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
16: The Markley Van Camp and Robbins Show. Jamie Markley, David Van Camp, Scott Robbins, thank you for being here. Appreciate it. You know what it's time for. The 5 stories we're watching today.
24: 1, 2, 3, 4, 5.
27: Okay, number 5. Canadian Prime Minister Mark Carney tells the New York Times he's prepared for the possibility of President Trump ordering a military invasion of Canada.
16: Oh, my gosh.
30: What?
16: The fear-mongering.
30: When did this happen? What's going on?
27: Just told the New York Times in a newly published interview, yes. Number 4, Democrat Senate candidate in Alaska, Mary Peltola, is accused of assaulting a staffer. Also said in a text chain, I hope, quote, she dies of a botched abortion, talking about a woman on the board of a Planned Parenthood chapter, and calling staffers homophobic slurs and the R word. Her campaign said in 2023 she sometimes struggled to deal with her grief at times, because she lost her husband and mother within just a few months. So I guess that's the excuse now.
26: That can cause you to just go R word on people?
27: Yeah.
26: I suppose okay. So.
30: And hope they die?
26: Man, that's right. Oof, that's dark.
30: Boy, howdy.
27: At least she didn't strangle any kids, I guess. Wow. Number three, overnight, a judge temporarily restored the press passes for CNN, MS Now, and Politico. While the case moves forward, the judge said the White House hadn't given the outlets adequate due process. And apparently, some of the reporters have been denied access again today. Just hadn't updated the system, you see.
26: Oh, boy.
27: Yeah.
26: Just poking the bear.
27: Yeah. Number two, Chinese leader Xi Jinping is at the White House today for a whole bunch.

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2: Well, who's going to have a baby?
3: We are.
2: Oh, we are. 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We are?
3: Yes.
2: We're going to have a baby?
3: Yeah. Are you happy, George?
2: Happy? Boy, I'm delirious. I'm a father. I'm a success.
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4: ABC News, I'm Michelle Franzen. China's leader at the White House for a state visit. President Trump greeting President Xi and now meeting behind closed doors. ABC's Karen Travers has details.
5: There's a lot of pageantry, a lot of talk about mutual respect and strong friendship. That's what we heard from the president when he was standing with President Xi. But there's a lot of pressure on the president right now from lawmakers, including Republicans, to put more pressure on China when it comes to big global issues, including the war with Iran. China is Iran's top trading partner. China is the largest buyer

0: of Iranian oil. And we're also hearing from lawmakers who say that China has been supplying intelligence, satellite imagery to Iran that has led to the deaths of Americans.
1: News Now.
2: ABC News, I'm Michelle Franzen. China's leader at the White House for a state visit. President Trump greeting President Xi and now meeting behind closed doors. ABC's Karen Travers has details.
0: There's a lot of pageantry, a lot of talk about mutual respect and strong friendship. That's what we heard from the president when he was standing with President Xi. But there's a lot of pressure on the president right now from lawmakers, including Republicans, to put more pressure on China when it comes to big global issues, including the war with Iran. China is Iran's top trading partner. China is the largest buyer of Iranian oil. And we're also hearing from lawmakers who say that China has been supplying intelligence, satellite imagery to Iran that has led to the deaths of American soldiers.
2: Protesters are out in New York City today ahead of Israel Prime Minister Benjamin Netanyahu's speech at the UN General Assembly. An FDA panel endorsing a new cancer blood test that can check for various cancers that cannot detect specific ones. This is ABC News.
3: 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How can you be sure you'll quit? Because Alex Gowan became so certain of his stop smoking sequence, he asked the U.S. Patent Office to examine it. August 13th, 2002, a U.S. patent was issued. Its exact words? A unique, new, and useful process. That's not marketing, that's the federal record. Engineered to break your
0: Iran that has led to the deaths of American soldiers.
2: Protesters are out in New York City today ahead of Israel Prime Minister Benjamin Netanyahu's speech at the UN General Assembly. An FDA panel endorsing a new cancer blood test that can check for various cancers that cannot detect specific ones. This is ABC News.
3: Stop smoking with Alex Gowan Hypnosis, guaranteed or your money back. 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Because Alex Gowan became so certain of his stop smoking sequence, he asked the U.S. Patent Office to examine it. August 13th, 2002, a U.S. patent was issued. Its exact words? A unique, new, and useful process. 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
4: The people who wrote Proposition 1, they're trying to fool us. Prop 1 says it allows abortion until fetal viability. Don't be fooled. Hidden in that fine print, Prop 1 redefines viability to allow abortion on demand for any reason, as late as the 7th or 8th month of pregnancy. So a premature baby who needs oxygen, not viable. A baby who'd survive with NICU support, not viable. 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Don't be fooled. Proposition 1 is too extreme for Idaho. 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
1: ABC News, I'm Michelle Franzen. During a state visit, China's President Xi says his country and the U.S. can build on President Trump's visit to China earlier this year, including goals to strengthen communication. He also wished America a happy 250th anniversary. ABC's Karen Travers says after meetings, there's a state dinner.
2: Tonight is the state dinner, which the president has said is the hottest ticket in town. Only about 100 people that will be attending that here at the White House. Tech leaders, business leaders, cabinet secretaries, and government officials. The president said that tomorrow he and Xi Jinping will go to the National Archives, where they will have a chance to look at the Constitution.
1: In New York City this afternoon, pro-Palestinian protesters taking place near the United Nations, where Israel's Prime Minister Benjamin Netanyahu is expected to address the UN General Assembly this next hour. Preps are underway along the East Coast as a nor'easter develops off the Carolinas. It's taking aim at coastal areas and New England this weekend. This is ABC News.
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2: All right. The Markley Van Camp and Robbins Show. Jamie Markley, David Van Camp, Scott Robbins. Right now. The five stories we're watching today.
14: One, two, three, four, five.
3: All right, number five. Overnight, a judge temporarily restored the press passes for CNN, MS Now, and Politico while the case moves forward. This is like watching the Berlin Wall fall down. Number four, fewer than 40% of EV school buses bought with Biden-era EPA grants have been delivered. Taxpayer dollars vanished, says the report. We knew this because even schools that got them, you'd hear the reports. If they break down, it takes months to get them back in service.
2: Yeah. Yep.
3: If they
2: at least all those schools got the new HVAC systems.
3: Yeah, right.
2: Because teachers need to breathe.
4: That was a whole nother thing. Where'd that money go?
2: They and the kids will die.
3: Right. Number three, Chinese leader Xi Jinping is at the White House today for a bunch of meetings. Number two, women in Gaza are now being traded for food, forced to marry people who rape them. And number one, crowds of protesters in New York City today, like hundreds of people, as Israeli Prime Minister Netanyahu prepares to address the United Nations. Free Palestine, stop the genocide is what they say. I feel like someone should ask them about story number two.
2: Really? Free Palestine from Palestine.
3: Yes.
2: Yes. Okay. Yeah. Does that make any sense? Yeah, I'm seeing images of the protesters. Yeah,
3: I can smell them.
2: Oh, man. Yeah.
4: It's well organized.
2: You mentioned Susan Sarandon's out there.
3: Yeah.
2: Yeah. Elliot Page, too.
4: Oh.
2: Okay. What was the original name?
3: Ellen.
2: Ellen, that's right.
3: Okay.
4: Oh, yeah.
3: Hey, I think she should go to Gaza.
2: Heck yes.
3: Talk about her transformation into Elliot Page.
2: Well, Chelsea May.

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3: ABC News, I'm Michelle Franzen. At the UN General Assembly in New York this hour, Israel's Prime Minister Benjamin Netanyahu addressing world leaders. He's facing criticism over continued military operations in Gaza and Lebanon and defended his government's decisions, including, he says, to make the choice to target Iran's nuclear program.
4: Devastating Iran's nuclear facilities was hard. It was very hard to do. But for me, it was one of the easiest decisions I've ever had to make as prime minister.
3: Netanyahu is facing another election year. China's President Xi is at the White House today for a state visit. President Trump greeting the president and now meeting behind closed doors for talks. Tonight, the White House hosting China's leader and his wife for a state dinner. A developing nor'easter taking shape and aiming at New York and New England this weekend. Coastal flooding is the concern, along with heavy winds. This is ABC News.
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13: The Markley Van Camp and Robin Show. Thanks for being here. Jamie Markley, David Van Camp, Scott Robbins.
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13: News update, Scott Robbins.
1: Oh, I got this Macklemore story.
13: Yeah, that was your number one story.
1: Yeah. Macklemore, you know, he got booted off the Ed Sheeran tour because of his Free Palestine stuff.
13: Yeah.
1: Well, he's decided he's going to do a Free Palestine music tour.
13: Okay.
1: He's going to put some other like-minded musicians together, and they're going to go out on the road, and he's not going to make any money from it. They're going to give all the money to Palestinian relief funds.
13: Okay.
1: In other words, Hamas is going to take it all.
13: And now we go to Nimrod's. Roll it.
14: When the going gets tough.
15: Damn it, this is too hard.
14: The dumb get dumber.
16: All right, Dean.
14: It's Nimrod's in the News on the Markley, Van Camp, and Robbins Show.
15: I love the poorly educated.
13: All right. Nimrod's the News. Our friends in Washington, they already know this one. The Washington State Attorney General's Office and the Washington Department of Fish and Wildlife secured a guilty plea from a local individual who attempted to distribute invasive mitten crabs. That's a violation of state law.
1: Mitten crabs?
13: Yeah, they pose a danger to Washington's economy and ecosystem, particularly salmon populations. It's harmful. And if you own them, buy them, sell them, distribute mitten crabs, it is illegal. This dude was doing all of the above.
1: No.
13: And some crabs are able to produce 1 million eggs.
1: Dang.
13: That's Nimrod's in the News.
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0: From ABC News, I'm Michelle Franzen. On the world stage at the UN General Assembly in New York, Israel's Prime Minister Benjamin Netanyahu defending Israel's military operations in the Middle East. A defiant Netanyahu pushing back on claims that Israel is carrying out genocide in Gaza, saying Hamas and other Iran-backed militants openly call for the destruction of Israel and Jews around the world.
16: Israel didn't commit genocide. Israel prevented genocide.
0: He says anti-Semitism is real and on the rise, noting recent attacks around the world, and he had a warning for Iran as the conflict continues.
16: We're going to win. We have no other choice.
0: Outside the UN, pro-Palestinian demonstrations taking place against Israel's prime minister, and there is pressure also at home, Netanyahu facing Israeli elections next month. During his state visit, China's President Xi says his country and the U.S. can build on President Trump's visit to China this year, including goals to strengthen communication. ABC's Karen Travers says after meetings, the president and first lady will host a party.
22: Tonight is the state dinner, which the president has said is the hottest ticket in town. Only about 100 people that will be attending that. Here at the White House, tech leaders, business leaders, cabinet secretaries, and government officials. The president said that tomorrow he and Xi Jinping will go to the National Archives, where they will have a chance to look at the Constitution.
0: Diesel
22: so that
0: price.
22: Will also be a notable event, given everything that is happening right now with this press coverage situation.
0: Diesel price is still on the rise at $6.52 a gallon, according to Gas Buddy. The latest snapshot of the labor market showing jobs are steady for now.
23: Weekly unemployment claims are seen as an indicator of layoff activity, and after hitting a 2026 high of 225,000 in June, they've been on a long-term decline. 2 weeks ago, the number dropped back below 200,000 filings. Last week, it fell again to 197,000.
0: ABC's Jim Ryan. 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
0: Windy, rainy weather changing the start times for the Cubs-Red Sox games in Boston this week. ABC News meteorologist Samara Theodore has the timing on the weekend nor'easter that's developing.
24: Parts of the Delmarva Peninsula into Delaware and southern Maryland seeing some rain. Boston just getting their first touches of heavy rain Friday night. And then we start to see this storm system really rev up and push farther north towards New England. And so New England is going to take the brunt of this storm.
0: Portions of New Mexico are trying to recover after flash flooding from back-to-back storms this week. Burn-scarred areas near Ruy Dosso is the hardest hit. California Supreme Court says a high-profile county sheriff who ran for governor as a Republican must now return 500,000 ballots that his office seized as part of a voter fraud investigation.
25: Riverside County Sheriff Chad Bianco is being ordered to return 500,000 ballots. He argued his office seized them with search warrants to investigate allegations of fraud in last year's special election on redistricting. Claims were made the vote count was off by almost 46,000 votes, a claim that was refuted by election officials but also would not have changed the outcome of the election in Riverside County. At the time, Bianco was running for governor. The 7 justices now ordering Bianco stop investigating the special election because he broke the law in doing so, that he not handle ballots, and he must return all of the ballots.
0: ABC's Alex Stone reporting. I'm Michelle Franzen, ABC News.
17: Well,
26: here she comes.
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0: All America, all the time. On the side of freedom and liberty, your voice of hope and truth is here. The Bongino Report, PM. With Sean Farish.
1: And we have lift off on this September 24th. That'd be Thursday to you. On the, what is this, the second, third, whatever day of fall. It's a great day. It is a great day for a great day. It's also a great day for me to remind you to stop being insane. What? Why are you telling us to stop being insane? Well, we talked about this on the podcast. It was pretty well received, actually, this afternoon at 1 o'clock Eastern Time. Rumble.com/Bongino Report. What is the definition of insanity? The definition of insanity is repeating the same behavior and expecting different results. An article on hotair.com by the great David Strom, which he's one of my favorite writers in the space. I love him. He's great. Does a great job. And the headline of this article is, for some reason, liberals think oops is a good political slogan. David has a writing style. David has a writing style. It's kind of, I enjoy it. I read it. He's kind of like a little snarky in there. There's a little snark. I like it. I think it's awesome. But he mentions, you know, AOC said that woke one was crazy. Gavin Newsom said that the COVID policies were, quote unquote, insane. Hochul shut down a vital nuclear plant, saying that was a disastrous mistake. Liberals have a habit of destroying things even after wiser people warn them that, hey, you know, you're about to destroy something. And once the damage is done, in the wake of that destruction, they say, whoops. How about a do-over? How about a do-over? I think it's funny. Because so many people in this 90-second attention span era like to give the Democrats a do-over. And we should not give them a do-over. Absolutely not. So, as David Strom's article points out, which is spot on, Democrats love to use oops as a campaign slogan. Whoops, sorry about it. But we should not allow them to use oops as a campaign slogan. Oops is not a governing philosophy. Oops, we got it wrong is not something I want to keep hearing. Oops, that policy was a mistake. Whoops, probably shouldn't have done that. All right. Well, then why would I give you another 4 years or 2 years in the House or 6 years in the Senate? It's quite literally the behavior of an insane person. We repeat the exact same behavior and we expect a different result. I know, you know, the political trends in the midterms are vote against the party in power and the party of the president. Fine. But you, what you're voting for, the Democrats are highlighting these problems. Affordability, you know, all there's a crime, the whatever it might be, foreign policy, your their health care. Right, where is my oligarchy button? There he is.
2: Oligarchy!
1: The health care system is broken in our country. Everybody deserves health care. It is a human right. Okay, so if you believe that, though, can you tell me, Bernie, you cranky, crusty communist, whose system is the health care system that we currently use in the United States? It's Obamacare. It's the quote-unquote Affordable Care Act. We're entering this, and we've entered. We've entered it. We've walked right in. This bizarre political era where politicians spend years making these decisions, and people like us are like, I'm not so sure, but throwing the border open, for example, is a great idea. You know, it could drive up costs. It could drive up crime. Yeah, it sets a bad precedent. We warn them about the consequences, then all of a sudden we have to face the consequences and live through those consequences. We do, they don't. And then the politician comes back after all those warnings and after all of us having to live through those consequences and those consequences never fully going away. The politician comes back and goes, ah, whoops, oopsie. And they expect us to say, that's all right, everyone makes mistakes. Yeah, everyone does make mistakes. I've made mistakes. You've made mistakes. President Trump has made mistakes. Everyone makes mistakes. We're human beings. That's what happens. But there's a difference between making an innocent mistake and then making a mistake that you knew was a mistake when you were making it. It's one thing to say, I disagree with, you know, a lot of the criticism on this decision. I'm going for it anyway. And then it's a bad decision and you live through the bad decision and you come back and you say, all right, you know what? You guys were right. Opening the border was a bad decision. We're not going to do that again. It's different when the mistake is truly an innocent mistake with the best of intentions. It's different than what the Democrats do, where they know it's a mistake. They know the consequences. They know the negatives of it, and they do it anyway. And then they ask, no, well, we're going to make it better. Affordability. Look. You make a bad call with dinner, whatever. But at a restaurant, like if you get bad service, you generally tip less, right? If they don't cook your food the way you ordered it, you could send it back because it's not how you ordered it. It's not what you paid for. If you have a bad experience somewhere, you know, you could take the Google reviews or Yelp, one of these places. That's what it's there for. If you go to a hardware store, whatever, home improvement store, you buy the wrong lawnmower or whatever, maybe you could deal with it. But if you can't, if it's really that bad, you return it and get the right product. If you're running a government and your decisions affect millions of people, there have to be consequences for bad decisions. And this is something voters have to remember. We can't keep doing the exact same thing and electing the exact same people that cause the problems and expect them to not cause more problems, because all they do when they're in office is cause problems. If you want different results, you have to make different decisions. If you want different results, you have to change your behavior. If you're out of shape and you want to improve your health, stop eating junk food and start exercising. Change something about your life. If you're not saving enough money, stop spending on things that aren't completely necessary. Doesn't have to be forever. But you can temporarily, you know, trim your budget a little bit. Cut costs a little bit. You don't need the donuts. If you're noticing a decline in the safety of your community or a dip in the quality of your kids' education and an increase in the cost of everyday essentials, don't reward the causes of those problems with more power. The causes of those problems are most of the time Democrats. Listen, Republicans aren't perfect. I understand that. I'm not saying that they don't make mistakes. I'm saying, at least right now, in the 2026 midterm cycle, right now, Joe Biden made a mess. He is responsible for 82% of the inflation that we currently have to deal with. Joe Biden made a mess. The president and this administration is trying to clean up that mess. And you're getting ready. Voters across the country are getting ready to give power back to the people who created the mess. What sense does that make? The answer is it doesn't make any sense. I get it. I know it's difficult in the 90-second attention span era. If it's not done in a TikTok video, you're tuning out. I get it. But this means remembering who made the decisions that created the problems that you're all upset about. I'm upset about inflation. I'm upset. Listen, I'm not happy with gas prices. Okay? And I know who made that decision. It was President Trump. I understand why he made that decision, because Iran can't have a nuclear weapon. But I've been critical along the way of things that happened with the Iran war that I thought should have been handled a little differently. Look, here's the thing, though. The part that politicians and the media desperately want us to forget is the fact that we know, we can remember, if we think back past 90 seconds, who created the problems. You know what the easiest political trick in the world is? It's to create a problem, wait for everyone to get upset with the problem, and then come back a few years later and go, look at this problem. Vote for me. I'm going to fix it. Well, hold on. Didn't you cause the problem in the first place? Weren't you the guy, aren't you the party that helped create the problem? 9% inflation under Democrat trifecta. Remember that? 2021, 2022. 9% inflation under the Democrat trifecta. But they want to talk to you about affordability? You caused the issue. 9% inflation. And then you pass a piece of legislation called the Inflation Reduction Act, which did not reduce inflation because of the amount of spending in that legislation. It actually produced, I call it the Inflation Production Act, because it's exactly what it did. But they want to talk to you about affordability. Yeah, we know things aren't affordable. Whose fault is that? It's not my fault. It's not Trump's fault. It's not Republicans' fault. The government as a whole should stop spending so much freaking money. But the 9% inflation, the primary driver of inflation, happened under Democrat control. Healthcare costs are skyrocketing. We hear them all the time.
2: Oligarchy.
1: Oligarchs. Healthcare. Healthcare insurance companies. It's a human right. We have to make healthcare more affordable for the human beings in the United States. Healthcare costs are skyrocketing, but it's the Democrat Party. It's the Democrat Obamacare plan and program that they stupidly named the Affordable Care Act. It did not make healthcare affordable. That's what's causing the skyrocketing costs. Government is limiting competition and subsidizing healthcare, which means you have these healthcare companies that know that a certain amount of these plans are going to be paid for by government money, so they could just charge they could just inflate the cost of the plan because the government's going to take care of some of it. Free money for the insurance companies. Increased housing costs. I hear all about it from Bernie Sanders and AOC and Mom Donnie and rents. We have to freeze rents. No. You know you need to stop immigration. Stop importing tens of millions of people, illegal aliens, that are now competing with United States citizens for housing in our own country. And when you have increased competition among consumers and stagnance or a decrease in supply or an increase in supply that doesn't meet the increase in demand, costs go up. Tens of millions of people being added to the demand side of the supply and demand equation drives up costs. Again, whether it's housing, whether it's healthcare, whether it's inflation, the Democrats caused all of these problems. Why then would you think it's an appropriate course of action to elect the people? I just gave you three examples that caused three very big problems regarding affordability in today's United States of America. The Democrats caused the inflation under Biden. The Democrats caused the inflation and the skyrocketing healthcare costs. The Democrats caused the increased housing costs, and yet we're going to vote for them? Why? Because someone said they're going to make it better? They didn't make it better. They said they were going to make it better. That was literally Joe Biden's campaign slogan. Build back better. He didn't build anything. Nothing came back and nothing got better. And you're going to forget that because you're listening to the mainstream media. You're listening to CNN. You're listening to these doomer idiot influencers on social media. Oh, Donald Trump's the worst. He's betraying promises. He's this, he's that. And you're going to elect the people who caused the problems with inflation, healthcare, and housing, among other things. You're going to vote for them? Then you're insane. Because you are repeating identical behaviors that produced bad results. We'll have more on this on the other side of this break. It's the Bongino Report, PM with Sean Farish, a Power Hour, back in a minute.
0: Bongino Report. 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
1: Welcome back in to Bongino Report PM. It is Sean Farish with you in the Power Hour. A little Enter Sandman. Oh, Metallica. Oh, yeah. Expecting Mariana Rivera to enter the room any point in time. Now, here we go. There it is. Gotcha. All right. Folks, we're talking about insanity, the definition of insanity, repeating the same behaviors, just expecting different results. I'll never understand voters who ignore this rule. You do it everywhere else. You do it. Like, you hold people accountable for the mistakes that they made, but not your politicians. Okay? We've seen this pattern before with COVID. We've seen it with energy. We've seen it with the border. We've seen politicians acknowledge that things they supported didn't necessarily work the way they expected. And that's okay. You know, I'm not saying people and politicians aren't allowed to change their minds. Of course they are. People learn, circumstances are going to change, new information becomes available. It's called being human. But here's the difference between that. The difference between saying, I made a mistake, here's exactly what I did wrong, here's what I've learned, here's what I'm changing, and here's why you should trust me again, and yeah, that was a mistake, but vote for me anyway. Well, what's the difference? I admitted the mistake. You know, but you admitted you made a mistake. Yes, thank you. But you didn't admit what you learned from the mistake. You didn't prove that you learned from the mistake. You didn't prove that you're changing your approach. You didn't prove why I should trust you again. You just said, yeah, I know, I made a mistake, but vote for me. No. An admission of failure does not automatically create competence. An apology doesn't erase a very bad track record. You know, Democrats threw the border open and caused a whole bunch of problems. If they just say, well, we're sorry. Well, but yeah, but that doesn't erase what you did. Are you going to do it again? Yeah, defund ICE. Yeah, nope, you're not getting my vote. You know, saying oops doesn't magically transform a bad decision into a good decision. So when you go into the ballot box, don't just listen to what the Democrats are saying. Remember what they did. It's very easy to identify problems, right? It's very easy to identify problems. That's the easiest part. Hey, that's a problem. Hey, my tire's flat. Great. What are you going to do about it? I don't know. Here's what you got to do. Look at the problem and then ask a couple of questions. Who created the problem? Who supported the policy that led to the problem? Who warned about the problems that could possibly come from those policies? Who chastised and tried to cancel and vilified those people speaking up about those potential problems and issuing the warnings? Who ignored the warnings? Who defended the decision after the consequences became obvious? And most importantly, who is now asking you to trust them to fix the very problem that they helped create? Because elections are not supposed to be therapy sessions.

0: All right, can we just forget about that? Can we forget about the things I said when I was drunk? I didn't mean to call you that. Except the problem is you're still drinking and you're still calling me names. So no, we can't forget about that. Elections are an opportunity for voters to decide who gets power and, most importantly, who deserves it based off of not what they're saying, but what they've done. Power should come with accountability. You don't get to wreck the car, come back with a fresh coat of paint, and say, sorry, give me the keys. Oops is not a campaign slogan. Explain what you got.
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13: ABC News, I'm Michelle Franzen. Oil and fuel prices continue to go up as the U.S. war with Iran and blockade in the Strait of Hormuz chokes off shipping. Iranian-backed Houthis in Yemen, though, taking control of another key waterway. ABC's Ian Pannell explains.
14: On the other side of the Arabian Peninsula from the Strait of Hormuz, where so much shipping has already been disrupted by the U.S.-Israeli war with Iran, is the Bab el-Mandeb Strait. 15% of all global maritime trade passes through the Red Sea. Around 7% of the world's oil output heads south through this critical waterway.
13: Preps are underway along the East Coast as a nor'easter develops off the Carolina coast. It's taking aim at coastal areas all the way up to New England this weekend. Starbucks says it's planning to shutter 250 store locations in the U.S. later this week. It marks the second biggest wave of closures in the past 2 years. The announcement to employees saying locations chosen were underperforming. This is ABC News.
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2: Welcome back to the Bongino Report PM. I'm setting the tone here with some of this type of music now. I feel like I'm on an elevator. A little bit of elevator music. Third floor! I'm only kidding. Good stuff. All right, here we go. We talked about the definition of insanity, repeating the same behaviors, expecting different results. We all lived through the Democrat trifecta. We all remember how it was. We don't want to live through that again, right? So I say let's change the behavior and get better results. This is not me saying the Republicans are perfect. Nobody's perfect. But holy smokes, nobody is less perfect than the Democrats, okay? Don't be insane. Never vote Democrat. That's a good rule of thumb. Never vote Democrat. Yesterday, we played a lot of Kamala Harris. Yesterday. And producer Mike was actually cackling more than she was, which I was alarmed. I was like, uh-oh. The fork came out. You know, I was like, is my producer turning into a cackling communist hyena, or is he just having a good time? Turns out he was just having a good time. He's not a cackling communist hyena, all right, which is good. We don't want to lose Mike. We don't want to lose Mike to the cackling communist hyena caucus. We don't want that to happen. But it's interesting because you saw Abdul Al-Sayed with her, and she was, when you feel powerless, you are powerless. And when you feel powerful, you are powerful. And the children of the community are the children of the community, and the community banks are the banks of the community. And I grew up in a middle-class family. Remember that? I grew up in a middle-class home. Green grass. Trees. I think she grew up in Canada. Or, no. Maybe she, I don't know, she wasn't born in Canada because she ran for president, but I don't know, she has some relation to Canada. Kamala Harris, aside from being dumb, like most Canadians are pretty stupid. But Kamala Harris, one of the rules of thumb with Kamala Harris is like the more people are exposed to her, the less likable she becomes. And that happened with the presidential campaign in 2024. Remember, they reset the race. She comes in. All of a sudden, the Democrats love Kamala Harris. They're like, yeah, you go, girl, woman of color. She's like, you know, she's got all this diverse ancestry. She's not that bad. Who cares if in 2020, when she ran for president, she didn't even make it to the Iowa caucus? Nah. She's been a great vice president. Really? She's been invisible. No, she's like the border czar. Really? She's never been to the border. But she's never been to Europe either. Like, give her a break. No. Kamala Harris, I remember when she went on The View. And I think it was Sonny Hostin, who apparently, by the way, lied about being the holdout juror in that weird case with the guy who boiled the victim and fed it to homeless people. Yes. Apparently Kamala Harris lied, not Kamala Harris, Sonny Hostin lied about it. But remember this on The View where Sonny Hostin asked Kamala Harris, said, oh, what would you do differently? Because Biden was unpopular. He was old. He was losing his mind. You know, he no more thought of himself as being as old as he is than Fly. Remember this? There we go.
3: I no more think of myself as being as old as I am than Fly.
2: That's right.
4: That's the Michigan way.
2: And of course there's Haley Stevens. I love her. She's great. But Kamala Harris was asked, hey, what would you do differently than Biden? And she goes, there's not a thing that comes to mind. You could not have been asked a softer and easier question than that, and you blew it. Kamala Harris blew it. Now, let's not be childish in the chat when I say Kamala Harris did that, okay? Let's not be childish. She minds out of the gutter. She made a very bad decision on The View. And that's all I mean by that. And it's funny because there are Democrats across the country who are like, hey, I'm not so sure about this lady, Kamala Harris, including one Democrat in Kansas who is saying, I don't want her anywhere near my campaign. Now, why would you not want Kamala Harris near your campaign? She's a joyful warrior, right? Never let anyone take your joy from you. You do what you gotta do. Remember Kamala Harris? I'm a joyful warrior. Remember the Tim Walz thing? Oh, it's Tim Walz isn't weird. He's just joyful. Yeah. Okay. No problem. No problem. Well, apparently this Kansas Democrat doesn't agree. So I want to get cut two ready to go. This Kansas Democrat, cut one. I'm sorry. This Kansas Democrat does not want Kamala's help. He's asked on MS Now, not on Fox News, not on Newsmax, not, you know, interviewed through Breitbart, nothing. This Kansas Democrat does not want Kamala's help. And he explicitly says, I don't want your help. Let's play cut one.
4: Here we saw the former Vice President Kamala Harris. She went to Michigan to be with Abdul al-Sayed to campaign on his behalf. Would you welcome her to campaign with you in Kansas?
5: No, I would not. No offense intended for her, but she would not be a help to me. We are a different kind of Democrat, and the National Democrats, some of the leaders, do not represent where the people in Kansas are. So again, I mean, no offense to Kamala Harris, but I would ask her if she wanted to come, I would say, please do not come to my state. Mm. I do not need you here.
4: You said
5: you would actually hurt me.
2: Oh, that's brutal. That is brutal. He's like, no offense to Kamala Harris, but like, don't come in. Don't come to Kansas. No, no. Stay in Oz, wherever you're at. You say, Toto, we're not in Kansas anymore. That's fine. Stay there. Go represent the Lollipop Guild or hang out with the Scarecrow who also doesn't have a brain. Don't come to Kansas. That's what he said. Do not. It was like when Kamala Harris told the people trying to cross the border, what's your message to the illegal aliens? Don't come, okay? Don't. And Joe Biden, don't. I got hairy legs, and they turn blonde in the sun. Don't come in the country, man. It's a corn pop was a bad dude. The rest of the world ain't a patch in our jeans. I don't know what that means either. The rest of the world. Oh, we may have lost a video. There we go. Oh, we're back. All right, cool. We got a little echo. I'll fix that there. I don't know what happened. We had a little. The flux capacitor went a little off. I never had a flux capacitor before, but now we had one today, so there was a little flux capacitor issue over on Rumble. Apologize for that. How funny was it that this guy in Kansas, three times, said, Kamala, I don't want your help. See, that's a man, I don't agree with him, I would never vote for him, because I don't vote for Democrats. That's a man who's not insane. He is not going to repeat the same behaviors, i.e., campaigning with Kamala Harris, leaning into Kamala, and expect better results. He's not going to do it. He said, no, stay away. Stay away! In your word salads, stay away. Abdul al-Sayed, he made the mistake. This guy said, no, we don't want him. Speaking of insanity, though, and just wild. I mean, I don't like playing the guilt by association game, but I like to highlight the associations of candidates and people who they're fundraising with and who those people are connected to, because it kind of gives you a little insight into who these people are. Again, guilt by association is a dangerous game to play because it could be used on anybody. We all know someone who maybe isn't the best person, and that does not mean just because we know them or even maintain a good relationship with them that we're bad, or, you know, it doesn't make us any less of a person. We're all accountable for what we do individually. Here's this case out of Texas. James Talafrico, Mr. God is non-binary, Mr. Six Genders. Oops, I didn't say that. Actually, vote for me anyway. See, he's doing the oops trick that we talked about in the first couple segments. He's fundraising with the director of a film called Reclaim the Flag. And this individual that we're going to play for you here in cut two, that goes by King Princess, was featured in this documentary again, the director of this documentary is helping James Tallarico fundraise. This queer, non-binary, whatever this is, was featured in this documentary, Reclaim the Flag. So here she is. She is a biological woman. Here she is talking about how she feels about the American flag. Let's play cut two.
6: What does the American flag symbolize to you?
7: When you walk past a house that has an American flag stoked in the yard, your immediate thought as a queer person is, I am not welcome here. That it's a sign of bigotry, and it's a sign of fear.
2: The American flag is a sign of bigotry. Got it. Now, Tallarico's not campaigning with King Princess. Tallarico is campaigning with the director who thought featuring King Princess in her work was a good idea. James Tallarico is fundraising with the director of the documentary Reclaim the Flag, not with King Princess herself. The New York event is a joint fundraiser for James Tallarico and Sherrod Brown, Ohio. Alexis Bitar, the jewelry designer who directed Reclaim the Flag, is listed as the top of the host committee. Robert De Niro is also hosting. King Princess. Who is King Princess? You'll love this explanation. King Princess is born Michaela Mulaney Strauss. Is female. She was born a woman and is a lesbian. She also describes herself as genderqueer and non-binary. And in interviews, she has said that she is, quote, not fully a woman. As opposed to Justin Trudeau, who is fully a woman. That her gender, quote, changes from day to day. I would love to say, how is that possible? That your gender changes from day to day. And that she uses she/they pronouns and has said she is not offended by others. She has called herself a genderqueer lesbian and part-time girl. And none of that is real, by the way. There's no such thing as a genderqueer lesbian. There's no such thing as a part-time girl. All of this stuff is a fabrication. All of this stuff is invented out of thin air. And James Tallarico is fundraising for his race in Texas with this New York director who featured King Princess, the part-time genderqueer lesbian girl woman, not fully a woman, somewhat of a woman, the gender changes from day to day. Okay. So on one hand, Tallarico wants to appear as like a moderate. Look at me, I'm in Cracker Barrel. I'm eating a turkey leg. I don't hate meat. I love meat now. I used to not like it. Oh, no, God's not non-binary. God's a man, and there's only two genders. There's not six, and he wants you to believe that. And people are falling for it. Oh, what a nice Christian boy, right? They're all falling for it with James Tallarico. Meanwhile, look at who he's fundraising with. He's pulling the oops. Oops. I didn't mean that. Vote for me anyway, even though I meant it, because look at who I'm fundraising with. But I didn't actually mean it. Vote for me anyway. Don't fall for that. Please. Please don't fall for that. You know, I've had this conversation with or about some of the BLM riots where they're like, oh, systemic racism in all the big cities, New York City, the systemic racism, fight the system. And it's like, hey, guys, question. Who runs the system in New York City, in Boston, in Seattle, in Nashville, Tennessee, in Atlanta, Georgia, in Detroit, Michigan, and all these? Well, who runs the system there? Democrats? Yeah, they do, don't they? So you're telling me there's systemic racism, and then you're not going to hold the party who runs the system that you're telling me is systemically racist? You're not going to hold the party who runs the system accountable? Does that make any sense? So you're going to vote for the same party who has run that system for decades, in some cases centuries. You're going to vote for the same party that has run the system that you call systemically racist, but you're not going to change the people driving the damn car. The people who you put behind the wheel of the car keep crashing, but you're like, yeah, we would rather have the Democrats drive the car, even though they keep crashing it, than have Republicans drive the car because Republicans are racist. How do you know Republicans are racist? You don't. The Democrats who are running the system that you're calling systemically racist are the ones calling Republicans racist, even though the Democrats are the ones who are engaged in the racism that you have a problem with. Oh, Can you tell that this topic drives me crazy? Because it does. It drives me nuts. Okay? It's unreal. The lengths that people will go to defend their insanity. Yeah, I know I'm repeating the same behavior, and I know that I'm expecting different results, but here's why. I don't care why. You're nuts. And I have no time for nuts people. I'm a little crazy. I'm a New York Jets fan, but I'm not insane. I know they're going to lose every Sunday. I don't go in saying, hey, they're not changing the behavior. I'm not expecting it. I know it's over. I know up 10 points in the fourth quarter, we're probably going to lose by 3 in overtime like last week because our head coach doesn't know what a quarterback sneak is. I know this. I'm not insane. I'm just a little crazy. We're going to go to break. We'll be right back on the Bongino Report PM with Sean Farish. It's the Power Hour. We're going to wrap it up in just a minute right after this. Don't go anywhere.
1: Bongino Report.
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2: Welcome back to Bongino Report PM, and we are getting lit on a Thursday. It is my own worst enemy. I love the great job. I referenced the song. Can we forget about the things I said when I was drunk, even though I don't drink, right? Think about it. I didn't mean to call you that. Remember Trump? Imagine Trump. I didn't mean to. Quiet, Piggy. I didn't mean to call you that. Oh, man. You know, as much as I want to send everybody off with a really fun thing, and maybe we'll do it tomorrow, because I have a friend of mine wrote a song. He's going to be releasing it tomorrow. It's called I Married a Liberal. It's really funny. So I'll have that as a fun little a clip of it tomorrow, a little send off tomorrow afternoon. I just want to touch on this because apparently it's, season. It's trendy to kill your children. Lindsey Clancy, the story out of Missouri, Illinois. There's another story out of Missouri. And a sweetheart deal. Again, you know, don't tell me you care about crime. Don't tell me nobody's above the law. They sentenced this mom in Missouri to only 13 years. Now, 13 years is a long time. But I say only 13 years because when I tell you what she did and pled guilty to, you're gonna be very upset. This woman apparently roasted her baby to death in an oven and claimed, oh, sorry, I thought it was the crib. Oops. What is it with the oopses today? I've never seen a crib with a preheat button before. I've never seen a crib that gets like hundreds of degrees hot and warms up like that. I've never seen a crib where the door shuts and it's airtight. You didn't think it was a crib, you sick. Investigators have been told that when Thomas went to put her daughter down for a nap, she, quote, accidentally placed her in the oven instead of the crib. No, you can't accidentally do that. It's your crib is not attached to your stove in the kitchen. A family member told detectives that Thomas had said, quote, I thought I had put her in the crib and I accidentally put her in the oven. No. And you know what? You know what? You know what? Let's go full benefit of the doubt. Maybe she did think the crib was the oven and the oven was the crib. If that's the case, then this woman does not deserve a sweetheart deal, 13 years in jail, and that's that. Then this woman deserves what I call the small room, big needle, long nap protocol. You lock this woman in a small room, maybe with pads, maybe without. You inject her with a very large needle of sleepy juice, and you make her sleep for a long time until the behavior improves. In this case, she should be locked away for life. I'm sorry. When you have Enrique Tarrio, the leader of the Proud Boys, who was not even involved in January 6th, he wasn't even in D.C. on January 6th. He got sentenced to 22 years in jail. He got a pardon from Trump, so he's out. This woman roasted her 1-month-old baby alive in an oven, said, I thought it was a crib, 13 years. I don't know. I think roasting your child alive and killing your child, 1-month-old, a little worse than Enrique Tarrio leading the Proud Boys. I'd say so.
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20: From ABC News, I'm Michelle Franzen. As President Trump holds meetings with China's President Xi, Republicans are urging the president to take a stronger stance with Xi beyond diplomatic talks in tonight's state dinner, warning that China is an adversary and supporter of Iran. ABC's Karen Travers has more from the White House.
21: China is Iran's top trading partner. China is the largest buyer of Iranian oil. And we're also hearing from lawmakers who say that China has been supplying intelligence, satellite imagery to Iran that has led to the deaths of American soldiers. So these are all big issues that will be discussed. The president said yesterday he will be talking about the war with Iran with China's President Xi. But they have a long list of things on this agenda. Artificial intelligence and potential cooperation there, even as the president has acknowledged this is a real competition right now.
20: At the UN, a defiant Israeli Prime Minister Benjamin Netanyahu delivering his speech to world leaders, defending Israel's military operations in Gaza and against Iran and its proxies. Netanyahu says again, the survival of Israel is at stake following the October 7th attacks nearly 3 years ago that sparked the war on Hamas in Gaza and Hezbollah in Lebanon.
22: The eternity of Israel will not falter, and the reason is simple. We have no other choice.
20: Outside the UN, pro-Palestinian demonstrations taking place against Netanyahu, who is facing elections next month in Israel. Artificial intelligence top executive spoke at the UN Security Council yesterday about the dangers of AI and needed protections. Here's ABC's Elizabeth Schulze.
23: Just hours after the leaders of OpenAI and Anthropic made a plea to the United Nations for global cooperation to rein in AI, we learned about a concerning new incident. An AI agent did not follow human directions and hacked into Australia's health department website.
20: ABC's Elizabeth Schulze, you're listening to ABC News.
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20: A developing nor'easter off the coast of the Carolinas, taking aim at the Northeast and New England this weekend. The start times for the Red Sox and Cubs games at Fenway Park have been adjusted to avoid the storm's brunt. ABC News meteorologist Samara Theodore has more on the timing.
0: New England is going to take the brunt of this storm. Don't get me wrong, New York City, there will be impacts lining the eastern seaboard, but we're certainly going to see some of the heaviest, strongest impacts towards the end of the weekend into the top of next week, Monday, in New England.
20: Residents in New Mexico, meantime, dealing with flash flooding from back-to-back storms this week. Burn-scarred communities near Ruidoso are hardest hit. Starbucks will be closing hundreds of underperforming locations.
3: In a memo to employees, Starbucks CEO Brian Nichols says a company will be closing 250 stores out of over 18,000 stores worldwide. Nichols also saying about 1,000 stores will get uplifts, as he calls them. He's been focused on enhancing the in-store experience as a chain fends off competition from other companies like McDonald's, which has been going all in on high-margin beverages. Nichols says those working at Starbucks locations who will be closing will be notified this week. Alex Stone, ABC News.
20: NASCAR legend Darrell Waltrip is taking a break from the public eye. According to a statement from his family, Waltrip is suffering from frontotemporal dementia they believe was caused by CTE. Michelle Franzen, ABC News.
4: Here he comes.
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0: America all the time. On the side of freedom and liberty, your voice of hope and truth is here. The Bongino Report, PM. With Dan Bongino.
1: Trump, total alpha move. Total. Total alpha move. This guy doesn't have, like, any kind of beta gene in his whole body. President Trump, man, I'm telling you, this guy. Not only is there a flyover yesterday when Xi Jinping, of course, you know, is running the Chinese Communist Party and running the country into the ground, because that's what communism does every time, visits the United States, shows up at Joint Base Andrews. They do a flyover that's so loud, even President Trump looks up and looks surprised by it. And Xi Jinping's like, that was kind of an alpha move. That was a total flex right there. It's like when President Trump, if you ever watch this, folks, when he goes in for the handshake, he does the alpha dog handshake where he comes up and over the top to let you know, like, he's the dominant wolf in the wolf pack. He does this all the time. I'm going to hit that right in the beginning of the show because he did, and he's going to do this today, and it's just a fantastic idea with Xi Jinping. I'll get to that in a second. You know, I hate unnecessary teases, but we're going to cover a lot today. Is there an October surprise coming? I think there is. I'm going to give you three possible scenarios, so stay tuned for the show today. I'm going to lay them all out. What is an October surprise? You know what it is. It's right before the November elections. Every year, some, you know, liberal media or crazy Democrat hoax comes out. Russia hoax, all this other crap. It happens all the time. I think it could involve tariffs, regime collapse in Iran, or major AI breakthrough, good or bad. I'll give you both sides of that. Also, I want to talk about some polling. The polling does not look great for the Democrats either. Anyone telling you this election is a fait accompli, done, over, stay home, is lying to you. Not voting is a choice. And it is a bad one. Folks, there is a really, really significant penalty on your lives if these Democrats get back in charge. This is not the same party it was. I'll get to that in a second, too. I'll show you. They're not even insane lefties on their own side are getting crushed. Because they're not left enough, like Schumer. Chuck Schumer, you're not going to find a bigger sellout on the Democrat side to socialism and collectivism than this guy. And they're like, well, he's just not lefty enough. You not voting is a choice, and it's a bad one. I'm going to play this first, though. So President Trump, you know what? There's some people, and I get this. Let me just say again, I get in advance that there was some negative kind of spillover to some even Republican politicians who were, you know, leaking to Politico and elsewhere. They were, of course, anonymous. They were saying, do you see some of this, Jim? They're like, oh, I can't believe he's greeting President Xi, you know, at JBA, Joint Base Andrews. You know what? I get it. I understand. However, folks, that's how President Trump is. I saw them cover this on Fox and Friends this morning, and I thought it was pretty fair. That's who President Trump is. If you're coming to this country, and we're going to talk about significant world issues, like, I don't know, like a nuclear annihilation or World War III, like, it's probably a good idea, you know, to make the guy at least feel welcome. I have no major beef with it, but I get it. I'm not going to, like, dispute, you know, people who get upset about this stuff. That's how he always handles his business, okay? He feels like they've taken care of him in the United States on their visits, you know, shown whatever the pomp and circumstance, like he's going to make them feel welcome here. Maybe it gives them negotiating leverage, maybe not, or the deal, who knows. But this is an alpha dog move. He's apparently taken Xi over to see our founding documents. Now, is this going to change Xi? Is he going to come back and be like, you know what, we're going to be a republic now? Probably not. But it's a nice flex regardless to remind him what free markets and liberty really look like and where it came from. Bold men who took leadership in one of the toughest times in early American history. Check this out.
2: President Xi and Madam Peng arrive at an important moment for America, the 250th anniversary of our founding. Tomorrow we will visit the National Archives to see some of the greatest treasures of that proud history, including the Declaration of Independence and the United States Constitution and the Bill of Rights. We will also see artifacts testifying to the long and cherished relationship of really something that's so incredible, and cultural exchanges between China and the United States, just as our ancestors reached across the ocean centuries ago to trade, to learn, and to build a better world. Our two countries do really the same thing, and we're very proud of it, and the relationship.
1: Jim, there's a point, you know, Jim and I do a pre-show meeting, we chat about stuff. There's a point, you missed this. And I did too. Well, not now, because I'm obviously talking about it, but I missed it before the show. There's a larger point here with AI, because I know you have an AI clip you wanted to chat about too, which I thought was funny, but there's a tie-in here you and I did not see coming at all. And this is a genius move by President Trump. Because if you are a subject of the dreaded Chinese Communist Party in China, and you're using AI and say, tell me about Xi Jinping's trip to the United States. And the AI says, oh, they went to the National Archives to discuss these documents. And you've been subjected to the great firewall of China on the internet forever. You're like, what are these documents they speak of? I have never heard of said documents. Oh, there's this document called the Declaration of Independence or something like that. And the Constitution, you know, we the people, all of the inalienable rights. Maybe they get to read it for the first time. So weird, right? They've never heard of that. This is a genius move. Candidly, I don't know why Xi even agreed to it. If I'm Xi, I'm like, I ain't doing that. I don't want my people knowing what a prosperous constitutional republic with freedom and liberty looks like, because that ain't me, bro. That ain't me. And he's like, yeah, I'm bringing a wife, too.
3: Can I make a point of order?
1: Of course, you always get a point of order.
3: You always talk about snapshots and soundbites. Can you imagine that snapshot of Xi and Trump looking at the Constitution?
1: And again, you're in China. You've been subjected to the great internet firewall. You're not even allowed to look up the American Revolution or Tiananmen Square, any of that. And you're like, what are these pieces of parchment? What is this? What is this thing called the Constitution? What is this thing called inalienable rights? I've never heard of this idea. I was told our rights come from government. They do not. They do not. Small R rights come from government. Those are fake rights. Big R rights come from God, capital G. God. I bring that up in terms of AI because there's a doom and gloom AI scenario and a utopia scenario. I don't buy either one. I think like everything else, there are going to be transformational benefits to artificial intelligence, just like they were for electricity, nuclear power, human flight. There will be for quantum computing. Yes, there's always a danger with these things too. But I told you earlier that the doom and gloom people are saying China is beating us in AI. Ladies and gentlemen, I don't believe it. Because of what we just discussed, Trump's alpha move at the archives with the declaration and other founding documents, there is no way the Chinese Communist Party can allow an AI system to give you an accurate telling of what happened today. Because if it goes into what these historical documents are, there are going to be people over there in China who are going to ask the obvious question, which is, why not here? They don't want that. Chinese AI is always going to be a byproduct of faulty inputs because they've got to censor what goes into it. Crap inputs, crap outputs. I mean, I'll just tell you, I'll make it even simpler. You tell an AI system, lie about the America's founding, lie about Tiananmen Square, lie about the quadratic equation in math. I used to love the quadratic equation. It was like math one for us in Molloy High School where I went, right? I was a math guy. I like math. If you lie about the inputs, you're going to get the wrong output. It doesn't matter. Like, you screwed up the formula. I say that because you've got a group of people in AI, in the AI space, who want to use this for stupid stuff, too. Jim pulled this cut. This is just, laughably stupid that AI is being used for things like this. I had not heard this story, but artificial intelligence is now being used by the LGBTQIA2+ spirit, BIOPOC. These are all real things, by the way. Identity politics crowd, because I guess pictures they're taking aren't racially diverse enough, so they're changing people's race in the picture. This is going to be liberal AI if it's allowed to persist, and Chinese Communist Party, CCP AI, producing crap outputs by faulty inputs. Check this out.
4: The department in charge of food and housing at Stanford University has confirmed it used AI to dramatically change a student's race, gender, and weight in marketing materials. The picture, which has since been deleted, showed three students standing in what seems to be the Stanford dining hall. According to the school's newspaper, a student in the photo says that he remembers someone taking his picture, but says the pic was altered to change him into a black woman. In a statement to Crown Forbes, the university wrote it has reviewed the matter and confirmed that AI was used to alter the image in violation of university policy and that it is working to provide additional training for all staff and to ensure the proper review of all materials.
1: Dude, I totally missed that. I totally missed the part where changed him into a black woman. I thought it was changed her into a black woman.
3: He was a Hispanic guy. That they changed it to a black woman.
1: Folks, okay, we're laughing. Jim and I think this story is hilariously stupid, of course. But there's a bigger point here. It's serious time. Fun time over. Serious time starts. We'll go back to fun time in a minute. However, folks, people are policy. Okay, Dan, what do you mean? We have an election coming up, folks. We have an election coming up, and I get it. I am not downplaying the effects of gas prices in your life, the effects of pernicious inflation in your life. I'm not downplaying the fact that although the streets are much safer under President Trump, they're not completely safe. There's, you know, Chicago residents who would beg to differ. There are liberal city residents who still have crime problems. I get it. I get it. I am not and will never be the show telling you, oh, shut up and vote. No, no, do not do any vote, but never shut up. Ever. That's not our job to shut up. Our voice is to speak out as citizens. I'm just asking you respectfully, with the greatest of respect, to keep in perspective that although the laundry list of President Trump's accomplishments is long and distinguished, there are things he's done nobody's managed to do. Lowest murder rate, lowest crime rate, border shutdown, manufacturing. You'll hear about the data later in the show. We've got actual numbers. Reinvestment, building things in the United States, poverty rate lowest, jobless rate lowest. Those are very real things you have to contrast and keep in perspective that you have a choice. And if you don't vote for the Republican Party and this agenda going forward, another agenda is going to take over. And it's not the agenda you think. If you think you're voting for a group of moderates, folks, I'm sorry, you're just inaccurate. The Democrat Party has been hijacked by lunatics. Here, receipts incoming. I'm going to play this clip for you. Chuck Schumer is a tried and true progressive liberal. He has been since he's been a congressman from Brooklyn and New York. I've known this guy forever. He used to like try to jump in our motorcades when I was a young Secret Service agent working with the Clinton detail. The guy's a joker. He is a tried and true blue liberal. Folks, he's not enough of a communist and socialist, apparently, for the Democrat Party. So you think you're voting for like far left Chuck Schumer. You're not. You're actually voting for people to the left of Chuck Schumer, who don't even like Chuck Schumer. That's how crazy this party is. Here you go. Hear it for yourself. This is CNN, by the way, so you can't accuse me of bias here. This is CNN covering the far left lurch of the Democrat Party. Check this out.
5: Well, take a look at Chuck Schumer's numbers. I mean, hello. Okay. Schumer's net favorability with Democrats. Back in 2018, right, it was plus 28 points. But, of course, Democrats did not win back the United States Senate during the 2018 cycle. In 2020, when they did, it was plus 33 points. Look at where it is now. A Marquette University Law School poll out earlier this month. It's minus 5 points. Johnny B. on the side shaking his head. These are no bueno, no good numbers. And this is among Democrats. Democrats hate Chuck Schumer. They don't like Chuck Schumer. And this is why you're seeing a lot of Democratic Senate candidates on the trail when being asked about whether or not they want Chuck Schumer to be the next leader in the United States Senate for Democrats. They'll either try and push off the question or say, no, this is a decline, Johnny B., of what? 58 points. 58-point difference from where we were back the last time that Democrats were trying to take back the United States Senate during the 2020 cycle.
1: Friends, please, and I do, I consider you friends. You've given me so much in my life. This show is thanks to you. I can only listen once. The radio show, the AM show, the PM show, the podcast is thanks to you. This is fair warning here. If Chuck Schumer is now considered like a sellout moderate, can you imagine who's considered now the diehard, true blue, liberal progressive? I'll answer it for you. It's even worse than Bernie Sanders. It's only a matter of time before they come out and say Bernie Sanders isn't left enough too. You have a choice in this election. Please please choose wisely. I'm not exaggerating. The country is in your hands. We've got to get through this election. 2032 and on, the redistricting is going to help us in the presidential and the House. We've got to get through these next couple election cycles. And there are really, really bright futures, a bright future ahead for all of us. I promise that's not hyperbole. That's not me exaggerating. I covered it last week. Stay tuned for more. We'll be right back.

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17: 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The Bongino Report PM.
21: Solid bumper, Jim. Solid. Solid. Strong work there. We're doing bumpers like because we've just been back on the air. The Bongino Report AM has been on the air about a week. Bongino Report PM, a month or a little bit over a month now. So, you know, Jim and I, it's been a while. We're feeling out bumper music at A+ for that one, Jim. So we're working on it. We're going to get, this show's going to get better. We're going to have a different sound than we did even in the 12th to 3 spot. By the way, I interviewed Vince Colonnais earlier in the podcast today. We were talking about our memories of Rush, Limbaugh, the greatest of all time. When we had Rush, it was, remember his thing, like, you know, don't panic. Everybody tuned into Rush, not to be told how to think or what to think, but more for perspective, like a holistic view of politics instead of like the doom and gloom from the liberal media. And then, you know, other people on our side are like, oh, everything's going to be okay. Just let's sing songs at the campfire and get like Teddy Ruxpin and put a quarter in his bag. Like, we don't need that either, because then people stay home and think everything's going to be okay. If you stay home, it will not. But I miss that. And I know Jim does too, because for as great as you've been for an audience, folks, I'm no Rush Limbaugh. I'm not even close. But it was really great having that unified voice for 30 years that people viewed him like the town elder. Like everybody went to him for, oh, Rushbo, El Rushbo. How do we analyze it? Give us an idea on perspective, how we should analyze this information. I kind of miss that. All right, here's what I got coming up. Is there an October surprise? Folks, I have some good news, some bad news. I think there could be a tremendous breakthrough on a potential trade deal. There could be some significant developments in Iran. There could be a huge AI breakthrough before the election. We are about 40 days away, and I'm telling you, relaxium lady style, that is an eternity in politics. The entire electoral landscape can shift in just a few days if a couple of deals are announced or if some huge GDP numbers come out. So don't follow the doom and gloom, people. Elections are a choice. You have one. Sitting home is a choice, and it's a really bad one. A lot more coming up next. We'll be right back.
22: Sanctuary of Hope changed my life. I was only 19, scared, pregnant.

0: But I wanted my baby to live. I just didn't know how. Then I found Sanctuary of Hope. They didn't judge me. Sanctuary of Hope gave me a safe place, medical care, someone to listen, and the strength to become a mom. 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
5: ABC News, I'm Michelle Franzen. Days after a grand jury found no criminal charges were warranted in the death of Nolan Wells, the family of the Mississippi teen releasing the state medical examiner's autopsy report. Wells died during a 4th of July boating trip with friends. Here's ABC's Aaron Kutursky.
6: The autopsy makes clear his body was found in the water off Horn Island. It supports the notion of an accidental drowning, but the autopsy report said cause and manner are best left undetermined. And that's been what the family has been saying over the last several days after the grand jury concluded they couldn't really figure it out either, that it seemed like an accidental drowning. There was no evidence of a crime.
5: Attorneys for the Wells family say examination of the teen's cell phone raises more questions. At the White House, President Trump and China's president held talks for roughly 2 hours today, talks on trade and Iran at the top of the agenda. Tonight, the White House rolling out the red carpet again for a state dinner. This is ABC News.
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0: Not just the news, we've got it all. The Bongino Report PM.
1: Is there an October surprise coming? Now, the overwhelming majority of people listening to the show know exactly what I'm talking about. The elections in November. The October surprise is a tactic used by politicians across the aisle. It's not just a Democrat thing or a Republican thing. There's always some big surprise before a midterm or presidential election. Pretty much always. 90% plus. Where some bombshell, dreaded air quotes, gets launched in October to alter the election. A Russia hoax or some crazy story. Donald Trump's the spawn of aliens from the planet Jupiter or something like that. What's going to be the October surprise this cycle, if there is one? Now, I cannot predict the future. I'm not Johnny Carson's Karnak, dating myself. But I have some ideas of things that could happen, positive and negative, so you're prepared, because it's better to know or at least be prepared to ingest the information than to be surprised, blindsided, find out after the election it was fake, like the Russia nonsense crap. And by the way, for those of you who tell you the Russia hoax was not launched before the election, BS, I've shown that and debunked that theory 1,000 times, that article from, what was it, the New Yorker or elsewhere? They don't give me that crap. I've already debunked that. Got that. An important note on something that involves me personally, and then it may involve you too. It's the only reason I bring it up. And third, I just want to address what's developing in some of these SEC schools with the death of these students and why I didn't address it yesterday or the day before. I try to live by the Bongino rule, and we still don't know what happened. However, regardless of what happened, I just want to briefly chat about that because I have very close family members of mine in SEC schools. First, folks, this involves me, this situation personally. We have a very kind of sad, because it speaks to the state of our politics and how some people have just gone so crazy. We have a pretty sad, like, security situation developing on with us. I don't like to bring up my personal situation, but I only bring it up because you, as people on X with a platform now, even if you have a couple thousand followers, that's a whole lot of people. A lot of you are seeing this too. There are people who become so enraged from their shrinking political power, shrinking audiences, whatever it may be. I don't know if they need some reason to live, and you know, their shrinking audience is taken away, the only power they thought they have. They're crashing out, raging out, and we're getting all kinds of threats from lunatics, from some of them are liberals, some of them I'm not so sure, talking about there's Luigi's everywhere, referencing Luigi Mangione and others involved in that case at the drug executive up in New York, of course. Folks, listen, man, some of the people promoting this stuff are really pathetic. Well, you know, one of them in particular, you can look it up yourself, has a extremely questionable history with adult like website type stuff. I think craps and diapers and stuff like that, according to people who, I'm not really sure, but there are people out there who are really like sociopaths. They're legitimate sociopaths. Avoid these people at all costs. Avoid these people at all costs. I'm just warning you, like, some of these people, the demons out there, are really intent on doing something stupid. And I'm just putting it out there that I block, mute, do whatever you have to do to keep these people away from you, because it's gotten really crazy. I want to say, too, about the Ole Miss situation. You have two students who tragically passed at Ole Miss, obviously an SEC school. A lot of SEC schools are now on high alert. I'm going to say in advance, please apply the Bongino rule. There were stories about kratom and other drugs. We don't know that yet. Let's wait for the toxicology to come back. It could have been, you know, some heart attack event. I doubt it. However, let's wait for the data to come in. But that doesn't absolve us of addressing with our kids, like I have with friends and family of mine who are in these schools and any school. Do not freaking take any pills from anyone under any circumstances unless they come from a doctor. I can't believe we're still having this conversation. How many people need to die? Folks, when I was over at the FBI, man, we had whole units working with the DEA on all of this crap, junk, fentanyl, all these new, more even potent versions of these things. They just stop you from breathing and you die. Don't take freaking pills from anyone. Kids, adults, young adults, old adults, senior citizens, babies, if you're listening, don't take pills from anyone. I'm telling you what's in there. There's a damn good chance it's not what you think. You think you bought a Xanax on TikTok and what you bought is your own death. Right down below, 6 feet deep. And I'm telling you, people are going to forget about you in 6 months. Don't do it. Hold on the situation, though. Let's see what it was first. But I haven't talked about it much because we don't know yet what happened. It's really impacted me because many of you know I have friends and family in these schools who are terrified. They don't even want to go out anymore. They don't want to go to sorority parties or anything like that. Maybe that fear will wake a lot of people up. I know for a lot of you, I may be aging myself a little bit, but the reason, you know, I never got into hard drugs when I was younger, when everybody around me in New York City was doing them, they were doing everything from huffing glue to weed to people were doing cocaine and stuff. I never get into this stuff. I mean, it's not because I'm some goody two shoes, folks. It's because of Len Bias. Who was Len Bias? Look it up. He was going to be the next Michael Jordan. How come you never heard of him? Because he's dead. He overdosed on drugs. And that changed an entire generation. Maybe this story will wake some people up. All right. There's a lot to cover in the beginning of the show. However, is there going to be an October surprise? I want to play this clip for you first because, folks, we don't know what's going to happen in this election. You've got doomers on one hand and liberal media people saying Trump is finished. They're going to lose every single House seat. It's going to be like maybe they keep a few in the middle. It's going to be 427 to whatever. I'm not buying any of it. I don't trust the polling. You don't know what's going to happen. I got Vince Colonnese coming up later. We'll talk about this, too. However, there is one way to ensure that we do not lose in this election, to show up and vote and bring 10 people with you. They predicted a red wave in the midterm elections in the Joe Biden years when the world was on fire. 9% inflation, withdrawal from Afghanistan, Russia, Ukraine, the world was on fire. And you know what happened? The answer is nothing. There was no red wave at all. The world is exponentially better now under President Trump. There's still some issues, no doubt. And they're talking about a blue wave like we've never seen before. If you show up, we can stop this stuff. Why should I show up, Dan? It's a fait accompli, is it? Cue up Harry Enten at CNN. This is CNN. Again, this is not Fox, Newsmax, OANN, Dan Bongino's show. Here is the pollster at CNN. And the question went out about Democrat approval ratings for Democrats in Congress. Wait till you see how bad the number is. You think there's a big like upswell of people who are kissing the collective asses of Democrats right now? That's not the case either. Check this out.
2: Approval of congressional Dem leaders among Democrats back in 2018. Look at this. Their net approval rating was plus 19 points. Hey, that's pretty good. Two thumbs up, Siskel and Ebert. Now we're talking about two thumbs down. Look at this. Minus 12 points. What a different world that we are in right now. Democrats do not like. They despise their own leadership. This is a shift away among Democrats of 31 points. They are 31 points south of the border compared to where they were at this point back in 2018.
3: And this is D-on-D crime.
2: D-on-D crime.
1: Folks, the Democrats are ticked off at their own party, too. I'm just giving, that's a CNN number. I'm just laying it out for you. There is no reason to forfeit this election. This is why I'm so freaking annoyed at people who are constantly blackpilling with no perspective at all. It's an agenda. They want Trump to lose so they can set up their own little subset of the party in the next presidential election. They want him to lose. No, Dan, they're saying they're Republicans. They are not Republicans. Stop the insanity. They are not Republicans at all. This is all an agenda. We have a damn good chance to hold the Senate and I think an okay chance of holding the House. Could it be a blue wave? It could. But you know, a guaranteed way to have a blue wave is to not show up and vote because you believe everything's terrible all the time. Is there an October surprise coming? I'm going to lay out a few scenarios, and I think there's a pretty decent chance one or maybe all of these things happen. I'll make it fast because I want to get to what your other choices are, because there are no perfect choices in this election. Not showing up is a choice. I use this analogy all the time. There are people who don't show up and go, I want to teach Republicans a lesson, who think this is a golf game elections. Like, I don't like this golf course. I'm going to get off the golf course and leave at the seventh hole. Nobody cares. The golf course owner, the greenskeeper, all that, they already got their money. They don't care if you leave. The guy behind you plays through. The guy in front of you doesn't care because you're not affecting him at all. Nobody cares. That's not what this is. This is a boxing match. If you leave and exit the match and you can't get out of the ring, the other guy's still kicking your ass. That's what elections are. You can't walk off the course or walk out of the ring without a consequence. That's the problem. It's not a golf game. There is a consequence. The other side then wins and is still whipping your butt. And they are really bad people. I'll show you that coming up in a second. But here's a couple of things I think could happen in October. Number one, we could see a massive deal on tariffs, either with China, Canada, some kind of EU deal. And there are tariffs, you know, some which may be productive for reinstalling a manufacturing base in critical industries and national defense. You know, I'm not a huge tariff supporter overall. However, there may be a deal in the pipeline that would, I think, change the entire electoral dynamic, especially in the Farm Belt and the Midwest and places like that. I think that's a possibility. Folks, this is based on a reading of the political tea leaves. I'm speculating. I say that in advance, fairly obvious. But I don't think that that's too far off. I think a deal there could be interesting, especially in states like Michigan that has a lot of cross-border trade with Canada. Number two, there are mumblings and rumblings coming out of Iran that the Iranians are getting really, really, I don't know how to say it, fiery. There could be a regime change event from inside Iran that very well could happen. If it happens, we'll look like the Stygian witches on the show. Give me the eye. We need a picture of the Stygian witches so you can pop up, because a lot of people don't know what that is. Again, I'm sorry I date myself. It is a distinct possibility that there is a massive internal event in Iran and an eruption by the people, which I don't know the electoral ramifications. I don't. Is it a positive? I would think so. Maybe it just reminds people of Iran and a war they don't like. I don't know. I'm just telling you, it would be a big surprise. Third, and I think this is, and I've got some evidence to back this up coming later in the show, receipts incoming. There is potential in the next just, what do we have, about 40 days left to the election, roughly? That's a lot of time. That's like, election years are like dog years. Like, multiply that by seven, okay? That is an enormous amount of time. There is huge potential for a massive AI breakthrough in semiconductors, quantum computing, cancer, disease prevention, material science. If it were to happen before the election, and President Trump, who's fostered a development productivity environment with AI, I think it can only be a positive. Now, negatives, there could also be an October surprise with a cyber attack. Unquestionably a negative too. And I don't want to ignore that either. I'm just telling you that this is the season. We're now getting into it. What's today's date? The 24th? October's right around the corner, a week away. Just be ready. Buffer information as it comes in. You're going to be deluged with bots, foreign activity trying to influence the election. See what's real, see what's not. Use the Bongino rule, but get ready for something to happen, because something happens almost every single time. And we'll get to more of this on the other side.

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7: Folks, this is the most important takeaway from all of this, too. The golf analogy I use is real. Elections are not golf games. Again, if you don't show up, just like you walk off the golf course, nobody cares on the golf course. People do care if you don't show up in elections because the other side's still going. They will win. There are no perfect choices in elections. This is not the show where I'm here to tell you, and I had said this on Laura Ingraham's show, which is great, on Fox last night. I said, hey, Laura, I'm not telling people their concerns aren't real about inflation. You want that? Find another show. I'm not going to dismiss anyone. I'm just telling you, do you want the Obama-Biden years back? Or do you want what we have now, given that there are still problems outstanding? The question for me is easy. The question for me is easy. Yes, I definitely want more MAGA and Republican leadership, even though they're not the solution to every one of our problems, because the Democrats are just terrible. There are no perfect choices. You have the future of the country in your hands, and I'm not being dramatic. Contrast, folks. Contrasts matter. Well, you're upset about an issue on the Republican side. I understand. Air your grievances. Doesn't have to be Festivus to do that. That's our job. That's how we keep things tight and on the rails. However, here's the other side. Kamala Harris is back on the scene. Folks, this woman is considered a thought leader on the Democrat side, so much so she was their presidential nominee, and candidates who were struggling are now bringing her back on the campaign trail. Do you want a reminder of this? Here she appeared the other day. Kamala Harris, this is not AI, by the way. This is actually real. I swear to you, I thought this was AI. Here is Queen of the Word Salad, Kamala Harris. She is the Democrat Party right now. She is. Here she is talking about how powerful people are powerful and not powerful people are not powerful. Surely she didn't say, no, she did. The wheels on a bus go round and round. AI is two letters. The clouds over your head. She's back. Contrast. You want these people in charge? Check this out.
8: We lose our power. I do believe that when you feel powerless, you are powerless. And when we feel powerful, we are powerful.
7: Jim, please add that to our Kamala Harris word salad montage. AI is two letters. The cloud is up above your head. No, it's not above your head. The wheels on the bus go round. The powerful are powerful and the not powerful are not. Not voting is a choice. Not voting is a choice. By not voting, you are going to empower people like her. Ignore her at your own peril. I live in the great state of Florida. I support Byron Donalds for governor. He is running against a failure of a human being, David Jolly is, you ever see the original Ghostbusters? Remember the evil demon in the show is Gozer the Gozerian? And the thing about Gozer in Ghostbusters is Gozer is whatever you think he is. So they tell the guy, don't think anything. And then the Stay Puft Marshmallow Man shows up because Dan Aykroyd couldn't stop thinking about Stay Puft Marshmallows. David Jolly running for governor of Florida. Is Gozer the Gozerian?
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14: From ABC News, I'm Michelle Franzen. During a state visit, China's President Xi says his country and the U.S. can build on President Trump's visit to China earlier this year, including goals to strengthen communication. ABC's Karen Travers says after meetings today, there is a state dinner.
15: Tonight is the state dinner, which the president has said is the hottest ticket in town. Only about 100 people that will be attending that here at the White House. Tech leaders, business leaders, cabinet secretaries, and government officials. The president said that tomorrow he and Xi Jinping will go to the National Archives, where they will have a chance to look at the Constitution. So that will also be a notable event given everything that is happening right now with this press coverage situation.
14: The freedom of the press being tested during the state visit by China's leader after a federal judge ruled three media outlets banned by the president last week should have their full access reinstated. Some members of the media impacted reported they still have not been granted access this morning. The judge ordering the Trump administration to explain why it had not complied with the order. Here's ABC's Mary Bruce.
16: This morning, a lawyer for the three media organizations, calling this a, quote, strong ruling vindicating freedom of the press, due process, and the rule of law. This move is just temporary, however, allowing them to regain access while litigation proceeds.
14: A developing storm off the Carolinas is expected to become a full-blown nor'easter this weekend. Coastal flood alerts are in effect, stretching from North Carolina and the Jersey Shore up to New England.
16: 50-mile-per-hour wind gusts, and I think the winds, that's where it gets the name from, a nor'easter. We're seeing these northeast winds drive into places like Poughkeepsie, New York City, Atlantic City, Boston, and Newport taking some of the brunt of this system when it comes to the waves. Places like Bar Harbor and Portland, Maine, not remaining unscathed. Heavy rain and some pretty gusty winds as well.
14: ABC's meteorologist Samara Theodore. Moderate to major flooding also possible due to onshore flow and high surf that will combine with Saturday's full moon. 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
14: In the Pacific, Tropical Storm Nolo is now less than 300 miles south of the Big Island of Hawaii, is expected to strengthen into a hurricane soon. Preps underway on the islands after several recent storms have battered the state of Hawaii.
18: The exact track of Nolo remains uncertain, but it now appears it will likely hug up against the Big Island. It could unleash extreme flooding rains of more than 20 inches in some areas of the islands. Governor Josh Green is telling residents they need to take Nolo seriously and get ready for intense rain on Friday and Saturday.
19: Material goods can always be replaced. Houses can be rebuilt, but we can't bring back our loved ones.
18: Hawaii's emergency leaders say flash flooding and mudslides are the biggest concerns because the ground is so saturated with water after other recent storms. Alex Stone, ABC News.
14: New York Attorney General Letitia James suing prediction betting site Polymarket, accusing the company of running an illegal gambling operation.
20: The federal lawsuit alleged that Polymarket is an illegal, unlicensed gambling operation that exposes New Yorkers to serious personal and financial risk. Polymarket argues they aren't subject to state gambling laws because they're technically selling financial contracts, something regulated by the federal government. But the New York Attorney General says that under state law, it's the same thing as gambling and needs a license to operate. The federal lawsuit comes as Polymarket sees a massive boom in business, on track to facilitate more than $70 billion in trades just this year.
14: ABC's Peter Haralambos, Michelle Franz, and ABC News.
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0: All America, all the time. On the side of freedom and liberty, your voice of hope and truth is here. The Bongino Report, PM. With Dan Bongino.
1: Here's another one. This has got to be one of the cringiest videos I ever seen. If a Republican said this, you would be laughed at forever. So David Jolly is on a show with, I've seen this guy before. I think we talked about, I think his name's Roland something, whatever. And he's trying to, again, do what Democrats do all the time, which is instead of talking to black and Hispanic voters like they're just voters and always doing some changing your voice and trying to pander. Here he is saying how he's a vegan. And Justin, you think it's going to go over well in Florida? He's a vegan. This is like after Texas, like the meat-eating capital of the world. I live down here. Believe me, I know. I mean, everybody eats their meat down here in Florida. Okay? You're a vegan? But he says he changed his mind or something on veganism because he was at a barbecue with some black people and he had to eat the chicken. It's real. I'm sorry. Just play this cut. This actually happened.
2: You know, I was a vegetarian before this race, but not anymore. Not anymore.
3: No, absolutely not.
2: I showed up at a barbecue with black preachers in Pensacola, and I hadn't eaten chicken in probably 15 years. It's the best meal I've ever had.
3: Had chicken, the rib, and the sausage. Yes.
1: It depends. It depends what kind of vegan. Justin's asking, yes. There are different kinds. There's lacto-ovo vegetarians. They drink milk and eat eggs. There's people who eat fish, although I don't know, fish is like an animal. I don't know, but there's different kinds of, it doesn't matter that you don't eat meat because you're principled, but you were but I saw some chicken with some black preachers I was with, and I had to eat that chicken. Sure, dude. Okay. Folks, you you have a choice. Do you want wheels on the bus, lady? Do you want Dave Jolly? I eat some chicken with some... whether you eat chicken or not, I don't give a damn. Eat chicken. Chicken's great. But Justin, Publix fried chicken, pretty money. And then when you're out in the water, you just throw the bones over. It's all organic, whatever. You don't even got to throw it in the garbage can. It's great. Really? You think people don't see through what you're trying to do here? Oh, my gosh. It's like the voice changing all the time. Folks, you have a choice, man. My job, this is my job and my only job in the next 40 days, is to get you to show up. If we vote and have huge turnout and we still lose, we got outvoted. You know, hit happens with an S in front of it, okay? Sorry, we tried our best. But if we lose because we didn't show up, because we let doomers and gloomers and liberal media people tell us the world is coming to an end, everything is terrible, Trump sucks, then the other side didn't win, we lost. That's not the same thing. Unfortunately, it is. Folks, they lie about everything, too. I asked the guys yesterday to put together a quick montage of Democrats debating themselves, saying the exact opposite thing. In other words, you cannot trust David Jolly. He's Gozer the Gozerian. You cannot trust Kamala Harris. You cannot trust AOC. Anyone else? They lie to you all the time. For all of your complaints about President Trump, I'm not talking about Republicans, I'm talking about Democrats and independents. For all of your complaints about President Trump, at least he tells you straight. At least you know what you're voting on. Proving to you again, these are the receipts. Hardcore receipts incoming. Hat tip Justin and the team for putting this together. This is what it looks like if you don't vote because we handed it to the other side. They lie to you about everything. Big issues, small issues, medium small, medium big. That's all they do is lie. Check this out.
4: Number one lie of the year.
5: If you like your health care plan, you can keep your health care plan.
6: If you like plan ahead, you can
5: keep. You'll be able to keep your doctor.
7: We found 37 separate instances where he said clearly, with no caveats, that you could keep your plan.
5: What we said was you could keep it if it hasn't changed since the law was passed.
8: It is my testimony that the border is secure, and we are working every day, day and night, to increase.
9: We should all agree the answer is not to defund the police. It's to fund the police.
10: Do you agree that we can redirect some of the funding?
9: Yes, absolutely.
11: People think that the President of the United States has the power for debt forgiveness. He he does not. Howard, that would has to be an act of Congress.
12: Well, I believe by the end of next year, you will see much lower inflation.
13: Oh, I regret saying it was transitory.
14: There's no question I'm in favor of banning fracking. I would not ban fracking. As vice president, I did not ban fracking. As president, I will not ban fracking.
1: Folks, how many receipts do you need? But Justin, this could have gone on all day, correct? I try to keep my SOTS sound on tape, video clips, which you'd call them. We call them SOTS in the business, in case you care about the lingo at all and the jargon. We try to keep them to a minute or less. We could make that 10 minutes long. He was trying to like diversify the pool. Janet Yellen and others. We could have done a whole thing on Obama and Kamala alone. It would have been 10 minutes long. They lie to you. I'm just telling you, if you're a Democrat on the fence, an independent, or even a moderate Republican who's like, I'm sitting this one out, you are handing this to a bunch of people who I promise are going to screw you over. One of the biggest frauds who's trying to make waves in the Democrat Party and is probably going to run for president. I feel an obligation to expose these people early is this goofball Congressman Ro Khanna, one of the biggest clowns you've ever seen. You want to talk about a guy who lies to you all the time about everything. When the whole deplatforming thing happened after January 6th, this guy was leading the way. I was shocked, a couple years later, when he comes out as some big fake free speech advocate. He's a fraud. This guy's a total phony. He's like, well, you know, I'm a capitalist, but I think we should confiscate the wealth of people who actually work for a living. The guy's a fraud. Why am I bringing up this guy? Because he's indicative of the contrast we have. Democrats win, you're going to empower this guy. He's going to be some chairman in the House, and he's going to launch a presidential run, and you're going to be stuck with the biggest fraud liar in the freaking House. This guy's worse than that clown Swalwell and Schiff on now the Senate side. Here he is on CNBC yesterday. Thank God, and I'm not using his name in vain, Joe Kernan in CNBC just calls him out completely. Like, just eviscerates this guy's credibility on the air. Like, oh, now all of a sudden you're like some free marketeer? Get the hell out of here. Just owns this guy on the air. This is worth seeing. Check this out.
15: I've looked at, I still love you, but I've looked at some of your comments, and I wonder, I hardly knew this man, apparently.
16: Oh, come on,
15: I was
16: Joe.
15: Ready
16: come
15: for
16: on,
15: the,
16: Joe.
15: Are you this reasonable capitalist that represents Silicon Valley and a friend of technology? Or are you some DSA spouting nut job that hangs out with Hassan Piker and backs the guy in Michigan and in Maine? Who are you?
16: I wrote a whole book called Progressive Capitalism. I believe in free enterprise.
15: What happened to the Democratic Party?
16: The Democratic Party understands that the economy is working for my district, right? It's one third of the nation's wealth is in my district or the 50 miles surrounding it. And it's not working for the people I grew up with in Pennsylvania.
1: He does not believe in free enterprise. This dude is a total fraud. Hat tip over to News and CNBC for that clip there. He does not believe in any of that. Free enterprise is not a wealth tax that confiscates people's wealth. That's not even material yet. This guy supports taxing things like the value of your house and other things that you haven't sold. That's not even fair. Or what's your buzzword, equity? Joe Kernan understands the problem. The problem, folks, is the government is now such a huge portion of the economy. And Republicans and Democrats have spent a lot of money. I'm not absolving any one party. I'm just telling you, ladies and gentlemen, if you're watching the bond market, I love economics. I don't bore you to death with too much of it. But there's money has a cost. It's called an interest rate. The U.S. government is having to pay a lot of money right now to borrow money, upwards of 5% plus in the 10 and 30 year bonds. Because people are starting to lose faith that the government's ever going to pay this back. This is real. You have big government Democrats like Ro Khanna and others just spending their way into the abyss. I saw this post up on X. This is what people are worried about. Folks, the bond market. If you don't understand the bond market, just ask AI to explain it to you quickly and how it relates to the national debt. It's not hard. The U.S. government is having to pay a ridiculous amount of money. James Lavish, The challenge the U.S. Treasury currently faces is a collapse of investors willing to accept current bond yields in the face of the structural debasement of the dollar and the expected supply the Treasury itself will continue to dump on the market. The problem is the higher yields go, the more bonds the Treasury will need to sell. If they step in to buy the bonds themselves, it creates further debasement, only exacerbating the self-reinforcing loop. He says, welcome to MMT hell, which is modern monetary theory. It's basically the Democrats and Ro Khanna. Don't worry. Just spend a whole bunch of money. The government only owes it to itself. There's no consequence. There are consequences. Folks, there's another consequence to this, too. And this is a warning for Democrats. Dan, why are you warning Democrats? I'm warning moderate Democrats. Liberals, you're crazy. The show's not for you. You know, it's like the Five on Fox. They bring a liberal on so people can argue once in a while, okay? I don't mind that. I'm just warning the moderate Democrats out there that the Ro Khannas, the AOCs, the Mamdamis, the Kamala Harrises, the communists in your party, it is only... Listen to me clearly. It is only a matter of time before they start to target you too. Only a matter of time. If you're some Hollywood type musician, even some athlete, and you're a diehard liberal who makes hundreds of millions of dollars a year, whatever it is, they're coming for you next. No, I'm really popular. They're not going to come for me. Please look up Dan Bongino's show, Cannibalism Theory. They will eat you alive. You know who found this out the hard way? And I'd never play clips like this ever, but it's so important. Kylie Jenner. Why are you bringing up Kylie Jenner? It's just, I need you to watch this. Avery Day is a content creator. Does a great job. Covered this yesterday. Kylie Jenner, famous Jenner, you know, Kardashian sister, whatever. She's very wealthy. Great. Good for you. I don't really care about Kylie Jenner stories. However, she put out this video log like, hey, here's a day in the life. Watch me get on my private jet, go to Europe or whatever. I guess she thought it was like a flex. She's getting destroyed by cannibalistic liberals. I guess she thought she was safe from this stuff. If you hate wealthy people, it's going to come for you next. If you're a wealthy person, remember this conversation. Don't say I didn't warn you. Check this out.
17: Pam always has the cutest snacks. People are furious. This video got over 40 million views on X alone in just the first 2 days of it being posted. People are reposting saying no one should have this amount of wealth. Sorry, I don't know how people watch this and don't feel enraged, much less continue to support them. And all of these responses have millions of views themselves and support on their own.
1: Again, I'm just throwing this out there in a rare tutorial for moderate Democrats, which I don't usually do. They are coming for you next. And you may say, well, they won't come for me. I'm not Kylie Jenner, but maybe I have $1 million from a 401k. Really? You got a really nice house? Go look online at the young socialists who've been indoctrinated by Mamdami, who are blaming every single problem on you, the boomers. Put it in X. Put it in there. If you're not on X, get on there now. There are people like, I can't believe my grandparents are sitting on this huge nest egg in their house collecting my Social Security. No, they're not doing that. And yes, they are. Yes, they are. You grew up a lot harder than this generation. And you're like, hey, man, I paid into the Social Security. I bought my house and invested. I saved. Why am I the bad guy? Exactly. Moderate Democrats, these crazy people are coming for you next. I can't warn you in any more serious terms. Not voting is a choice. Voting for DSA, progressive liberal commie Democrats, is a really bad choice. It's even worse than sitting this out. They will come for you next. There are crazy people out there who are indoctrinating kids and young adults into believing you're the bad guy. You may have been a steel worker in Pittsburgh or whatever, saved up, bought a house for, I don't know, $50,000 to $100,000 30 years ago. Houses may be worth $750,000. They're mad at you as if you did something wrong. No, they're not. Yes, they are.
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22: Folks, we're really good at these trends. There's a reason this show is, you know, what the one of the top. I spend all day with these trends trying to get out ahead of this stuff. You want to see some of the crazies on the other side and we're indoctrinating your kids? Here's a blend of just some video and some expos of people who are in your kids' heads right now, getting them to hate you. I saw this yesterday on X from Taylor Lorenz. Taylor Lorenz, I don't know what she is. She said she's like a journalist. She's really a lunatic. This is just a crazy person. But this person has a following. I swear to you on my life, I wish I could show you my email without like doxing ourselves and our emails. Did I not send you guys an email and say, Justin, please check this is real? Here is an actual X post from Taylor Lorenz. This is dated just a couple days ago. This isn't from like peak COVID panic. She says, no, but we're also 7 years into the pandemic and it's still a little wild that people aren't aware of stuff like sip valves on masks. These are what a lot of us have to say, have to rely on when we're on flights or have to consume water while being indoors for long periods. It's rough. This is a real tweet. Have you not seen these sippy masks on face masks? There are people still talking about masks. There's a mask. People are still wearing with like little sippy cup holders. And these things are great because they warn you that the people who are using them are part of the idiocracy and you should stay away from them. I'm just saying, like, there are crazy people out there still influencing your kids. You probably saw the whole LGBT bar story where they were like in a mutiny over the fact that they didn't want masks anymore. These are the crazy people who are going to be in charge influencing your kids if we sit this out. I'm not having it. 7 years into the pandemic, again, as if people are dying every single day right now. They're dropping everywhere. This is insane. We believe them when they talk like this. They do want to throw you in prison. They want to throw me in prison. I told you, there are people sending us, we're following you, we're going to Luigi you. Whatever happens, folks, I've lived a good life. I have. I am proud of my service to this great country. I'm proud of you for being here. I'm proud of what we've accomplished as the kid from Queens to build this, you know, media empire we built together. You and I, we had to do it together. I can only listen to show one. But these crazy people, believe them when they tell you.
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2: ABC News, I'm Michelle Franzen. Following meetings at the White House between President Trump and President Xi from China, the White House will host a state dinner in honor of China's leader and his wife tonight. Here's ABC's Karen Travers.
3: He's getting a lot of pushback from lawmakers right now, Democrats and Republicans, who say that the president should be putting pressure on China because of the close ties that China has with Iran as their biggest trading partner, as the biggest purchaser of Iranian oil, that if they really want to put the squeeze on Iran to make a deal and end this war, doing it through China is the way to do it.
2: A developing nor'easter off the coast of the Carolinas taking aim at the Northeast and New England this weekend. The start times for the weekend Red Sox and Cubs games at Fenway Park have been adjusted to avoid the storms. Residents, meantime, in New Mexico dealing with flash flooding from back-to-back storms this week. Burn-scarred communities near Ruidoso are hardest hit. On Wall Street today, stocks ending mixed. This is ABC News.
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10: 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You're doing so much, Vince, that that tee-up is about, 25, 30 seconds just to get you on the show. But welcome back. Always good to have you.
11: Well, it's a good thing I'm not introducing you then, because it would take forever.
10: Well, now, I mean, with the morning stuff and the afternoon stuff, it's a lot. But, you know, I'm like you. I like to work, and it's not stupid, humble. I just, you know, what are you going to do? Go home and watch Teletubbies all day? Like, just do stuff, you know? It keeps your brain active, keeps you young.
11: My father was. I just, yeah. I just have to say, though, that I need people to understand.

0: understand how seismic this is. Like, not only do you have this epic podcast with this huge audience, the radio arrangement that you just pulled off with, you've got your afternoon Bongino report, your morning Bongino report. You're on some of the biggest stations in the whole freaking country. This isn't, there's a lot of people who say things like, oh, I'm nationally syndicated. And then you find out they're in like Podoinky, wherever. And it's not actually nationally syndicated of value. This is value. Like Dan Bongino's voice is literally heard everywhere. So if we're going to have a good country, it's going to be thanks to people like you speaking to it. Oh, and thanks, I'm grateful. Brother. I think it's really cool that you have this. It's awesome.
1: Well, that's, you know, I gave an interview and someone said, you know, why aren't you going back to your old time slot? I was like, well, why? Vince is there. Why would I? Vince is kicking ass and taking names. Like, why would I want to be in my old time slot? Like, I think Vince is doing great. Like, there's no reason for me to go back to a time slot. We've got a guy overperforming there. I said, I'll take whatever else you got out there. You got mornings. And it just turned out that the footprint was pretty big. It's something like 300 stations for the morning. The afternoon is building. I don't know what we're at now. So I appreciate the compliment. You know, we always chat. And I always tell you, I give you like, hey, what do you want to talk about today? What's interesting? Here's what I'm talking about. You brought up an article to me in the Wall Street Journal as we were chatting. Shamefully, I missed. The Wall Street Journal is definitely like center right, sometimes center left, I think, on immigration issues. But I read it. I enjoy it. I enjoy the op-ed column. This article is fascinating. If you can screen share, it is about MAGA podcast, air quotes, MAGA podcasters. That'll be important, the air quotes in a minute. Supposedly losing interest in President Trump. I don't buy it. Apparently they analyzed a bunch of audio and video. Your take on this article, I think the premise is way off, but what are your thoughts on this thing?
0: It's definitely off. So let me show you this. This is a Wall Street Journal piece. It says MAGA podcasters are tuning out Trump. MAGA. I was like, really? Tuning them out? I talk about him every single day. I know you talk about him every single day. They say MAGA podcasters are tuning out Trump. We tracked what they are talking about now. And what you find out is the methodology on this quote report is they used an AI tool to analyze 70,000 hours of podcasts. Now, who are the hosts that they analyze? A little hard to tell. You see some of the video widgets that they have on screen showing pictures like Ben Shapiro and Michael Knowles. And that suggests they were a part of this methodology. But the claim is that MAGA commentators are tuning out Trump, and that as we're getting closer to the election, there's Joe Rogan. I don't know. I wouldn't think of him as a MAGA guy. No. Candace Owens is on screen. As we're getting closer to the election, they say, we're not talking about Trump as much. We're talking a lot about people like James Tallarico. We're talking about the Lindsey Clancy trial, and therefore mentions of Trump are going down. Now, the Wall Street Journal, the way that they're assessing this, Dan, they're very heavily implying that MAGA podcasters are embarrassed by Trump, that Trump is a liability or something, and that we don't want to talk about him as much because he's a drag on our electoral fortunes. And so therefore, we're suppressing conversations around Trump. This whole premise could not be more wrong. In fact, it's just crazy to me that the Wall Street Journal would suggest that somehow Donald Trump is a drag on the electoral fortunes on the right, and that MAGA podcasters don't want to talk about him anymore, when the entire concept of the convention was, let's talk about Trump, because he's the guy with the one track record worth talking about. We've got plenty of dunderhead Republicans who are sitting in the Senate who refuse to give us even simple things like election integrity. Donald Trump, through sheer force of personality, the power of the executive, through a relentless pursuit of the things that we voted for, has piled up a stack of victories that are worth talking about. So when it comes to talking about Trump, I talk about him all the time. I don't even know what they're talking about. In fact, one more point here, and I know this is totally self-indulgent, but I can't help it. In the Wall Street Journal piece, they're like, and Donald Trump has taken to calling James Tallarico James Tallafrico. Yeah, I came up with that. That was my name. If they were actually assessing MAGA podcasters, they would have given old Vince Colonnais credit in the Wall Street Journal piece. I don't think this is a very good piece of reporting, Dan.
1: I'll expect a footnote from them going forward. I have 2 points to make on this one. First, how you categorize a air quote MAGA podcaster is critical, correct? Listen, there are people who, you know, like Candace Owens' show. I personally am not a fan of some of the content, but Candace Owens has a big audience. There's no question about it. But categorizing her as a MAGA podcaster is a grotesque misreading of the entire ecosystem. Also, and then I'm not insulting anyone by saying this. I mean, I've had my own disagreements with them on certain issues, but this is by no means an insult. Categorizing Ben Shapiro and Michael Knowles as MAGA podcasters, guys, really? Could you be more like out of touch? You know, they say like read the room. They are no way. They're conservative podcasters. Joe Rogan is more of a libertarian type who will go back and forth between like a Bernie Sanders idea and a President Trump idea when it comes to drug deregulation. He's not a MAGA podcaster. So the categories matter. It's like suggesting, you know, the liberal podcasters aren't talking about AOC and putting my face up there. Well, I'm not a liberal podcaster. What are you talking about? And the second point I like to make on this is, citing how there's been a shift in coverage towards dreadful Democrat candidates like footnote Vince Colanese Talafrico is just a reflection of the political time we're in. It's election season for midterms. Like, did you guys miss that? It's like citing a collapse in football coverage a week after the Super Bowl. Go, I don't know what happened. I'm so confused. Like, listen, Wall Street Journal, I like your outlet. I really do. But this is a really poor reading of the room.
0: Well, it's kind of a way of saying that MAGA podcasters, however they're categorizing them, are actually talking about the news as opposed to what the Wall Street Journal is doing, which is inventing a story that doesn't even make any sense.
1: Yeah, I couldn't agree with you more, but I'm really glad you showed. I missed that. I read the journal every day, and I missed that one. I want to address this. David Marcus, who I like a lot, has an ex post up, and Marcus is suggesting that the political environment for Republicans may not be as dreadful as the mainstream media, liberal media is painting it. I've even seen a lot of people in the right-leaning media. And listen, folks, I'm not mad at you for putting it out there. If the warning signs are real, get them out there. I saw Steve Dace had put out a post that went viral about the political climate in Iowa, which is not great. Listen, I don't mind people putting out what they're hearing. If anything, it should get people motivated. Like, wow, this doesn't sound great. Show up and vote. However, Vince, I think we can both agree the polling on Republicans has been just dreadful. And candidly, even the polling on Democrats, El Sayed was predicted to win by 10 points, won by barely one, barely got past Haley Stevens in Michigan.
0: Right.
1: So the bottom line, folks, is you just, the one way to ensure you're going to lose an election is by sitting it out, because not voting is, in fact, a choice. You are handing the election to people who have done all this damage to our economy and our border, street crime and everything else.
0: You know, you and I, through the years now, we've been the inheritor of an amazing time slot, that noon to three time slot that was dominated by the great Rush Limbaugh, created all of talk radio. And Rush often comes to mind when we have stories like this. He told us, do not panic, never give up. It is never time to give up. Stay in the fight. Okay? So that's the advice as we start on this topic. Here's the thing. I am watching really closely these candidates, and I got to say, I think these Democrats are way more panicked than the pollsters are letting on. And the reason I know that is because I'm watching some of their most high-profile freaks right now who are doing everything they can to pull the wool over the eyes of the voters about their actual positions. James Talafrico has spent the last few weeks trying to convince you that he actually believes that there are two genders. Now, why is he doing that? Why a guy with that much game tape of him saying that there are six genders, that God is non-binary, that abortion is enthusiastically endorsed in the Bible, why is he coming out in these waning weeks and suddenly telling you, I'm not as freaky as that video suggests that I am? The answer to that is his internal polling. Something catastrophic is going on with the Talafrico campaign, and he is desperate to try and recover from his decline. I take that as a very good sign. Meanwhile, Abdul El Sayed in Michigan is distancing himself like crazy from this Hassan Piker character by constantly not even mentioning his name. He's Voldemort now. You don't even mention his name. You can't say it. There's something that bad that comes along if you do. And he says, oh, he's just a Twitch streamer from California. I don't know why we're talking about this guy. Now, he's not straight up condemning him, because he definitely wants the radical left who supported him in the primary to support him in the general. But the reason he's creating tactical distance is because this is destroying his campaign. So I'm watching these stories play out, and I'm going, guys, there's something really meaningful happening right now. These lefties are running away from the scandals that they've created for themselves. And there's a tactical reason for that. It's the one time where the voters will actually have some impact on whether or not they get power. I take that as a positive sign. And boy, we really do need to stop these guys. I think your attitude is right. We should come into this like we are behind, because you should play with all the energy necessary to make it so that not a single person stays home and thinks that this is a fait accompli. It is not. This is a real fight. But there are some very encouraging signs that we can win it.
1: You know, I'm glad you brought up Rush, because that was Rush Limbaugh. God rest his amazing soul. That was his message. And Rush Limbaugh was this. And Vince, you know, for as great as you are on the spot, and, you know, I love doing the spot before I left for the FBI, 212-3. I mean, both you and I would acknowledge we're not Rush. We're not even like close to Rush. Like, we're a fraction at best of Rush's power. He was on something like, to put in perspective, folks, I don't know, Vince, what are they, like 800 some conservative stations around the country between Salem and Bonneville and Westwood and Premier. Rush was on like 799 in that spot. It's fractured now. And there were good friends of ours, Clay and Buck. You got, you know, Dana, like everybody's kind of friendly. I mean, it's not always like, it's not as vicious as people think it is. But Rush was kind of a unifying voice. I mean, he didn't tell anybody how to think, but he just, When people would freak out and panic like this, he was that kind of calming voice at noon where everybody's like, okay, if I show up, it'll be okay. That's kind of missing in the movement now. I mean, the only one with that kind of messaging power is the president, but he's in office. So, you know, Rush was not in office. And I guess my point is, there are people, we're Americans, we expect excellence all the time. I'm not mad at people for like saying, hey, inflation's impacting me. Yes, speak out. But I'm just asking for a little bit of perspective that roughly 80% of this inflation was brought on by Joe Biden. And if we don't, in fact, vote Republican, you're going to get that 80% inflation that's kicking you in the teeth back. I know we have work to do. And Rush was the kind of guy who was like, just give it perspective and think through this decision, because there's a consequence for these people, the Democrats, getting back in office.
0: Yeah. I mean, Rush had perspective. Rush understood our nation's history. Rush understood that we come from Americans that overcame improbable, impossible odds in order to succeed. We are the inheritors of 250 years of amazing odds defying history. And so, you know, have some sense, have some perspective, baby. It is possible to win these fights. We've actually been through worse. I think there's a lot of people who kind of look at the current moment. They always think this is the worst it's ever been. No, it's not. No, it's not. The American Revolution was unbelievable. The odds that they were able to overcome and survive and create this constitutional republic. The American Civil War was hundreds of thousands of people dead. World Wars One and Two, the great ancestors of this country who won two successive world wars. Incredible people. The people went off to Vietnam, the Korean War, the Gulf War, you know, these wars in this century, the Frozen Chosen. I mean, you think about our history and then you're like, this is the worst it's ever been. No, Americans have overcome incredible odds. We should be inspired by that and follow Rush's message. Never give up, stay in the fight, and continue to get these victories.
1: And we'll get to more of this on the other side.

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12: Well, I know you're a cerebral guy when it comes to analyzing the economic situation. And you mentioned the word productivity. And the way that productivity is a very simple word. What do we produce? I mean, wealth is, I'm not talking about spiritual wealth. That's more important than anything. I'm talking about just material wealth. The United States is the most materially wealthy country in the world. Our poorest state is richer than the average Canadian citizen. It's just true. Like, we are wealthy because we produce stuff. We produce medicines, we produce cars, we produce computers, and we produce them at enough of an income base for American workers that they can afford it. Doesn't make any sense to produce a bunch of Bentleys in a third world country where no one's going to be able to buy it. So we have got this like perfect blend right now, not perfect, but as close to perfect, of buying power plus production power. And I saw a thing about Muse, this new AI app from Facebook, Meta. And Muse, it was a post where this guy was like, hey, listen, my most valuable commodity is time. So I'm not recommending you do this. I would not connect any AI app to my finances right now until it's more advanced. However, I'm just telling you what the guy put out there. He said, I plugged it into my credit card statements and my economic statements, and it produced in just minutes this spreadsheet, and it showed me all these things I was wasting money on. Subscriptions to apps that I hadn't used, double subscribed apps under different emails. He said it saved him, you know, hours. It was done like that. He didn't have to pay a personal assistant like you just mentioned. And yeah. Second, it saved them a boatload of money. Like, that's going to reverberate throughout the economy.
13: Dude, I'm using it. Do you use any of this stuff? I've been using Grokbot, actually. I've been trying it. Grok is kind of cool. They came up with this thing called Grokbot, which is like an always-on like AI that you can have do routine tasks without being attentive to them at all times. Little things like my calendar. I've always got issues in my calendar. I've got to make sure things are populated. I'll have it go through my inbox and find things that need to be on my calendar. It'll fill out my calendar for me. I'm not doing this by hand anymore. Things like, you know, alerting me to all of our great sponsors on the program. I get an alert each night before I go to sleep. Here are the four sponsors you're going to be talking about on the show tomorrow. So I have a chance to think about them. And I just get an alert right to my phone. It tells me that. I don't have to go through my email. I don't have to handwrite all this stuff. So in other words, I'm using it to try and simplify some of the tasks that I would otherwise have to exert all sorts of time and effort into doing. And meanwhile, like in terms of the creative side, that's me. I'm coming up with the content. I'm coming up with all my thoughts on the subject. Have you ever tried to like have AI try and write a monologue for you? Like, hey, write a monologue on this subject. It sucks. It's nowhere near what humans can do. And so you just have to realize like, what is its value? How do you use it? And then be smart about it. I think on an individual level, I think a lot of tech literacy is important. Like, you should teach your kids well how to use tech to your advantage, to enhance you, not to replace you, but to make you better, to make your life better. That's the goal.
12: You know what it's great for? It's amazing for editing. You know, when you've got a hanging participle here and a colon should have been a semicolon, or you got a run-on sentence. Like, I don't, it's just me. I'm not angry at people. I know there was that big fake controversy with Druckenmiller at the Wall Street Journal. Like, I wrote it with AI and he was like, yeah, I'm not a great writer. Like, I don't really care. They're my thoughts. I don't do that. I'm not angry at people who do, but I will have it edit. And it's just so easy. I used to send them over to Paula or even Jasmine. I go, hey, can you read through this? And someone always misses something, you know?
13: Yeah.
12: Always. It's just human nature, especially in a long one. With AI, it saves a ton of time. And I think that, for me, is definitely the most value added. Vince Colanese, King of Morning Podcasting. I will see you back here tomorrow.
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18: From ABC News, I'm Michelle Franzen. The White House preparing for tonight's state dinner honoring China's President Xi and his wife. Earlier, President Trump rolled out the red carpet before meeting behind closed doors with the president. He says he and Xi share a special great friendship. The state visit drawing bipartisan criticism, though, with China's support of Iran. ABC's Karen Travers has more.
19: China is Iran's top trading partner. China is the largest buyer of Iranian oil. And we're also hearing from lawmakers who say that China has been supplying intelligence, satellite imagery to Iran that has led to the deaths of American soldiers. So these are all big issues that will be discussed. The president said yesterday he will be talking about the war with Iran with China's President Xi.
18: The war with Iran keeping oil prices hovering near or above $100 a barrel, impacting fuel prices. Diesel drives the U.S. economy. Truck drivers and farmers relying on the fuel. Gas buddies showing a gallon is above $6.50 and climbing. ABC's Karen Wall says the Trump administration is debating options that could tame some of those costs.
20: One idea to tackle this problem of high diesel prices is to ban the export of American diesel to keep supplies here in the U.S. President Trump supports that idea, but his energy secretary, Chris Wright, is against it. Wright says the same refineries that make diesel also make regular gas and jet fuel. And he says if they can't ship diesel overseas, they'll run out of places to store it, and then we'll be forced to cut production, driving prices even higher.
18: An FDA advisory panel has endorsed a blood test that can be used to screen for signs of dozens of different types of cancer. The Galleri test is made by Grail and analyzes cell-free DNA. If a test comes back positive, more would need to be done for a diagnosis.
21: The test is already available by prescription for people 50 and older. FDA approval could mean easier access and insurance reimbursement.
18: ABC's Andrea Fujii. You're listening to ABC News.
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18: On the world stage at the UN General Assembly, Israel's Prime Minister Benjamin Netanyahu delivering a speech to world leaders defending Israel's military operations in the Middle East. Netanyahu pushing back on claims that Israel is carrying out genocide in Gaza, saying Hamas and other Iran-backed militants openly call for the destruction of Israel and Jews around the world.
23: Israel didn't commit genocide. Israel
1: prevented genocide.
18: Netanyahu again says the survival of Israel is at stake following the October 7th attacks 3 years ago that sparked the war on Hamas in Gaza and Hezbollah in Lebanon. Outside the United Nations today, pro-Palestinian demonstrations took place against Israel's prime minister. There is also pressure mounting at home. Netanyahu is facing Israeli elections next month. Fall is here, and leaf peeping experts say across the Northeast, the colors are expected to be vivid due to more moisture. ABC's Will Reeve is in New Hampshire ahead of the busy tourist season.
2: With peak foliage here in New England still a few weeks away, enthusiasm is already reaching a fever pitch.
3: I'm taking people to see cover bridges, the fields, the forest, kind of getting them off the beaten path a little bit.
2: Amy Bartlett runs a company that offers private fall foliage tours in the Woodstock, Vermont area.
3: I've actually got some guests who are coming over from the United Kingdom this year, too.
2: She says she's already all sold out for the fall.
18: I'm Michelle Franzen, ABC News.
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37: Welcome back from Lars Larson Show. It's Conspiracy Theory Thursday, and we got a couple of things breaking today. A few hours ago, a federal judge ordered that those three runaway members of the media, CNN, MS Now, and Politico, they have to get their official badges back for the White House. So they won a temporary win over President Donald Trump, who said, you're going to lose what is called your hard pass. And that is the pass that allowed them to get into the White House. Now, the media could still ask for day passes to be able to get in, but they were bound and determined. And apparently the courts have decided you've got a property interest once you get that pass. I don't entirely understand the legal logic behind that, but they are getting it back. MS Now, CNN, Politico, they're getting their hard passes back because a judge decided they were likely to prevail long term in that court case. Although I don't think this is the kind of thing that Donald Trump is going to give up on, unless all he wanted to do was send a single message to those news organizations. If you've decided that you're going to lie about me and lie in the stories that you tell the American public, I'm going to send you a message. At the very least, I think he got his message across. I also want to tell you about a very sad development. And that is, about an hour ago, we found out that one of the people who was gravely wounded more than 2 years ago, July 13, 2024, shot by that sniper who tried to take the life of Donald Trump. Well, the man who was wounded, and he was gravely wounded more than 2 years ago on July 13, 2024, Jim Copenhaver. He was badly wounded. He was 74 then. He has passed away. He was 76 at the time of his death, and we just learned of that. The fact is that Jim Copenhaver, at the shooting in Butler, Pennsylvania, he was shot, he was wounded, he was a victim of the attempted assassination on Donald Trump. Thomas Matthew Crooks, the guy who opened fire on Donald Trump and came very, very close to taking his life. You know, of course, he critically wounded David Dutch. He also killed Corey Campitorori. And then Crooks was killed at the scene by the Secret Service countersniper. And now we've learned of the death of Jim Copenhaver, wounded more than 2 years ago in the shooting in Butler, PA. Glad to be with you on a Conspiracy Theory Thursday. Always glad to take your phone calls and your emails. If you want to jump in to the best conversation in talk journalism, it happens right here every day at 866-A-LARS. That's 866-439-5277. Send your emails to talk@LarsLarson.com. And our ex-poll question today, is Argentina's president right about the United Nations being a useless organization, or does it still serve an important purpose? We've given you two choices. Useless, that's the one I voted for. Or still serves an important purpose, that's the one that I guess fans of the UN can vote for. The allegation came from Argentina's president, Javier Milei, who spoke at the United Nations General Assembly in New York yesterday. And he said the United Nations is useless, that is made up of fatally arrogant parasites who masquerade as well-intentioned bureaucrats. I can't think of a better way to sum up what the United Nations is today. Anyway, you can find the question at Lars Larson Show and at LarsLarson.com, and brought to you by AMAC, the Association of Mature American Citizens. AMAC has the conservative values I believe in. I joined the group. You should too. Just go to amac.us or call 888-262-2006. AMAC is better. Better for you and better for America. Yesterday's poll got a rather split decision. Should Donald Trump ban diesel exports to lower prices short term? I said no to that. 28% of you agreed and said no as well. 72% of you said yes, we should ban export of diesel from the United States to lower prices in the short term. And I think I explained to you, and it was a logical explanation, why would it make sense to ban the export of diesel? Now, the short-term answer I get from people is, well, we produce enough diesel in the United States to supply all the needs of the United States. And in fact, the numbers are kind of extraordinary. 5.5 million barrels a day of diesel is produced in the U.S. You say 5.5 million. How much do we use? About 3.5 million. Okay, so that means that is produced but is not sold because there is no market for it in the United States. So what happens to it? It gets exported, and it's sold outside the United States. Okay, so what would happen if we banned the export? I can tell you what would happen short term. I can tell you what I think would happen long term. Short term, you would have a vast oversupply of diesel in the United States, and the price of diesel would crater. It would go down dramatically because all those companies, if they were told you have an extra 2 million barrels a day, you are not allowed to export it, you must sell it in the United States, they're going to fire sale it at bargain basement prices. And you say, that's great, we'll get cheap diesel. Yeah, for how long? Until the oil companies say, we're not going to produce a fuel in excess that we have no place to store, and we have no way to sell it because the price of it has gone down dramatically, so we're going to stop producing it. Now, if you want to think about, because I think about this as a metaphor that I think works for us for very, very well. I'm from the Pacific Northwest. I live in the state of Washington. From the time I was a little kid, my dad worked for the U.S. Forest Service back in the days when there were sawmills everywhere. Not so many anymore. America literally imports a lot of its dimensional wood. But One of the things I knew was that when housing was being built to beat the ban, you know, lots and lots of new houses being built, you'd see the sawmills working two shifts, sometimes even three shifts. They were producing that lumber as fast as they could. And then if you saw a pullback in housing construction because of an something change in the economy, change in interest rates, whatever it is, you'd see the sawmills would be surrounded by stacks and stacks and stacks of lumber that was not moving because housing starts had dropped. For whatever reason, they dropped. Well, what happened in that case? Well, number one, the mills still had to sell all that lumber in the yard because that's money sitting right there. But number two, they didn't keep on producing the lumber because why would you make more stacks of 2x4s that you can't sell? And the same thing would apply to the oil companies. Why would they make millions of barrels of diesel that they have no market to sell it into? And really, even if you drop the price to $1 a gallon, how much diesel can you buy? Let's go to Linda. Hey, Linda, welcome to Conspiracy Theory Thursday. What's on your mind today?
0: Yeah, wow, you disagreed with Trump. That usually gets his disapproval, but I'm glad
37: to see
0: it.
37: You know what, Linda? When he announced for president in 2015, so 11 years mm-hmm. ago, I said, I'm going to back him. He's the best candidate. But mm-hmm. I will tell you when I disagree with him, and I have over the last 10 years disagreed with him any number of quite a few times. Yeah. But, I mean, the majority of what he does, I completely agree with. Yeah.
0: Well, I'm glad to hear that sometimes you think that what he suggested makes
37: sense.
0: Oh,
37: I've said that on the show, I don't know, hundreds of times, I guess, over 10 years.
0: Okay, but there's another reason I'm called. I think that the UN is useless, but probably for another reason than you do. Donald Trump went there, and he said he was considering wiping Iran off the face of the earth. And that's a war crime. They should have removed Donald Trump right away.
37: Hold on.
0: Right
37: then. How would the United Nations do anything to stop Donald Trump if he decided to do that?
0: Do you agree he should just consider wiping them off the face of the earth?
37: If they won't give up their nuclear weapons, maybe that's how you have to. If it's a threat to the United States, then as far as I'm concerned, neutralizing that threat is job number one. Thanks for the call. Back in a moment. Should FedEx stop shipping those abortion drugs? We'll talk about that coming up next.

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0: Fauci today and met behind closed doors earlier. Republican Senator Rick Scott of Florida says he hopes the president took a tougher tone in meetings today.
1: I mean, I understand that, you know, Trump has to be diplomatic, but she's a despicable person that is killing us with fentanyl, building a military to try to defeat us.
0: A developing nor'easter taking shape and aim at New York and New England this weekend. Coastal flooding, a concern, along with heavy winds from the North Carolinas to New England. An FDA advisory panel has endorsed a blood test that can be used to screen for signs of dozens of different types of cancer. The Galleri test cannot diagnose those specific cancers. Michelle Franz in ABC News.
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2: News. I'm Dave Packer. In the last half hour, both CNN and MS Now saying that they were denied by the White House access to the arrival line at tonight's state dinner for China's President Xi. This despite the two news outlets and Politico winning a temporary restraining order today, requiring the White House to restore the outlet's press credentials.
3: The judge says that the White House has to allow these outlets in to restore their access with their hard passes, just as they were before that ban went into effect on Saturday morning.
2: ABC's Karen Travers at the White House. Tonight's state dinner after President Trump met for less than 2 hours with President Xi. Trump calling it a great meeting. A powerful nor'easter set to slam the East Coast this weekend. Right now, the storm developing off the Atlantic coast. At the United Nations, 80 countries signing a joint demand calling for the immediate reopening of the Strait of Hormuz, strongly condemning ongoing attacks by Iran and Houthi rebels on global shipping lanes. This is ABC News.
4: 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That's

0: Now, First Alert Weather Center. Beautiful day today. Big changes are on the way. Mostly cloudy skies tonight. An overnight low of 52 for Friday. We have a chance of rain, blowing dust, wind gusts in the afternoon up to 45 miles per hour and a high of 63.
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13: 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It is stunning how much money Americans are losing to internet crime. 2025, it just about hit $21 billion in that 1 year, and that was up 26% higher than 2024, the year before. It's the highest number ever recorded by the FBI for internet-enabled crime, $20.9 billion. Now, folks over the age of 60, they were responsible for about a third of that crime, about $7.7 billion. The average victim in America lost more than $38,000.

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17: Hey, it's great to be with you again.
2: You got to tell me this. What should we make of these stories we hear about female priests who declare that God is non-binary and trans?
17: Well, for a start, the Reverend Flourish Clink, and that's actually her name, claims to be non-binary trans herself. So the Episcopal priestess in St. Stephen's in Manhattan, before she opens her mouth, she is an anomaly. She is a, she's not a square peg for a square hole or a round peg for a round hole. She is something quite different, and her hairstyle really gives it away. And that's before she opens her mouth.
2: Wow. Because I guess, Dr. Fox, my wife and I spend most nights, we spend at least, you know, 45 minutes or an hour in the book every single night, and yeah. I think it's healthy. But good. One of the things that I take very seriously about the book is that there were seven big churches at the time, and Jesus Christ himself, my Lord and Savior, only trusted two of them, Smyrna and Philadelphia, and said the rest yeah. of them were basically doctrines of man. It sounds like we got a whole lot of doctrines of man running around today, and I'm curious what your thought is on that with your background as both a priest and an expert in culture. Is that what we're seeing? Is the, mutilation of the Christian faith in name of all kinds of other agendas?
17: Well, first of all, you and your wife giving that amount of time every evening to read scripture. Good for you. You're a fine example of a man.
2: I got to tell you something. I feel kind of selfish because it's very reassuring to me. So it's not like it's not like a chore, like taking the garbage cans out. It's something that's more of a pleasure than a chore. So,
17: well, you know, the Reverend Flourish Clink, she raises several problems here that are time tested, that run up against scripture, Christology, and the meaning of resurrection. I mean, really serious stuff. The first problem is she imports a modern category into the biblical text, that category meaning that Mary assigned Jesus' gender at birth. That's a modern-day language taking it to the ancient text. Now, a good teacher of scripture practices exegesis, which means bringing the truth out of scripture without damaging its intent. Eisegesis is when you impose on it contemporary things. So the first problem we have is the scriptures tell us Jesus is presented as a man. He's the son of God. He's a Jewish male, circumcised on the eighth day. That's a big tell to say he is male. He's presented to us in the scriptures in masculine terminology. He's the crucified and resurrected man. So right off the bat, there's a problem there of importing into the text modern-day terms. And you cannot do that when you teach the scriptures. So I'm wondering, why is her bishop not taking her to task over this?
2: Is that because the bishop is afraid of being called out for not being woke?
17: Or he's probably in agreement with her. I don't know. But it presents a second problem, and that is the resurrection does not mean that Jesus became a different kind of person. One of the continuities of the Gospels is that the Jesus who died was the Jesus who was resurrected. And when he appeared to the apostles, he said to them, examine my hands and my feet, but specifically to Thomas, he said, put your hands in the holes in my feet, my hands, my side. And Thomas confessed, my Lord and my God. The same person who died was resurrected.
2: Is it worth reminding people, Dr. Fox? I mean, because you're the priest. I mean, you're the expert, not me. But I always got a kick out of the idea that he joins two of the disciples walking down the road, and he says, you look down. And they say, I'm saying that in modern terms. And they say, with all the things that have been going on lately. And they don't recognize him at that point. He says, well, what are these events that you speak of that have been going on recently? And he knows full well what it was, but he was so unrecognizable to them because of the abuse he had suffered, right?
17: You raise a very, very good example, and you have three questions to that. It is that God blinded their eyes, the devil blinded their eyes, or they blinded their own eyes. Well, it couldn't have been God. Impossible. It couldn't have been the devil. They were blinded with their own stress, their own tension, their own circumstances. They couldn't see it for the life of them. And interestingly enough, when Jesus was conversing with them, they didn't recognize him for who he was. And yet when he expounded the scriptures, beginning with Moses and all through the law and the prophets, their hearts burned within them and their eyes were opened. Now that speaks to good teaching, where Christ is the center of all the scripture. That's Christology. Going back to Reverend Flourish Klink, she tries to be sensational, but no hearts were burning within them because the scriptures were not really expounded. Look, the resurrected Christ promised us that we shall be changed to be like unto his glorious body. It says there'll be no giving and receiving in marriage in heaven, but it does not say we will be non-binary. It tells us we shall know even as we are known. We shall see Moses, and he'll probably have a beard. We shall see Mary. We shall see Ruth and Deborah. We'll meet all these greats.
2: Because otherwise, how would we recognize them, right?
17: Yeah, it's a woman will look like a woman in a glorified body, and so will a man. There is mystery to that, that the glorified, resurrected Christ, even Mary Magdalene at the tomb thought he was the gardener. Look, in our grief, in our sorrow, at the darkest moments of our life, and especially when we're afraid, we see things differently. And that was happening to the disciples and the friends of Jesus. But when he spoke to them, there was no doubt of who Jesus was. So for her to claim that the resurrected Christ is his true non-binary self is ridiculous. Paul talks to Timothy about our man in glory, the masculine, the man in glory, the resurrected Christ. John in Revelation, he sees heaven standing open and he sees one that looks like the Son of Man, like a lamb that had been slain, but he also saw what seemed to be the Lion of the tribe of Judah. And these were masculine terms for Christ. It's not non-binary. I wish I was this woman's bishop. I really do. I'd be taking steps. I really would. But she presents these problems and many more on her sermon back in March of this year.
2: Well, you know what, Doctor? We're going to have to break. But his latest book is called Truth in the Age of Applause. He is Dr. Andrew Fox. Dr. Fox, we'll be sure to have you back, and we really appreciate your time.
17: Pleasure to be with you, my friend. Take care.
2: Thank you very much for coming on the program. Glad to get your emails. 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
18: Now on 4 News Now, Kootenai County Sheriff's deputies will not patrol the streets of Hayden starting next week. What's behind the dispute that could triple response times?
19: I'm tracking a strong storm system bringing rain, gusty winds, and much cooler weather. I'll show you when the changes will arrive where you live in the First Alert forecast.
20: And coming up in November, voters in Washington get to decide what information schools share with parents and how quickly they have to do it. 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Well, the Hayden City Council voted to cancel its contract with the Kootenai County Sheriff's Office this week. Good evening, and thanks for joining us. I'm Derek Dice.
18: And I'm Robin Nance. And that means starting next week, the growing city with more than 17,000 people won't have deputies who are specifically dedicated to patrolling its streets. Derek Strom explains why.
21: Law enforcement in Hayden may look very different in a week because of a contract dispute between the city and the Kootenai County Sheriff's Office. The city council rejected the most recent contract offer from the sheriff's office to continue providing deputies, a detective, and an animal control officer. The sheriff's office will still respond to 911 and emergency calls in Hayden, but response times are expected to be longer because there won't be deputies assigned specifically to Hayden.
22: With that contract not being renewed, the city will lose enhanced services, but will still remain being provided service by Kootenai County for public safety law enforcement services.
21: The city rejected the contract partly because a consulting firm hired by the city found more than 60% of service hours by the sheriff's office in Hayden were unaccounted for.
23: Hayden City Administrator says they want to try and work out a new enhanced services contract with the Kootenai County Sheriff's Office eventually, but she's not exactly sure how long that might take.
22: We really are hoping that we can bring some solutions to council for consideration as soon as possible, but at this point I don't have a time frame.
21: We reached out to the Kootenai County Sheriff's Office for comment, but haven't heard back. In Hayden, Derek Strom, 4 News Now.
20: Well, plans have changed for the State Highway 53 Pleasant View interchange. The Idaho Transportation Department announced on Facebook today that the interchange near Hauser will fully open Monday instead of tomorrow, as previously announced. Highway 53 will still close tonight, though. Crews are closing the project area at around 8 through early tomorrow morning for the final road striping. On Monday, Prairie Avenue and McGuire Road access to the highway will permanently close. All traffic